0: lived pious, wonderful lives of kindness, of chesed, selflessness for the sake of others.
1: A man in his 20s has died after entering a canal while being pursued by police near the Notting Hill Carnival. Officers and members of the public pulled him from the water and carried out CPR, but he later died in hospital. Argentina great Lionel Messi has announced his retirement from international football. He says it was a decision that hurt, but the time has come. And Arsenal beat Aston Villa 1-0 last night. That's the latest. I'm Daisy Steele.
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0: Hello there and welcome to Call Me Number One, the show where we look at two different years from two different decades and play some of the songs that made that coveted number one spot in the UK singles charts. I'm Richard Smith and on this show today, our focus will be on the hits of 1992 and 1961. So please do stay with us and enjoy again those number one songs. And it was a year that saw just 13, yes, 13 number ones. What year was it?
1: 1992.
0: Now, Aberesque is an EP by the pop duo Erasure, Vince Clark and Andy Bell. Big fans of the Swedish group ABBA, often performed those songs in concerts over the years. Originally planned to release an album of ABBA covers, but instead opted to release an EP of four of ABBA's best known hits. It got to number one for 5 weeks in June and July of 1992 and kicks off the show in perfect style. From the Aberesque EP, this will be Erasure and Voulez-Vous.

There we are. I think that Vince Clark, the programmer and computer and keyboard operator there, would have had a bit of fun with that. Their version of Voulez-Vous from the EP Arabesque, Lay All Your Love on Me, SOS, Take a Chance on Me and Voulez-Vous were the four tracks on the Erasure Arabesque EP. As I say, 5 weeks at the top of the charts for them. Now, the reason that 1992 had only 13 number ones in that particular year is that most of the tunes that reached the top of the charts spent more than 1 week there. In fact, the lowest one was 2 weeks for the likes of Charles and Eddie, Would I Lie to You, Tasmin Archer and Sleeping Satellite. That was another one that spent 2 weeks there. But here's a tune that spent eight weeks at the top of the charts, but it still wasn't the best-selling single of 1992. From the LP Hormonally Yours, Shakespeare's Sister and Stay.

rather nice, that. The first UK number one of 1992, Wet, Wet, Wet and Goodnight Girl, from their album High on the Happy Side. One of their only self-penned number ones, it says in the Book of Knowledge. 4 weeks of number one for them, though, in January and February of 1992. Before that, Shakespeare's Sister, as I say, 8 weeks in February to April of 1992, written by Marcella Detroit, as well as Siobhan Fahey and David A. Stewart. Shakespeare's Sister, but still not the biggest selling single of the year. If you've just tuned in, hello there, it's Richard Smith here with Call Me Number One, the show where we look at two different years from two different decades and play a selection of the UK singles chart number one hits. Still to come later, as promised, we'll be playing the biggest selling single from 1992, and it's a cover version of a Dolly Parton tune. I'm saying no more than that. But first, a tune that spent 6 weeks at number one in August and September of 1992 for a German Eurodance group, Snap. And it wasn't originally meant to be released as a single, but owing to the reaction of the nightclub goers in Germany, they decided to release it. And as I say, 6 weeks at number one, Snap, and Rhythm is a Dancer.

There we are, a group from my neck of the woods in Nottingham, KWS, so called because it consisted of instrumentalist and producers Chris King, Winston Williams and vocalist Delroy St. Joseph, you see, KWS. And that was a double A-side with a tune called Game Boy and a version of Casey and the Sunshine Band's Please Don't Go, originally from 1979. 5 weeks at the top of the UK charts for them in May and June of 1992. Well, after the break here on Call Me Number One, we'll be looking at 1961. Plenty to go out there because all the tunes were about 2 minutes long. So please do stay with us for some more classic sounds. But to conclude our visit to 1992, the biggest selling UK single of the year was this. It spent 10 weeks at number one from the 29th of November 1992 to the 6th of February 1993 for a cover version of Dolly Parton's 1970s hit, I Will Always Love You. From the film The Bodyguard, it is, of course, Whitney Houston.

0: You're listening to Call Me Number One. It's the show where we look at two different years from two different decades and play some of the songs that made the famous number one spot in the UK singles charts. 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
1: Thanks very much indeed, Ruth. Yes, it is Call Me Number One, the show that looks at the number one sounds from two different years in two different decades. In the first half of the show, we were looking at 1992. So during this half of the programme,
2: 1961
1: will be the focus of our attention. Strap yourselves in, there's a lot coming, and let's get underway with this. A 4-week stay at number one for Elvis Presley from the 7th of November with his latest Flame.

Richard Graham Sarsted. Went under the stage name of Eden Kane, and Well I Ask You spent 1 week at number one in August of 1961. Before that, and kicking off this half of the programme in fine style, Marie's the name of his latest flame, Elvis Presley, with his fourth number one of 1961. And we may well be playing one later on. 4 weeks at number one for him. Now then, as I say, it's Call Me Number One. We're looking at 1961 in this half of the programme, and here's a couple of tunes that I think you might remember. The first one is a show tune, Rodgers and Hammerstein musical The Sound of Music, given the treatment in 1961 by Shirley Bassey as part of a double A-sided single with Reach for the Stars. We're gonna climb every mountain, don't you know.

Now, I don't know what you were doing when you were 15 years of age, but I can tell you what Helen Shapiro was doing. She was at the top of the charts for 3 weeks in August of 1961, when she was just 15, with that, her first number one single of 1961. The other one was Walking Back to Happiness, but that was You Don't Know. Fantastic stuff. Yeah, and before that, we were Climbing Every Mountain with Shirley Bassey, Jeff Love and his orchestra and singers, as part of a double A-side with Reach for the Stars. If you've just tuned in, hello there, it's Richard Smith here at Call Me Number One, the show where we look at two different years from two different decades and play a selection of the number one hits from the UK singles charts. Still to come later, we'll be playing the biggest selling single from 1961, and we've already heard a little bit of something from him already, so no prizes for guessing who it is. Anyway, if I were a singer, I'd like to be able to do this.

It was the first UK number one of 1961. Johnny Tillotson, Poetry in Motion. Or as I used to think of it, Oetry in Motion. I must have misheard that lyric. But it was also recorded by Bobby V in 1961 for his album. Before that, it was The Shadows with their second hit to reach the top of the UK charts, Contiki. And before that, The Marcells, with a 1934 tune written by Richard Rodgers and Lorenz Hart, previously recorded by Billy Eckstein and Mel Torme, amongst many others. And their version of Blue Moon. Very nice that was as well. Now, here's a band that were retro before retro became a thing. They are called the Temperance Seven. Not quite sure how many of them there was, but I think there was more than seven, to be fair. And their version of an American popular song composed in 1930... You're driving me crazy.

Another double A-side with the Ebony Eyes. 3 weeks at number one for the Everly Brothers, from the 28th of February to the 20th of March at number one for Walk Right Back. And before that, a little bit of nonsense from the Temperance 7. And you're driving me crazy. It's true to say. Well, there we are. Time's beating us once again. Thank you so much for joining me on the show today. I really do hope that you've enjoyed our journey back to 1992 and 1961. It's been a bit of fun. And shall we do it all again soon? I think that's a great idea. Thank you, yeah. Anyway, we're down to our final piece on Call Me Number One for this time around, and it's the biggest selling single of 1961. Bit of confusion between the two books of knowledge that I've got open on it, but the book of knowledge that I'm going with has this down as the biggest selling single of the year. Spent 6 weeks at number one from the 21st of March to the 1st of May 1961. It's Elvis Aaron Presley once again, and from the film G.I. Blues, his Wooden Heart. Thanks for listening. Take care. Ta-ra!

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2: From the Sky News Centre at 2. A former gang leader has been found guilty of the murder of rapper Tupac Shakur almost 30 years after he was shot dead in Las Vegas. Dwayne Kefidi Davis has been convicted of first-degree murder for orchestrating the 1996 drive-by shooting. Ministers are promising £110 million towards the creation of hundreds of new prison places. An early release scheme aimed at tackling overcrowding in England and Wales will see thousands of offenders released from next month. Diana Parks's daughter Joanna Simpson was killed by her spouse in 2010. She doesn't think domestic abusers should be released early.
3: Maybe prison places could be created in the Nightingale hospitals. Also, the use of some women's prisons, which are not full, could be turned to men's prisons. I mean, there are obviously things that we should and could do.
2: Simone Stride and Dame Priti Patel have left the Shadow Cabinet as part of a significant reshuffle of the Conservative top team by leader Kemi Badenoch. Andrew Griffith will replace Simone as Shadow Chancellor, while Tom Tugendhat will take the place of Dame Priti as Shadow Foreign Secretary. The King says the victims of last year's Manchester terror attack remain vivid in his mind as a memorial service was held at Heaton Park Synagogue. Melvin Kravitz and Adrian Dalby were killed in the attack last October on the holiest day in the Jewish calendar. Several others were injured. The only Finley, who was hit by a police bullet during the attack, says his life changed forever that day.
4: When I was lying on the floor in the foyer just through those doors, with four of my organs badly damaged by a bullet that had gone through me, as I looked up and saw the complete devastation that no son should ever see on their father's face, I made myself a promise that I would not die.
2: Argentina great Lionel Messi has announced his retirement from international football. He says it was a decision that hurt, and Arsenal beat Aston Villa 1-0 last night. That's the latest. I'm Daisy Steele.
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0: hello, Steve Penk here. Welcome to the Steve Penk Wind-Up Show. I've got the old drum kit in the Wind-Up Studio. And we are ready for the Wind-Up Show. 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
1: Fortnum & Mason, good morning.
2: I'm telling ya, this is Shaggy.
1: Sorry?
2: This is Shaggy.
1: Who is it you want to speak to?
2: No, I've got to do my shopping, so I wanted to check that you've got the things on my list.
1: Right, are you coming into the store to do the shopping, or did you want to order by telephone?
2: I'm coming in to look around.
1: Where do you want the grocery desk?
2: Well, can I give you my shopping list?
1: No, I'm just on the switchboard, I'm sorry. You want to go through to groceries?
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2: Yeah, thank you.
3: Hello?
2: I'm telling you, this is Shaggy.
1: 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What type of goods are you trying to find out if we sell?
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2: Power size 10, Rupert by pajamas, have a lawn mower, because I broke my father's. I want a nana din, because my head is splitting, and 10 balls of wool so I can do me knitting, a big wooden box to store all me junk, and for a bit of a laugh I'll have a game of Kaplunk, a dechlorinator for use in me fish tank to sweep up me carpet, I'd like a U-Bank, I'll have a Jaffa cake and a pack of Jammy Dodgers and the autobiography of Ginger Rogers.
1: As I said to you, we don't sell toilet seats, we don't sell spanners, we don't have any hardware goods, I'm afraid. We do foods, clothing, stationery, china and glass.
2: Mr. Lover.
1: Can you hear me?
2: Yeah.
1: We don't sell those type of goods, I'm afraid.
2: I'm telling you, this is Shaggy. Galjo fi jump and prawns. Tell me, do you stock any Steve Penk action figures? Thank you for your help, Mrs. Lover. I'm telling ya, she's gone.
4: 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The Steve Penk Wind-Up Show. 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

0: 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Music, chat and information to help you during your stay in hospital.
1: Hi, is that the gasman? I think I've got a leak. A gas leak.
2: Coming from where?
1: Well, I don't know. It's just I can smell very strong gas. What should I do?
2: You should turn your gas off.
1: Well, that's it. I don't know where the stop tap is, you see. I've been rooting about under the sink, but I can't seem to find it.
2: No, it's outside.
1: It's outside. Well, it's just that it's so dark under here, you see, and this torch I've got doesn't seem to work. So I can't see properly. I think the batteries have gone. Where do you think it is?
2: I don't know. You'd have to send somebody out to take a look at it.
1: Well, can you get round to see it?
2: What city are you in?
1: Well, Hillcrest area.
2: In the Hillcrest?
1: Yeah. But it's so dark under here. I mean, I've got this torch, this flashlight, but I think it's the batteries that have gone. Oh, hang on. I'm all right. I've got my lighter. I'll use this. Hang on.
2: All right.
1: Hello? Have you gone? Thanks a lot.
3: Oh, look who's here.
4: Steve Pink.
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2: Remembering how to prepare for a road trip is as easy as spelling it. T is for top up, like fuel, oil, and screen wash. 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T-R-I-P. 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
3: Hello?
4: Hello, good morning. Mr. Richardson, please.
3: Speaking.
4: It's about your bins.
3: Yeah.
4: Did our chap who came down last... Was it the other week they came down? Was it last week?
3: Oh, sorry, your name is Mr...
4: Matthews.
3: Matthews.
4: Yeah.
3: What connection are you, please?
4: Well, I deal with the bins in the area, the wheelie bins and stuff, you know. I don't know if it was mentioned to you, but there's going to be a charge of £13.72 a week for picking up the bin bags instead of the wheelie bin, because it's extra work involved, you see.
3: No, you may say that, but I'm not paying that.
4: Well, you're
3: I'm not. You can take me to club first, because I'll tell you why.
4: Well, you're going to have to pay.
3: Are you charging for the wheelie bins?
4: Well, we will be in the future, yes.
3: Right. Well, when in the future, when you pay for the wheelie, charge for the wheelie bin, then I'll accept a charge for the bags.
4: Right. The thing is, it's extra work, you see.
3: Sorry. Can I just stop you there and then?
4: Well,
3: you're quite right. It is extra work.
4: It is extra work, yes.
3: What about the extra work that is involving the customers by having to move wheelie bins out of the path of the pavement where the bin men are putting them?
4: Well, because you're also not tying them up properly, are you?
3: Pardon?
4: I said you're not tying them up properly, are you?
3: How do you mean tying them up?
4: Well, you're not tying them properly with a knot and the
3: spilling.
4: Exactly, there's rubbish everywhere.
3: Excuse me, Mr. Matthew. What designation are you in the council?
4: I beg your pardon?
3: What designation are you? Are you a manager?
4: Well,
3: are
4: I'm
3: you
4: a manager, that's right, yes.
3: Right.
4: I'd like to see you personally.
3: I'm not talking to you like this over the telephone.
4: Well, we've got to get this sorted out.
3: You're not trying to tell me over the phone that my bin bag isn't tied up. That is rubbish, and you can take me to court. I'll go to court
4: with
3: you.
4: Prove it to me. You get yourself all heated up here.
3: You're the one that's heated up by telling me that my bag is not tied up. What evidence have you got to tell me that my bag hasn't been tied up?
4: Well, shut your face, I'll tell you. We can get it sorted out.
3: Come round, I'm at home now.
4: The other thing is, you know, this thing about, do you know when you call these, fellas out the other week? There's obviously a charge for that, £27.27p.
3: I will call them as long as your men do not do the job properly. I am not having a bin which is not my standing.

0: Question, if a wheelie bin is outside my house, which doesn't belong to me, is that correct?
1: I mean, I'd listen to you if you were talking
0: sense. If there's a wheelie bin outside, I'll keep on saying this until you answer yes or no.
1: Well,
0: if there's a wheelie bin that doesn't belong to me outside my house, is that correct?
1: That's correct.
0: What is it?
1: Yeah, of course it is.
0: Why? It doesn't belong to me.
1: Well, you still got to look after it.
0: It's not my bin.
1: Well, you still got to look after it, you know.
0: It's rubbish.
1: Well, of course you have.
0: Look, if it belongs to somebody other people, if it belongs to another customer,
1: right.
0: How can it belong to me?
1: I don't know what the hell you're talking about. You're talking garbage.
0: All right, listen to me very carefully.
1: But what I'm saying
0: listen
1: to you...
0: Will you come around to me? Will you come around now?
1: Well, I've got stuff to do. I've got calls.
0: Oh, now you've got an excuse that you've got something to do.
1: Well, I've got a meeting.
0: You turned around to me and said you'd meet me face to face. Will you come round and meet me face to face?
1: Well, I've got a meeting this morning.
0: Right, when will you see me?
1: Hey?
0: When will you see me?
1: Well, when's convenient for you?
0: Any time you like.
1: Well, how about Christmas Eve?
0: Now, that is ridiculous, Chris. That is stupid, Mr. Matthews. And can I quote you? Will you write me a letter on that? Will you write me a letter stating that fact?
1: Well, about New Year's Eve,
0: will you write me a letter stating that fact?
1: Why, are you busy Christmas Eve?
0: Will you write me a letter saying that the only time you can meet me face-to-face is Christmas Eve? Will you please write me a letter?
1: Well, I'm a busy man, you know. I'm not like you,
0: right.
1: Sat around.
0: Who is your immediate chappy above you?
1: Well, I'm not like you, you know, sat around all day just watching telly and drinking beer.
0: I beg your pardon?
1: I said that's obviously what you do, isn't it, you know, just around drinking beer
0: right.
1: All day and complaining to your neighbours.
0: Right. Wait a minute.
1: Right.
0: I drink beer and I smoke.
1: Well, exactly, a drunken
0: right.
1: Bum, yes.
0: Who's your head, your man after you? In charge of you.
1: Who's in charge of me?
0: Yes.
1: Peter Richardson.
0: Peter Richardson.
1: Your eldest son. Because he's written to me to wind you up.
2: You're having me on, aren't you? Hey, is this on radio?
1: It's Steve Pengree.
2: Jesus tonight. Oh, you swine. I'll kill him. I will bloody kill him.
1: Hey, you really went there, didn't you, Arthur?
2: Right, you know why, don't you? I don't know whether you know why, but this has been an ongoing thing for four years with me.
1: That's the reason he's written in, because he said that it would hit a nerve, and I think we did.
2: You hit a nerve, all right. By Christ.
1: Hey, but Arthur, think about the relief that it's not true.
2: Well, no, I wish it had been, because I don't drink and I don't smoke. That's what hit me then when you said that. I'll kill him when I see him.
1: Hey, Arthur, thanks very much. Have you got a message for this son of yours before we go?
2: He better hide. And hide good.
1: Hide for the rest of his life.
2: Oh, thank you.
1: Hey, cheers, Arthur.
3: Steve Pink. The Steve Pink Wind-Up Show. Here on Northern Air.

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2: Carl Harney, how are you?
3: All right, Steve.
2: Yeah, where are you, Carl?
3: I'm in Sale in Cheshire.
2: And what do you do?
3: I work for myself, Steve. I'm a decorator, mate.
2: All right, mate. So who are you planning to call today?
3: Well, a friend of mine. His name's Mike McHugh. And Mike owns a plot of land in Trafford Park. And he runs our boots off it at weekends. But people keep dumping rubbish on his car boot, on his land. It's really cheesing him off, mate.
2: Right, so what are you going to do?
3: I'm going to say that I'm in the cafe next door and there's a bloke outside dumping a load of rubbish on his land and you're going to be that bloke.
2: Oh, you want to bring me into this, do you?
3: Yeah, I do, mate, yeah.
2: Right, okay. All right, mate. Well, let's give him a call and see how we do. This is Mike McHugh, everybody, that we're calling right now. He's going to be wound up by Carl Harney. Here we go.
4: Hello.
3: Hold on, mate. Don't dump that. I've got him on the phone now. Mike, you all right?
4: Yes, I am, mate.
3: It's me. I've been trying to ring you for all morning. Me and Liam were at the cafe, and the bloke's pulled up in a big truck, mate. He's dumping rubbish everywhere, mate. He's in the gates. There's three-piece suites, sinks.
4: Who's there now? Is he there now?
3: Is he there now, yeah.
4: Right, ask him who's he dumping his stuff for.
3: I don't know. Hold on. Yeah, mate.
2: I don't want to speak to him. It's not the police, is it? Hello?
4: Hey, mate, what are you doing dumping your shit there?
2: No, it's only some garden waste, mate, that's all. A few bits...
4: Never mind, it's some garden waste, you...
2: No,
4: don't
2: I...
4: Don't be tipping at my land.
2: It's only garden waste and a few bits out of the garage, mate.
4: Hey!
2: That's all it is.
4: I'll send someone down there and they'll shove that garden waste up your...
2: I haven't got time. I'll hand you back to your mate. Hang on a minute, I haven't got time for this.
3: Mike.
4: Put that on.
3: Mike, listen, mate. He's dumped rubbish everywhere. It's all...
4: Who's he dumping it for?
2: I'll speak to him, mate. Hello?
4: Oi, who are you dumping that rubbish for, you?
2: No, I've been doing this for months, mate. There's never been a problem before.
4: What are you doing that dumping on my land, you cheeky... Who do you think you are?
2: You're being a bit precious, aren't you? It's only a few...
4: Precious? I'll show you what precious is.
2: It's only a few bags of garden waste. That's all.
4: You ever go back on that land again, and I'll have you. How are you getting access? How come the gate's not locked?
2: Well, you sound like you need a good slap to me, son. I'll hand you back to your mate. Hang on a minute.
3: Mate.
4: Yeah, what a cheeky...
3: Somebody's sawn the lock off the front gate. It's all sawn off. The gates are wide open, and there's rubbish. Not just at the sides, but... There's loads of it, mate.
2: Tell him I use the bolt cutters, mate.
3: Get his registration, mate. Right. Oh, I've got it, mate. I've got his registration out.
2: Hang on, I'll speak to him again. Have you calmed down now?
3: Never mind calm down. Who the f*** do you think you are?
2: It's just a few bits of a garden waste, that's all.
3: It's fly tipping, you daft.
2: Tommy, dump the fridge. I've got some idiot on the phone here. Just dump it.
5: Here we go.
2: Yeah, just dump it.
4: Hey, mate, when I find out who you are, you're going to get a slap, you know that, don't you?
2: I'm bringing down some kitchen cupboards at the weekend.
4: Oh, yeah, good lad. Make sure you do.
2: I don't understand what your problem is. It's only a bit of wasteland, for heaven's sake.
4: Are you for real, you...
2: You're one cheeky, you are.
4: I tell you what, mate, I hold that registration your vehicle's not in your name, because if it is, I'll have you. I'll have you, son. What you understand?
2: It's just a bit of garden waste, that's
4: it's
2: all.
4: It's just a bit of garden waste, is it, you... I'm going to... you, son. I hope that vehicle is not in your name, because if it is, I'll have you by weekend. Yeah. And I bet you what? I bet you don't do any more light tipping.
2: Why? What do you mean?
4: What do you mean?
2: Well, there's no need for this at all. I mean, there really isn't.
4: Is there not? Is it terrible, isn't it?
2: I don't know what to say to you. I mean, I'm staggered here.
4: You can't go around fly tipping on people's land.
2: Bit of garden waste and you're like some maniac.
4: It doesn't matter if it's garden waste, son. It doesn't matter what it is. You can't go around fly tipping.
2: Anyway, I'll be down here at weekend dumping these kitchen cupboards. So what time's best to meet up with you?
4: Anytime you want, mate. You just tell me and I'll be there.
2: All right, well, my name is Steve Peng. He's gone.
6: Has he gone?
2: He's put the phone down.
6: Thank you. We've got him out of bed. That's worse.
2: Hang on. We'll just try and call him back. If he's put out an answering machine, leave him a message. Or if he picks up the phone, you speak to him. It's
1: tell him what you've done.
6: You won't answer the phone, mate.
4: Hello?
6: Hi, mate.
4: You better be f***ing winding me up.
2: He is winding you up.
4: Are you winding me up?
2: Mike, Mike, it's Steve Pank.
6: Mike, you're on the radio, mate.
4: Can't get a
6: I can't speak, mate, sorry.
2: Yeah. Anyway, we'll leave it there. See you, Carl.
6: I told you he was fiery, Pinky, didn't I?
2: My God, was he fiery?
6: Oh, I can just imagine him now.
2: All right, we got to go now, Carl. We'll
6: bye-bye.
2: See you.
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0: was just another day, a familiar drive through familiar country. But then, just around the corner, came the unexpected. He'd let his speed creep a little too high as he approached a bend, and he was no longer driving at the right speed for the road. The scary thing is, he didn't even realize driving even a little too fast for the situation is a major cause of collisions, especially on country roads where you don't know what's around the corner. Think. Don't let your speed creep.
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1: Hello?
2: Hello, can I speak to Mrs. Lally, please?
1: Speaking.
2: Tony Taylor from the insurance company.
1: Yeah.
2: The accident. We've had a phone call from the gentleman who you were in collision with.
1: Yeah.
2: And it would appear that he's now changing his story. He's saying that you were speeding at the time.
1: Mr. Liar.
2: And he could smell alcohol on your breath as well.
1: Alcohol? I never drink.
2: Well, that's what he's saying.
1: Well, he's a liar, and I can swear on that.
2: Well, I'd rather you didn't swear, really. But that's his story. I mean, he's saying that, you know, you were speeding at the time, and it's totally your fault, really.
1: No, it's not my fault at all.
2: Well, it looks like he'll have to go to court then, because it's basically your word against his.
1: Well, it's okay, I don't mind. I mean, there was two witnesses behind me on a motorbike.
2: Yes.
1: And they stopped.
2: Well, they're changing their story now as well. They're saying that they're not quite sure.
1: No, I wasn't drinking at all. I don't know where he's got the idea from.
2: Are you sure you weren't drinking?
1: I can swear on oath, love, in court.
2: Mm. Well, you know, I mean, you wouldn't be the first person who's lied.
1: What have I got to lie for? I'm on tablets from a GP.
2: Mm.
1: And the tablets I'm on, I couldn't have alcohol if I wanted alcohol.
2: Well, you know, I mean, I'm sure you have a little tipple occasionally, don't you?
1: No, I don't.
2: Are you sure? Have you got a hip flask or something?
1: Pardon?
2: Nothing. So he's.
1: I don't know what you're trying to say.
2: I'm not trying to.
1: You come to me face and say it right out.
2: I am not saying anything, madam. I'm just saying that he's changed his story. So what am I supposed to do about that?
1: Well, I don't care what you're supposed to do. All I know is I wasn't in the wrong at all.
2: And he's saying that you were swerving all over the road, which is why.
1: I was not swerving all over the road. Now look. I value my license. My only means of getting about is my vehicle.
2: Right.
1: And I will not speed, I will not break the law, and I definitely don't drink alcohol.
2: Well, he says you're doing at least 65 at the time.
1: He must be joking. He's off his head, that chap.
2: Well, that's what he's saying. I mean, I'm just stating the facts.
1: Well, he's off his head. All I can say, he wants his bloody brain tested.
2: Oh, that's...
1: If anybody's got anything wrong with him, it's the fool what went into my f***ing car.
2: Oh, dear. Is he making it up, do you think?
1: I don't give a what he's doing. All I'm saying is he's not turning round and saying I'm responsible when I know I'm not.
2: And he says you were swearing at him as well when you got out of the car.
1: I did not swear at all. He's very lucky I didn't. If I hadn't been in shock, I would have personally killed him.
2: Would you? Oh, that's terrible. You could have been in court for that, you know.
1: I don't give a care.
2: I mean, it's terrible.
1: He has no right to turn round and say I was in the wrong. I was off the road for 2 weeks through that bloody fool.
2: You weren't, were you?
1: Yes, I was.
2: I mean, he said that you came at him with
1: an iron... And I've had a job trying to get a set of wheels to get me back on the road.
2: Well, he said you were coming at him with an iron pipe.
1: You are? There's something bloody mentally wrong with him.
2: Well, that's what he said, you know. I mean, he says you were like something possessed. You were, you know, coming at him and all
1: you
2: sorts.
1: You must be joking.
2: So, what should we do about this, then? Should
1: I don't give a... What you do, all I know, he's responsible and I want paying for my bloody car, what I've lost through
2: that.
1: Well,
2: I think there's a chance you could lose this one, to be honest with you.
1: I don't give a shit. I'm going court. I'm not bothered. Mm. I know I'm in the right.
2: All right. Listen, Shirley, how well do you get on with Pearl?
1: I'm going to kill her if this is a wind-up.
2: Shirley, this is Steve Pank.
1: God, no. I swore nobody would ever get me on
2: Hey, the old bleep machine was working overtime there, Shirley. Listen, thank you very much, Shirley.
1: Okay, love.
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2: From the Sky News Centre at 3. A former gang leader has been found guilty of murdering rapper Tupac Shakur almost 30 years after he was shot dead in Las Vegas. Jurors took less than 3 hours to convict 63-year-old Dwayne Keith D. Davis of masterminding the 1996 drive-by shooting. Davis, who denied the charge, now faces a potential sentence of life in prison without parole. This was the moment the verdict was delivered.
3: We, the jury in the above-entitled case, find the defendant Dwayne Keith Davis as follows. Count 1. Murder with use of a deadly weapon. Guilty of first-degree murder with use of a deadly weapon dated this 31st day of August 2026. Ladies and gentlemen of the jury, is this your verdict as read? So say you one, so say you all.
4: Yes.
2: Ministers are promising £110 million to speed up plans to add an extra 14,000 prison spaces by 2031. Thousands of inmates are due to be released in England and Wales from next month as part of plans to tackle overcrowding. The Prime Minister announced restrictions following a backlash, saying killers and grooming gang perpetrators won't be eligible. But Rhiannon Bragg, who's been a victim of stalking, is concerned about the potential release of domestic abusers.
5: If they've done that, if they are heading for the victim, these are very vengeful people. It will be too late for the victim. And it's a disaster.
2: A vigil's been held in West London for the victims of the devastating floods in Nepal and neighbouring Tibet. 48 British nationals remain unaccounted for, while more than 900 people are known to have died and around 4,000 are still missing. A man in his 20s has died after entering a canal while being pursued by police near the Notting Hill Carnival. Officers and members of the public pulled him from the water and carried out CPR, but he later died in hospital. Argentina great Lionel Messi has announced his retirement from international football. The 39-year-old scored 125 goals in 207 appearances. That's the latest. I'm Daisy Steele.
0: Northern Air. Music. Chat and information to help you during your stay in hospital.
6: Part 29. It's 1983.

The truth is that a freeze now would be a very dangerous fraud, for that is merely the illusion of peace. The reality is that we must find peace through strength.

0: We're now circling around Greenham Common Air Base itself. I can see to my left the runway and also the hardened concrete shelters which are being constructed to house the cruise missiles when they are eventually deployed.
1: As far as I can see, stretching right the way around the Burfield Royal Ordnance Factory, people are standing shoulder to shoulder, holding hands or linking arms. Right the way down the road to the main gate, about a mile, there's a solid chain of people. And as far as I can see, right the way around the corner and up towards Aldermaston, the chain is absolutely solid.
2: It would make far more sense for those women to go and link hands around the Berlin Wall. If by doing so... If by doing so they manage to persuade the Soviets to take it down, to remove the guns, the dogs and the mines there to kill those which attempt to escape to freedom, they would be doing something.
3: After the plane touched down, it taxied to the concrete silos, where its cargo was offloaded. Two large crates were taken down and placed on army transporters. But whilst they were being moved, the tarpaulin slipped to reveal the white cylindrical shape we now know was the first cruise missile to arrive in Britain.

0: A vision of the future was the president's phrase for how American scientists might harness space-age weaponry, like laser beams, to make nuclear weapons obsolete.
1: What if free people could live secure in the knowledge that their security did not rest upon the threat of instant U.S. retaliation to deter a Soviet attack, that we could intercept and destroy strategic ballistic missiles before they reached our own soil or that of our allies? I am directing a comprehensive and intensive effort to define a long-term research and development program to begin to achieve our ultimate goal of eliminating the threat posed by strategic nuclear missiles.
2: The U.S. space shuttle Challenger will blast off on a six-day mission carrying America's first space woman, Dr. Sally Ride. Ride, a 32-year-old Californian physicist, has been designated flight engineer, and her chief task will be to retrieve a satellite by using the Challenger's retractable arm. The first Russian woman astronaut circled the Earth 20 years ago.
3: I went into it with no ambition to be the first woman. I wanted to get a chance to fly in the shuttle as soon as I could, but I really didn't have any interest in being the first woman. And I think that that's true of all the women that are in the program. I'm very excited about the chance that I've got.

0: man is seriously ill after being shot several times by police in London. The officers involved had been taking part in a special operation, but it seems that it may have gone badly wrong.
1: The incident happened this evening in rush hour traffic at Earl's Court in London. The police had apparently laid a trap for David Martin, a man accused of attempting to murder a policeman. He escaped through a window at Marlborough Street Magistrates Court on Christmas Eve. According to Scotland Yard, a team of armed policemen engaged on a special operation opened fire on a yellow Mini. The driver was shot in the head and the chest and was taken seriously ill to a nearby hospital. Please, please.

Stephen Waldorf, with five serious bullet wounds in his body after being shot by policemen on Friday afternoon, a case of mistaken identity, is still in a critical condition in the intensive care unit of St. Stephen's Hospital in Fulham.

0: Prime Minister, your personal preference was to run the full term. You stated this publicly in January. Why did you change your mind?
1: I have been pestered and pestered about when there's going to be an election, if it's going to be in June. I have said consistently that I would not consider it until after I'd been in office 4 years. Between the fourth and fifth year in office, uncertainty always enters in as people want to make their long-term plans. There was great uncertainty in Britain. It is in the national interest to end that uncertainty.
0: Your party chairman, Cecil Parkinson, has said that one of the Tories' advantages will be that the leader of the Labour Party will be Michael Foot. Do you intend to have that kind of personal attack as part of your campaign?
1: I have never, as you know, in my life, had personal attacks. I've always tried to stick to issues. Always, always, always.
2: We had a meeting a few days ago in which we discussed all our plans for the election. We are well prepared for it. We're going to fight it with all our strength and might and intelligence because we do believe it's one of the most important elections that's ever taken place in this country. So the country is going to stop and think and consider. That's what the British people do, and I'm sure they're going to do it right.
3: Does the panel think that if the Tory party gets in with a landslide majority, it will damage the social fabric of the country?
4: David Owen?
5: I can imagine few things worse than a Tory landslide victory. I think the only thing that worse that I can imagine is a Labour Party victory.
4: What do you say to that, Francis Biff?
6: Well, first of all, I think a landslide is unlikely. I think landslides, on the whole, don't produce successful governments. 1945 was the obvious one, this massive landslide to Labour. I think that was extremely unfortunate, so I don't think that's likely to happen.
7: The Tories have had their biggest victory since 1935, giving the government a majority of 144 over all other parties. Mrs. Thatcher is to have talks with senior colleagues about reshaping her cabinet, and there's increasing speculation in Whitehall that Mr. Pym will be moved from the Foreign Office.
4: You said last night, Prime Minister, that government was a matter of trust. But that being your philosophy, how do you apply that to this huge landslide victory?
1: I think all power is a trust. Was it Disraeli who said that? Well, it is a trust. It's a great responsibility. And when you get a big result like that, if I may put it this way, you have to be even more careful the way you use that trust and the way you use that responsibility. Extremes are not for Britain. We're not an extreme people, ever.
4: And you're not going to be an extreme government with your huge majority?
1: I have not been extreme in the last 4 years. I'm not an extreme person. And I shall not be extreme now.

0: Following the party's heavy defeat in the general election, the battle for the Labour leadership burst prematurely into the open when Mr. Foote was forced to admit that he'd already decided to stand down at the party conference in October. Likely candidates for the leadership include Mr. Roy Hattersley, Mr. Peter Shaw and Mr. Neil Kinnock.
1: I think that any of the candidates, certainly I, can offer them the assurance there will be no bloodbath, there will be no punch-up. All of the other possible contenders, certainly Roy Hattersley and Peter Shaw, will conduct themselves, as I will, in such a fashion as to reflect nothing but credit on the Labour Party and bring nothing but strength to the Labour Party. So the fears, which I understand are well placed on a historic basis, will not be fulfilled in this leadership or deputy leadership election.
2: Well, Mr. Neil Kinnock is the new leader of the Labour Party, and that is official. The result of the election was declared at 6:30 by Owen Edwards.
3: I therefore declare Neil Kinnock elected as leader of the Labour Party.
2: When he got to that, then everyone was very happy. Some lady rushed on immediately with a bunch of red roses for Mr. Kinnock and kissed him. He then summoned his wife, Glenys. She pushed her way through the crowd with a huge bunch of roses. She came on. They both looked absolutely delighted. I noticed it's here that all the girls working here said, oh, lovely. And it was a very exciting and happy moment. And then, of course it could only happen at the Labour Party, Mr. Owen Edwards said,
3: one last point on my brief. The name of Neil Kinnock should therefore be deleted from the ballot papers for deputy leader. Thank you. Well,

last weekend I flew to Los Angeles for the Tamla Motown 25th anniversary concert, a tribute to label owner, founder and boss Berry Gordy. Many ex-Motown artists returned to pay tribute, including Michael Jackson, who so stole the show that Diana Ross, technically the bill topper, went all to pieces. Michael Jackson, on the other hand, gave the best performance I've seen in 15 years without any exception. Sheer 100% peak star quality shone from his rhythmic body as he lit up the stage with Billie Jean. He didn't sing it, he didn't perform it, he didn't dance to it,

0: diaries of Adolf Hitler have been discovered after lying for almost 35 years, concealed at an undisclosed location in East Germany. Historian Lord Dacre is among those who are convinced that the diaries are genuine and says that the documents would have been too difficult as a whole to forge. The diaries are to be published in West Germany by the weekly magazine Stern.
1: We don't have any doubt that it's genuine. We showed it to many experts in handwriting and historical experts, and they all were convinced it's genuine. There were no doubts at all.
2: Historians from the Federal Archive, together with experts from the Federal Criminal Office and the Standards Bureau, have spent 10 days closely examining seven of the 62 diaries. Tests were made to establish the age of the paper, ink, and other materials, while the historians checked for accuracy and style and compared entries with Hitler's known handwriting. It turns out that the paper was not old enough to have been used by Hitler. The archive historians say, too, that the style is dull and full of banalities, and not what one would have expected if Hitler had written diaries. It took experts only 48 hours to expose the fraud, and that whoever forged the diaries appears to have drawn on a book of Hitler's speeches published in 1962, since many inaccuracies in that book are reproduced in the forged diaries.

0: have invaded the tiny Commonwealth island of Grenada, the scene of last week's violent military coup. Details from the island are scarce, but the Americans say the invasion has been successful and that they have secured the main strategic points.
1: The President made the announcement. The United States had sent in troops at the request of five Caribbean nations who were concerned that Grenada had been taken over by what he called left-wing thugs.
2: Let there be no misunderstanding. This collective action has been forced on us by events that have no precedent in the Eastern Caribbean and no place in any civilized society. American lives are at stake.
3: The government suffered one of its greatest embarrassments for years in the Commons as it emerged that the American invasion of Grenada had taken place against British advice. Although there was some Conservative support for the Americans' action, many others agreed with another Conservative MP who said that this was not the way for America to treat one of her closest allies.
4: Here

0: a Russian fighter plane has shot down a Korean 747 airliner with the loss of all 269 passengers, including 50 Americans. The airliner had been flying in Soviet airspace and was destroyed near the military base on the island of Sakhalin. The Russian news agency TASS said that the 747 was obviously on a pre-planned spying mission, and its penetration of Soviet airspace was not accidental.
1: Those were the voices of the Soviet pilots. In this tape, the pilot who fired the missile describes his search for what he calls the target. He reports he has it in sight. Indeed, he pulls up to within about a mile of the Korean plane, mentions its flashing strobe light, and that its navigation lights are on. He then reports he's reducing speed to get behind the airliner, gives his distance from the plane at various points in this maneuver, and finally announces what can only be called the Korean airline massacre. He says he has locked on the radar which aims his missiles, has launched those missiles. The target has been destroyed, and he is breaking off the attack. It was an act of barbarism. They owe the world an apology and an offer to join the rest of the world in working out a system to protect against this ever happening again.

0: I'd like at this stage particularly to welcome to the platform the Right Honourable Cecil Parkinson, Secretary of State for Trade and Industry.
1: The Conservative Party's centenary conference in Blackpool, designed to celebrate its general election triumph last June, came to the climax that the Prime Minister had striven to avoid, with the departure from office of her election Chief of Staff, Mr. Cecil Parkinson. Mr. Parkinson was finally dislodged by a long statement made to the Times by his pregnant mistress and former secretary, Miss Sarah Keyes.
2: It was just after 2 o'clock this morning that the phone rang in Cecil Parkinson's Blackpool Hotel bedroom. A Downing Street official relayed the contents of Miss Keyes' long and detailed statement, and from that moment his resignation was inevitable. According to some sources, the Prime Minister called Mr. Parkinson to her room immediately for a 15-minute talk. What is certain is that at 8 o'clock, Mr. Parkinson walked the few paces down the corridor to Mrs. Thatcher's suite and offered his resignation. The Prime Minister accepted without any argument.
0: Just before we move on to the next item on the agenda, which is the balloted motion, I would like just to read the conference the following statement, which 10 Downing Street issued at 9:45 this morning. The Right Honourable Cecil Parkinson has tendered his resignation as Secretary of State for Trade and Industry, and the Prime Minister has accepted it with regret.

It's been the hottest July this century, and probably the warmest since the days of Nell Gwynn over 300 years ago, according to researchers at the Bristol Weather Centre. Many pubs have run out of beer and lager, and they're hurriedly restocking.

0: It's 6:30. You're watching the first edition of BBC Television's Breakfast Time, Britain's first ever regular early morning television programme. Very good morning to you all.
1: Come on, Britain. Wake up. Shape up. And stretch up. Let's get Britain fit. And this morning here at Waterloo Station, I've got some marvellous people who are going to help me keep fit. We're going to try and get our bodies warmed up and supple. Then like this, and then down. And then up, high as you can, stretch as high you can, pulling all those tummy muscles up, stretch out, expanding the lungs, and then down we go again. And up, and stretch. Any of the British Rail like to come and join us?

I wanted something which would give a general atmosphere to the tour. A serious moonlight for me. It's the romanticism. It's the inherent quality of two people being together, a relationship between two people, that I wanted to retain what I feel is the positive force on the new album, which is trying to see the world through the eyes of a couple. And I want to retain that kind of feeling for stage, that it's on a more humanist level than anything I've done on stage before. It's not quite so icy.

the splendid seclusion of Government House, home in New Zealand for the baby prince, with a nursery fit for a future king and plenty to keep Prince William occupied while his parents have been away on tour. Outside on the lawn, frantic activity heralded an historic royal event. Prince William was about to demonstrate to the world just how fast he's growing up. After the royal walkabout, now it's the royal crawlabout. 10 months old this week, Prince William now weighs in at an impressive 30 pounds and can almost stand on his own. And since he's been down under, another tooth has come through. He's now the proud possessor of 7.

0: After 3 years as head of British Steel, Mr. Ian McGregor has been appointed as chairman of the National Coal Board.
1: Do you think at the age of 70 to take over a job like the Coal Board, is that not a great challenge?
2: In what way? Well, all jobs are a challenge. At least if you dedicate yourself to solving problems, every job should be a challenge.
3: My view is that Mr. McGregor will try to pursue a policy of destroying jobs and closing down pits. And equally, my call to my members will be that they should take action, if necessary, to defend our pits and our jobs. And make no mistake about it, in the final analysis, that's what will happen. And I have no doubt in my mind that if it comes to a clash between Mr. McGregor, Mrs. Thatcher and the NUM, there's only going to be one winner.

Five people were killed, including two police officers, and 91 injured when an IRA car bomb exploded outside Harrods store in Knightsbridge, London. The shop was crowded with Christmas shoppers, and the Prime Minister described the bombing as a crime against humanity and a crime against Christmas.

Now, the very latest developments have produced a machine that could kill the LP, consigning it to the same dustbin as the 78. It's the digitally recorded compact disc. The system's not cheap. The player will sell for a little under £500, and each record for about £9. But the disc itself is barely 5 inches across. It doesn't matter if you finger it, bend it, or even scratch it. Its message is under a protective laminate over the surface, and its musical code is read at a distance by a laser beam that tracks across its surface. Not a needle in sight.

Lech Wałęsa is the recipient of the 1983 Nobel Peace Prize. In Gdansk, Mr. Wałęsa was greeted by a crowd of about 1,000 who chanted his name and the name of the outlawed trade union, Solidarity.

0: They're standing up all around the building to applaud that performance by Jane Froebel and Christopher Dean. They seem to have set a new dimension in ice dancing.
1: And just look at that! 9 6-marks. Every one of them a six. Well, they've had 11 in total, but they've never had a six before. Every judge has given six. We don't really have to wait, we know. Jane Froebel and Christopher Dean are the World Ice Dance Champions of 1983. What a performance!

girls, right? I used to squat in the Clam basement, you know? Clapham basement, okay? And like, I never paid rent to that capitalist landlord. Daddy did it for me. Okay? Yeah? Well, listen. I've moved on, right? I mean, the vibes felt right for a change. Besides, some white people moved in next door. Yeah, my God! If there's one thing I hate, right, it's middle-class slummers. Anyway, it all started when I was sussing out street credibility in the Stockwell Road, right? And this guy came up to me and he said, "Hi, do you?" And the way he said, "Hi," from that moment on, I really felt like we had so much in common. Yeah?

British music has invaded the American charts this year with the success of Culture Club, Duran Duran, the Thompson Twins, Thomas Dolby, Billy Idol and many others. In June, for the first time ever, the US Hot 100 had more records by foreign musicians than Americans.

0: Part 29 of 30 Years of Rock was researched by Pete Frame and produced by Kevin Howlett. The series was devised by Stuart Grundy. Next week, it's the year of the miners' strike, 1984. Sikhs assassinated Mrs. Gandhi. Fatal shots were fired from an embassy in London, and the IRA attacked the British cabinet in Brighton. New stars included Sade, Madonna, and Frankie Goes to Hollywood. And in response to the Ethiopian famine, Band-Aid released Do They Know It's Christmas? It's all in the final part of 30 Years of Rock, 1984.
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3: From the Sky News Centre at 4, a jury in Las Vegas has convicted Dwayne Keefe D. Davis of killing rapper Tupac Shakur, bringing one of music's most notorious murder cases to a close. The former gang leader was found guilty of orchestrating the 1996 drive-by shooting and could now face life in prison. Tupac's friend and former music producer Daryl Harper says the verdict brings some closure.
4: I really feel like his speech and the boasting, I think he did it to himself. In a way, I'm kind of glad he did it to himself. Because if he's responsible for it, somebody just didn't get away with killing my friend.
3: The Prime Minister will face his first major test in the Commons later as Parliament returns after the summer break. The government is facing criticism over plans to expand an early release scheme for prisoners in England and Wales from next month. Domestic abusers could still be eligible. But Victims Minister Alex Davies-Jones insists those let out will remain subject to strict controls.
5: Everyone who is released from prison will be under presumption for a GPS monitoring tag. We're also introducing for the first time ever a world-first restriction zone so that the offender is placed in a very small confined area, and victims will feed into these licensing conditions as well.
3: A man in his 20s has died after entering a canal while being pursued by police near the Notting Hill Carnival. Officers and members of the public pulled him from the water and carried out CPR, but he later died in hospital. A memorial service has taken place for two men killed at a synagogue on the holiest day in the Jewish calendar. Worshippers Melvin Kravitz and Adrian Dalby were the victims of Jihad al-Shami's attack in Manchester's Heaton Park last October. One of the greatest footballers of all time, Lionel Messi, says he has nothing left to give. Yesterday, he announced his retirement from international football. That's the latest. I'm Daisy Steele.
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0: I'm gonna stare at you a while. 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

0: was just another day, a familiar drive through familiar country. But then, just around the corner, came the unexpected. He'd let his speed creep a little too high as he approached a bend. And he was no longer driving at the right speed for the road. The scary thing is, he didn't even realize. Driving even a little too fast for the situation is a major cause of collisions, especially on country roads where you don't know what's around the corner. Think. Don't let your speed creep.
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0: they always like to chat. But the other night, just let himself go. Then he kissed her.
1: Who did?
0: He did.
1: Where?
0: On her doorstep last night. Then he hugged

0: Nice parking, Sam. And here comes Tanya on a bike, off to French class.
1: Hiya.
0: Sam, so your car door doesn't hit Tanya when you get out, if you can, open it with the hand furthest from it, so you'll see who's walking, riding, or cycling behind you. Far to go, Tanya.
1: Van 5 minutes.
0: Lost on me. 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
1: Merci.
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2: From the Sky News Centre at 5. A former gang leader has been found guilty of murdering rapper Tupac Shakur almost 30 years after he was shot dead in Las Vegas. Jurors took less than 3 hours to convict 63-year-old Dwayne Keefe D. Davis of masterminding the 1986 drive-by shooting. Davis, who denied the charge, now faces a potential sentence of life in prison without parole. This was the moment the verdict was delivered.
3: We, the jury in the above-entitled case, find the defendant, Dwayne Keith Davis, as follows. Count 1, murder with use of a deadly weapon. Guilty of first-degree murder with use of a deadly weapon, dated this 31st day of August 2026. Ladies and gentlemen of the jury, is this your verdict as read? So say you one, so say you all.
4: Yes.
2: The Prime Minister will face his first major test in the Commons later as Parliament returns after the summer break. The government is facing criticism over plans to expand an early release scheme for prisoners in England and Wales from next month. A vigil's been held in West London for the victims of the devastating floods in Nepal and neighbouring Tibet. 48 British nationals remain unaccounted for, while more than 900 people are known to have died. There are fresh fears of further flooding as lakes in the region continue to fill rapidly. Deepak lives in a village in Nepal and has been trying to salvage what remains of his food business.
5: We have nothing. We're left with empty bags, says Deepak. I've got nothing to repay my debts, and I have to repay them. We have bank loans, things on credit. What are those companies going to do to us?
2: A man in his 20s has died after entering a canal while being pursued by police near the Notting Hill Carnival. Officers and members of the public pulled him from the water, but he later died in hospital. Argentina great Lionel Messi has announced his retirement from international football. The 39-year-old scored 125 goals in 207 appearances, and Arsenal got a 1-0 Premier League victory at Aston Villa. That's the latest. I'm Daisy.
0: Northern Air.
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6: Hello there and welcome once again to My Favourite Song. It's the show where we've asked some well-known faces from the entertainment world to tell us what their favourite song is, so we can play it just for you. It really is an eclectic mix of songs and memories that we have for you during the next hour, so please do stay with us and see if their favourite song is your favourite song.
7: Hey gang, how you doing? It's me, Mr. Motivator. Let me say it again. It's me, Mr. Motivator. You're listening to me just telling you that, listen, just like the trees lose their leaves in the autumn, and then the spring comes along and they flower again, that's what's going to happen to you. So I want you to keep your chin up, right? Remember, keep looking forward. Have a goal in mind when you're going to get up and you're going to walk proud. And that goal, remember, the first two letters is go. Let's go for it. Anyhow, my choice of music is McFadden and Whitehead. Ain't no stopping us now. The words are brilliant. It's very uplifting. Makes you feel so good. And it cheers you up when you're feeling down. So from now on, put a smile on your face. And remember this, always smile whilst you still got teeth. Say yeah.

Hello, my name is Denise Welsh, and I'm very glad to tell you that my favourite song is You To Me Are Everything by The Real Thing. I know it's a bit of a cheesy pop song, but I love it. And every time I hear it, and have done since the 70s, because I'm old enough to have been a teenager when it first came out, I think 1976, and it just, I don't know, it fills me with joy. It just reminds me of so many good times in my life. And whenever in the days when we could go to discos and parties, which hopefully you can soon, as soon as I hear it, it makes me want to run onto the dance floor. And so as soon as I hear da da da da da da da da da, it just fills me with joy. So You To Me Are Everything by The Real Thing is my favourite song. And I just want to say to all of you in hospital now, I hope it won't be too long. I'm sending lots and lots of love to you all, and hope that you get better soon, and that the world is looking like it's going to be a brighter place again. Lots of love.

Hi, this is Gary Davis from BBC Radio 2, and you've asked me what my favourite song is, which is an impossible question, really. I'm going to choose my favourite song today. If you ask me this question tomorrow, it'll probably be a different song, but the way I'm feeling, I think it's got to be Cowboys and Angels by George Michael, taken from his album Listen Without Prejudice, Volume 1. It was never one of his biggest hits. It's a shame, because it really should have been. It's absolutely beautiful. I mean, the atmosphere and the strings, it just sends you into another world. So that's what I'd like to play right now. And I'd like to wish you a very, very speedy recovery. And I send you lots of love. And I really hope you enjoy this song. George Michael, Cowboys and Angels.

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1: Hello everyone, it's Sian Williams here with my favourite song. And my favourite song is Don't Give Up by Peter Gabriel and Kate Bush. And I love it because the bits that Peter Gabriel sings are about isolation and depression, but the bits that Kate Bush sing are about optimism and hope and pulling through. And I love the lines where she says, don't give up because you have friends. Don't give up. You're not beaten yet. Don't give up. I know you can make it good. And I know you can make it good. So from me to you, lots and lots of love.

Hello, this is Michael Sheen, and I want to talk to you about one of my favorite songs, which is Here Comes the Sun by the Beatles. As soon as you hear the first few notes, I think it puts a smile on your face and lifts your heart a little. It's a deceptively simple song, but I think it is a very powerful one. It's the first song that my baby daughter Lyra really responded to and made her laugh and dance and want to hear it again and again. So it's got that going for it as well. And I hope that for everyone who's in hospital at the moment being treated and looked after, and for everyone who's working in hospitals, this might be a reminder of no matter how difficult the times are at the moment, there are sunnier, better days to come. And thank you to everyone there in the hospitals all across Britain for the amazing work you're doing. So here it is. Here Comes the Sun by the Beatles.

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4: Welcome back to My Favourite Song. It's the show where we've asked a whole bunch of celebs to tell us about their favourite song so they can share it with you. Coming up, more hits and memories as we enjoy My Favourite Song. And to get us away on this half of the show, naturalist and TV presenter Chris Packham shares his favourite song. Chris.
5: My favourite song. Well, I'm in the garden at the moment, so my favourite song would probably be produced by a bird. And of all the birds I like to listen to most in this environment, the song thrush takes the crown. It's got a really beautifully crystal clear, sharp, fluty song, often with gaps between the notes which generate anticipation. It stops singing and then you wait and then eventually it starts singing again, and that sort of reinforces the joy, really. Some people call them urban nightingales, song thrushes, and I think that their song holds a torch to the nightingale, and so much more accessible now, because very sadly the nightingale, famed though it is for its incredibly rich and diverse song, is now sadly a rare bird in the UK. But in terms of human songs, well, look, I'm an old punk rocker. It's going to be something loud and raucous from the late 70s or the 80s. I was a massive fan of the Ramones, the Clash, and then, of course, later, the Jesus and Mary Chain, who I say provided the soundtrack to my life. But if I was in hospital, I probably wouldn't be listening to the Clash, the Ramones, and the Jesus and Mary Chain. I'd probably want to hear something a little different. So what I'm going to go for is one of my favourite all-time songs, written by Bob Dylan. I like Bob Dylan because he's a brilliant poet and songwriter. I mean, some of his early work is simply astonishing. A Hard Rain's Going to Fall, you know, fantastic stuff. But I'm not going to go for that. I'm going to go for Mr. Tambourine Man. And the reason I choose that one is that there's a fabulous clip of Bob Dylan performing this at the Newport Folk Festival in 1964 on YouTube. The audience looks so disinterested in this slightly geeky young man with his extraordinary lyrics, and yet he stands there so confidently and he's singing what I think is one of the greatest songs written in the last century. There's no doubt about that. So here we go, Mr. Tambourine Man by Bob Dylan. I hope you are feeling well, and if you're not feeling well, I hope you are soon, and that you recover soon.

Hi there, Johnny Walker here, and great to be with you on your hospital radio station. And I hope your day is going reasonably well and the food you've had is not too bad. I always remember being in hospital, I said, for breakfast, they'd come round with, cereal and soggy toast. Any chance of an egg? No, this is the NHS, was the answer I got. Anyway, I've been asked to pick my favourite record. And when I was 15 years old in Birmingham, in my school holidays, I went to a factory and worked there to earn money so I could buy myself a tape recorder so I could record all the hits off Pick of the Pops on Sunday afternoon. And I used to go at the lunchtime just down the road from this factory into this cafe that had the most enormous jukebox. And for older people listening, I paid 1 and 9 pence for double egg and chips and a slice of bread. And then I'd, if I got enough money, I'd stick 6 pence or a tanner in the jukebox and I'd play this song, The Shirelles, Will You Love Me Tomorrow? Johnny Walker saying all the best and get well soon. And I hope you can get home to the ones you love as soon as you can. Take very good care. Bye-bye now.

everyone, it's Shobhna Gulati here. One of my favourite songs reminds me of my mum and the way her eyes used to light up as she sang the chorus back to me with gusto. It is "All I Have to Do Is Dream" by the Everly Brothers.

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1: Hello, everybody. My name is Joe Dettine. I play Tim Metcalf in Coronation Street. I have been asked to pick a favourite song, which is kind of difficult because, as you know, there are so many different musical genres. Having a favourite is pretty difficult. But one song I play a lot that springs to mind. In fact, I listened to it tonight when I came in from work because it just chilled me out. I absolutely love jazz and I love Chet Baker. So here he is with My Funny Valentine. I hope you enjoy it. I hope you feel better soon and lots of love from the North.

Hi, this is Carol Smiley. Being asked to pick my favourite song is no easy task because I have a lot. However, one sticks out way above the others, and purely because it makes me smile every time I hear it and often makes me dance. Not an image you necessarily want in your head. So it also ties in very much with my name. So I hope you love it as much as I do. This is Pharrell Williams and Happy.

0: Well, that's just about all we have time for now. I hope you've enjoyed our celebrities telling us about their favourite song, and I wonder whether we've played a favourite song of yours in the last hour. Matthew Rolland from Hospital Radio Reading was responsible for getting all of our celebrities involved in today's show, so thanks to him for all his hard work in making that happen. I'm Richard Smith saying thank you so much for listening to this edition of My Favourite Song, and we look forward to your company again very soon. And as we just have time left for one more, who's our final guest on the show today?
1: 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And I just want to say, get well soon, everybody. And here is, because you're in hospital, a 10. Because I want you all to try to get up dancing, even if it's just your shoulders or you're clapping your hands. Lots of love.

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2: From the Sky News Centre at 6, a jury in America has found an ex-gang leader guilty of murder over the drive-by shooting of rapper Tupac Shakur in 1996. Dwayne Davis, also known as Keffi D, is the only person convicted over the killing in Las Vegas 30 years ago. He denied the charge, though authorities claim it was his own memoir that reignited the investigation. Tupac fan Jessica Martin's been in the courtroom throughout the trial.
3: I feel like I understand him more, and I know it sounds weird, but it just makes me appreciate all his work a lot more, and very happy for the outcome and for his family, most of all.
2: Ministers are promising £110 million towards the creation of hundreds of new prison places. An early release scheme aimed at tackling overcrowding in England and Wales will see thousands of offenders released from next month. Domestic abusers could still be eligible. Diana Parks' daughter, Joanna Simpson, was killed by her spouse in 2010.
4: Maybe prison places could be created in the Nightingale hospitals. Also, the use of some women's prisons, which are not full, could be turned to men's prisons. I mean, there are obviously things that we should and could do.
2: A 23-year-old man's been charged with murder over a house fire on Teesside. A 7-year-old girl and her aunt died in Grangetown near Middlesbrough on Wednesday. A 32-year-old woman's been stabbed to death in one of the most heavily touristed and policed areas of New York City. Police shot and killed the female suspect in Times Square. Millions of children in England will begin getting a flu vaccine given in schools as a nasal spray. Pregnant women could also be among the first groups eligible before it's rolled out to the elderly from next month. And in the Premier League, Arsenal beat Aston Villa 1-0. Bukayo Saka's goal helped the champions to 2 wins from their opening 2 matches. That's the latest. I'm Cam Hall.
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0: Just thought you'd like to hear one again.
1: Yes, once again we present Tony Hancock, Bill Kerr, Sidney James, and Andre Melle in...
0: Hancock's Half Hour.
1: As always, in a national crisis, the more unscrupulous members of the public will try and find the best way of cashing in on it. And as always, Sidney James is the first one to try. But of course, every racketeer first has to persuade an innocent dupe, some poor, misguided wretch, to assist him.
2: I tell you, Hancock, if we use our loaves, we can make a fortune out of this rail strike.
3: I don't like it, Sidney. It's not fair to take advantage of the public.
2: We're not taking advantage. We're doing them a service. They got to get about. We've got the transport.
4: Transport? Are you kidding? All we've got is my bike, Tony's skates, and a broken pogo stick.
3: We could use my car.
4: Your car? Have you still got that old thing?
3: Of course I have. It's in the front garden.
4: I haven't seen it.
3: Well, you haven't cut the grass lately.
4: Nonsense, I tell you,
2: Well, give it a rest. I'm not interested in cars. They don't carry enough people.
3: Oh, I get it. You want a fleet of lorries, a few coaches, free lifts, 2 and 6 a mile.
2: Nah, all the boys are working that one. The roads are crowded. We got to do something different.
4: So?
2: So there's one form of transport in this rail strike they've all overlooked.
3: What?
2: Trains.
3: Pardon?
2: We're going to run our own railway. We'll make a fortune.
4: Oh, now, Sid, let's not be carried away. How can we run our own railway?
2: Easy. All we need is an engine, a few coaches.
3: What do you mean, easy? You can't just walk into a shop and ask for an engine and half a dozen coaches. You'd probably have to order them.
2: Look, I got it all worked out. I know where we can get hold of an engine. No trouble at all. Yes? Just leave it to your Uncle Sidley.

0: the aeroplane section, we now come to the most famous exhibit in the whole of the Kensington Science Museum. None other than the first successful locomotive ever built, George Stephenson's Rocket. Yes, built in 1825 and still, it's gone! It's gone! Close the doors, the police! It's gone! The Rocket! Help!
1: Well, there it is. What do you think of it?
2: Yes. Very good. What is it?
1: What is it? It's a railway engine. It's no Flying Scotsman, I agree. But it'll get people to work, and that's all we want. Now, all we need is some carriages, and we're in business.
3: Yeah? How are you going to get hold of them?
1: I don't know. I can't tow them through the streets like I did the Rocket. The coppers will never believe that's a new type of chestnut roaster.
2: No.
1: Well, look, we'll have to improvise. Now, let's see. What do we need?
2: Well, say 4 coaches at least. Then a sleeping car, perhaps, a dining car, and a guard's van.
1: Right. Well, come on, let's go out and see what we can find. Well, there we are. That's 3 carriages we got. Not bad for a night's work.
2: 3 carriages? How can you call them carriages?
1: Well, I said we'd have to improvise.
2: Improvise? If you think you're going to get city bankers with bowler hats, black coats and striped trousers travelling to work in a pram, you're mistaken.
1: Well, they don't have to. If they don't like the pram, they can have one of the bathtubs.
3: Bathtubs?
1: All right, now come on, get the wheels put on. You better get the brush out and paint the class numbers on the side.
2: Better make the pram first class. It's got a hood.
3: What about the bathtubs? Third class?
2: Divide it up. Wide end, first class. In the middle, second class. Up against the taps and over the plug hole, third class.
1: All right. We're all set now.
2: Oh, no, we haven't got a sleeping car.
1: What sort of bed have you got at home?
2: Well, it's a big 4-poster with curtains round it.
1: Itch it on.
3: Well, that'll take care of another, right? 4 in the bed, 4 on the canopy, nail some wheels on it. What else do we need?
2: A dining car.
1: Yes, a dining car. Wait here.
0: Want a cup of coffee and something to eat, Gert?
4: Oh, nice. Yes, please, Fred. If you can afford it, that is, Fred.
5: Oh, yes. There's a pie stall round the corner. There you are, see?
4: Where, Fred?
5: Oh, blimey, it's gone. Well, I can't understand it. Charlie's pie store has been here every night for 20 years.
4: Here, Fred, who's that tied to the lamppost?
5: Blimey, it's Charlie. Here, Charlie, wait a minute, I'll get you down.
1: Well, there you are. There's your dining car.
2: Oh, yes. Very good.
3: Boy, what a train this is. A pram, 2 bathtubs, a wheelchair, a 4-poster bed and a pie stall. Even Emmett wouldn't own up to this one.
1: Well, we're all ready to go.
2: Wait a minute. No guards van.
1: Oh. Well, look. Yeah? The road's being dug up down the high street. Grab the night watchman's hut, shove some wheels on it, hang one of the red lamps on the back, and we're off.
3: But how are you going to get the train down to the railway lines?
1: Well, we'll wait till it's dark, hitch them all together, and tow them down to Clapham Junction. Get the engine stoked up, and let's go.

0: Let's see, Clapham Junction. Turn left at the traffic lights, straight along the A24. Marco! Marco! Keep that pressure up! Bill, how are things back there in the guards' van?
1: I don't know, I'm in the bathtub. I wish you'd tell me when you're going to put the brakes on.
2: Don't worry, we haven't got far to go.
3: Don't go so fast, the pie stall's rocking a bit. Watch this bend. The bed's taking the corners a bit wide. Careful up the hill. There we are, Clapham Junction. Good yard, first left. Pull up.
0: Just a minute. Which lever stops it now? It's here somewhere.
3: Well, hurry up or we'll hit something.
0: All right, hang on. I'll chuck a log under the front wheel.
4: There you are. A perfect stop.
1: Oh, great. Now, how are we going to get the pie stall down off the bedstead?
4: Well, lift it down.
3: You'll have to climb up and take the bath off first.
1: Where is it?
3: On top of the pie stall.
0: I see it just poking out underneath the guard's van.
3: It's the last time I let you drive, Hancock.
0: I can't understand it. I never have this trouble with my train set. Don't make me turn my shovel in.
3: Oh, look, come on now. We've got a lot of work to do before morning. We've got to get the train into the goods yard, assembled on the railway lines, ready to shunt into the station when the rush hour starts. Come on, give us a hand with the engine. You push, I'll open the gates.

0: Well, that's the pie stall hitched up. Now just fit the guard's van onto the rails, couple it on, and we've finished.
1: Huh. Looks pretty good now, doesn't it?
0: Yes, but it still hasn't got the atmosphere of a train yet. I don't know, it lacks those little touches that our railways do so well.
2: Well, what do you suggest?
0: Well, scatter some dust about. Put a few footmarks over the seats. That's more like it. That's better.
2: Anything else?
0: Yes, but get some pictures put up. Now, I want a nice brown photograph of the bandstand at Leamington Spa in 1897. And those detailed maps that always end three stations before the place you're going to, you know. Well, another thing, must get some paper bags, fill them up with breadcrumbs and banana skins and throw them under the seats. Just to...
2: All right, I'll get all that scene too.
1: Hey, I've just remembered. The law says all trains must have a communication cord.
2: Well, I thought about that. Get this rope fixed up all along the train, right into the engine.
0: Yes, but if I'm driving, how will I know it's being pulled?
2: You'll know.
0: How?
2: It's tied around your neck.
0: Charming, charming.
1: Well, there's nothing more we can do till tomorrow.
0: Oh, I am looking forward to this. I really am. It's looking more like a real train now. I can just see it. The London Continental Express. Tearing through the night, packed with foreign ambassadors, dining with exotic female spies, with split skirts and long cigarette holders, hanging onto the pie stall counter for dear life.
2: All right, come on, we've got to get some sleep. We'll be leaving Clapham Junction tomorrow morning at 10:23 for all stations to Brighton.

0: This is most unusual. I've never had a 1023 to Brighton since I've been travelling on this line. Have you heard anything about it, miss?
1: I'm afraid not, monsieur. But I'm glad it's running. My friends in Brighton will be wondering what's happened to me.
0: Oh, so you're going to Brighton as well?
1: Yes, I am.
0: Oh, so am I. Yeah, I say. Isn't that lucky?
1: Yes.
0: Yeah. You're French, aren't you?
1: So?
0: Oh, French, eh? Oh. Of course, my wife don't understand me, you know.
1: You should speak more plainly.
0: Oh, I don't be like that. Yeah, I'm a commercial traveller, you know.
1: Really?
0: Yeah, I travel in suitcases.
1: Do you?
0: Yeah, well, saves me renting a room, see? Yeah, saves renting a room. Good, dear. Of course, he loves a little jokes like that, us travellers, you know. Yeah. I bet you know some jokes, being French and all that, eh? Oh, we're going to have a lot of fun travelling down to Brighton together, aren't we? I think you'll enjoy me, you know. Of course, I'm a bit of a ladies man, as I expect you've noticed.
1: No.
0: Oh, I am. Oh, yeah. I'm a bit of a devil when I get going. Yeah. Many a time the communication cord's pulled when I'm on board, I'll tell you. Yeah, wait a minute. Can you hear something?
1: Yes, I think the train's coming. Thank goodness.
0: You're right. It's just coming round the bend. Blimey. What's this? I don't believe it. I'm going potty. I'm seeing things. Tell me I'm seeing things. What is it?
1: It's a train, isn't it?
2: The thing now arriving on platform 4 is definitely a train, whatever you may think. It's the 1023 special calling at all stations to Haywards Heath. The front two bathtubs for Brighton, the pram and the wheelchair for Worthing. Get your tickets off the little fat guy on the train.
3: Now, now, now, all aboard, hurry along now. Room for all of you, no pushing now. Pass right down the bed there. Here you are. Only six in the pram. No standing in the bath. That's all, thank you, no more. Full up. I'm sorry, that's a lot. Don't panic, you'll all be taken care of. They're running a special relief service. Puffin Billy and half a dozen tea trolleys are due in at 5 o'clock. Right away, girl. That's it, take it away! What's wrong?
4: Can't get it started, the load's too heavy.
3: Right, first class passengers stay where you are. Third class passengers all out and push.

0: Hey, Sid, can't you go a bit faster?
1: Well, I've got a full out as it is. The boiler pressure's as high as it'll go. If we go any faster, she'll blow up.
0: I just wondered. I'm getting fed up with that bloke walking alongside, tapping the wheels.
1: Well, you can't expect to go very fast if you're on an incline. It's 1 in 5.
0: Yes, but we're going down it. I don't mind, but the passengers are a bit browned off. I mean, we steamed out of Clapham Junction 2 hours ago.
1: Well?
0: The last carriage hasn't cleared the platform yet.
1: Well, that's too bad, isn't it? You'll just have to kid him we're going faster.
0: How?
1: You and Billy dress up as trees and run past the windows.
0: Very droll.
1: Look, there's nothing I can do about it. Now leave me alone and go back and collect the fares.
2: Fowls, please. Have your fowls ready, please. Fowls, please.
3: One to Brighton, please.
0: Oh, it's you, is it? Just a minute.
2: Sid, how much to Brighton?
1: £44.10.
0: £44.10, please.
3: £44.10? That's a lot just to go down to Brighton, isn't it?
0: Not at the speed this train's going. That covers food, board and laundry for a fortnight, it does.
2: Any more fowls, please? Come along, Miss Fowls, please.
4: You ought to be ashamed of yourself.
0: I beg your pardon. Andre, what are you doing here? You're supposed to be in Brighton.
4: I would have been if the trains hadn't gone on strike.
0: Yes, well, that's very unfortunate.
4: Well, you're doing quite nicely out of it. How you can stand there and watch me travel all the way down to Brighton in this pram, I don't know.
0: I must admit, I'd rather see you in the bath, but the... No! I'm terribly sorry. Look!
4: Where?
0: Walking across that field.
4: What?
0: 2 big wooden men carrying a ladder.
4: Don't change the subject. I think it's disgusting exploiting a railway strike like this.
0: No, it's not. If it wasn't for us, all these people would be stranded.
4: Ha!
0: Huh? Come on, don't be angry. It's not worth quarreling over a little thing like this.
1: Watch out for sparks, you lot. We're going into a tunnel.
0: I promise I won't make any more journeys after this one, Andre. It was Sid's idea. Oh, come on, don't be annoyed with me. You know how he talks me into these things? Come on, make up. Little fingers. Sit on my lap. There. That's better, isn't it? Admit it, you can't resist me, can you? It's just that I'm your type of man, aren't I? Rugged outdoor. It's me Jeff Chandler air that gets them. Don't you understand? I could stay with you in this pram forever. Hello, we're coming out the tunnel. You better get off me lap. There. Did you enjoy that?
3: Well, quite honestly, I can't say I did. I came back here looking for that girl.
0: Get off. Get off. Get off.
4: Tony, stop it. People are looking.
0: What does he mean? He came back here looking for you.
4: Oh, it's nothing.
3: She fancies me.
4: I beg your pardon?
0: Andre, who is this man?
4: Oh, I don't know. He's been annoying me ever since we left the station.
0: Oh, has he? Well, you want to watch it, me lad, or I'll get to work on your ear hole with me ticket clipper.
3: Oh, yeah. Oh, yeah. Who do you think you are?
0: I happen to be in charge of this train. And if you're not careful, I'll have you thrown right off. Now then.
3: Oh, no, you won't. I paid my fare. You can't throw me off. £44.10 I paid. And another thing, I want a sleeper.
0: You'll get one right over your head in a minute.
3: Oh, yeah?
0: Yes.
3: Yeah.
0: Yeah.
3: Yes.
4: Tony, monsieur, stop fighting in public.
2: Well.
4: Tony.
0: All right. It's a good job you stopped me. I had a year lined up that would have frightened the life out of him.
3: Yeah.
0: Hello, watch it. Watch it, quick.
4: Stop.
0: Just
4: stop beat both of you.
0: Well, I'll thump him. Hold me back, hold me back.
4: I'm holding you back.
0: Well, hold me back further. He nearly got at me that time. Come up on the roof of the pie store and have a fight like they do on the pictures.
3: What? Well, you mean with all the carriages swaying and all that? Yeah.
0: That's it.
3: Yeah.
0: You know, jumping across the gaps, you
3: ooh,
0: see?
3: Yeah.
0: That's it. Then the hero, the good one, he slips and falls between the carriages. You know, but he manages to hold on with the tips of his fingers.
3: Oh, yeah, that's right.
0: Yeah?
3: And then the bad one, he goes and stamps on his fingers with his boot.
0: And just as he's going to do it, he gets knocked off by the tunnel.
3: Ooh.
0: Do you fancy it?
3: No, don't think I do.
0: No, well, it is a bit dangerous. Tell her, I'll see you after dinner then. Good health. Look at the time, dinner. Forgot all about it.
2: Fast lunch in 10 minutes.
4: Do you need any help, Tony?
0: Yes, nip along the pie stall, get the knives and forks laid out on the counter, and a chunk of bread on each plate.
4: Oh, what about seating?
0: No seats, they'll have to trot along the side and we'll throw it to them. Lucky we haven't got any cooking to do. Sid's warming it up on the shovel up front. Come on, there's not much time. We'd better get a wiggle on.
2: Fast lunch has now been served in the dining car. Fast luncheon, please. All up the pie store for fast luncheon. Thank you. Come along now. Look lively there, all out onto the track. Slow down, see. Give them a chance. There's no 4-minute milers amongst this lot.
4: All ready to start serving, Tony?
2: Right, come in. Right, who's the gent who ordered hot pie, spuds and beans?
5: Me.
2: Catch. Well done. Fried eggs, dogs and chips.
5: Over there.
2: Catch.
5: Oh.
2: Oh, dear. Right in his mouth.
0: I suppose you want your sweet now. We'll have to wait, hog.
2: And the next. Soup, mince and rice pudding.
5: That's mine.
2: Coming over.
5: Over.
2: Hard line.
0: Oh, bad luck, sir. Wash and brush up, fourpence.
6: Hey, Tub, how's it going?
0: Ah, Bill, nearly finished dinner. Where have you been?
6: In the guards van, making out the log. 4 days out and still no sign of Brighton.
0: How far do you think we're away from it?
6: Oh, about a mile.
4: From Brighton?
6: Clapton Junction. What does Sid think he's doing?
0: You can't blame Sid. He's had the cooking to do as well. You can't shovel in coal and pies. Don't worry, we'll get down there before the summer's out.
6: Listen, if we stop on this train, our only hope of getting to the sea is coast erosion.
7: Hello, boys. How's everything?
0: Hello, Sid. You're supposed to be driving. You can't leave the engine by itself.
7: Oh, there's nothing to worry about. There's a 200-yard straight bit in front. Just got time to have a couple of hours' kip.
6: Hey, we'd better get a move on. It's getting dark.
0: All right. Looks like a storm blown up. Get your post, man. It's going to be a nasty one, this.

0: 6 days out from Clapham Junction. Fierce storm raging, hasn't let up for 8 hours. Passengers in bathtubs bailing out furiously. Nor'east winds at gale force. Pie stall listing dangerously to starboard.
1: Unfurl those umbrellas! 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Any sign of the sea yet, number one?
0: Now let's face a tub, we're lost.
2: Let's abandon train.
1: Never. I haven't lost a train yet. Don't give way, I'll see you through. It's gonna be tough, but I'll do it. No matter how much it blows, how fierce it rages. I'll never leave my train. I tell you, man overboard!
2: Who is it?
1: Me!
0: It's getting worse, Sid.
2: Yeah, any idea where we are?
0: No, it's so dark, we could be anywhere. I think we've been blown off the rails, though. We just went over a level crossing.
2: So, all trains go over level crossings?
0: Yeah, but not between two buses.
2: Oh, I wish Hancock was here to give us a hand. Where's he got to?
0: He's back there, sitting in the bath, talking to one of the passengers.
3: Of course, this isn't the first time I've been out in a storm.
4: Isn't it?
3: No. Oh. This is nothing to what I'm used to.
4: No?
3: Yeah. I've been through storms, but it's rained so much, even the fish were swimming about in raincoats.
4: Really?
3: The storm I remember most, the one that'll really have you interested, the one that had me worried, happened when I was in the Caribbean.
4: Go away.
3: I was fishing for whales. I was just winding my rod in. See how big the whale was.
4: Yes,
3: Of course, if they're under 20 ton, I throw them back, you know.
4: Oh, of course, yes.
3: And I was winding my rod in when it struck the whirlwind. Well, this whirlwind centered right over my boat and it sucked us right up in the air.
4: Did it really?
3: There I was, 200 feet up in the air on top of a water spout.
4: Oh, dear.
3: Still sitting in my boat.
4: Yeah.
3: Well, I stopped rowing.
4: Did you? Yeah.
3: Well, there's not much point when you're in the air, I always say.
4: No.
3: I usually do if I'm in a predicament of that type.
4: Yeah, so when you're in the air...
3: I stop rowing. Well, as suddenly as it started, it stopped. You can guess what happened.
4: What?
3: Splash.
4: You're in the water.
3: That's right. Yeah, I was floundering about, almost drowning. Yeah. Nearly given up, I had, when suddenly the whaling fleet saw me.
4: Did I?
3: Ooh, thank you. Thank you. I waved and shouted, and they steamed towards me at full pelt.
4: Yeah.
3: Oh, I was relieved.
4: Oh, wonderful. I bet you were.
3: Oh, it was a weight off my mind. Yes, I don't mind telling you. I was relieved. Mm. I thought I'd had it.
4: You did, you?
3: I thought I'd had it. I can't tell you how pleased I was to see him.
4: Yeah.
3: They came nearer.
4: Yeah.
3: All the crew rushing about.
4: Oh, wonderful.
3: Exciting. And they got within about 20 yards of me. And Do you know what they did?
4: What?
3: They harpooned me.
0: Hey, Tub, quickly, we're in trouble.
3: What's wrong?
5: We've come up the lines somewhere.
3: Come off the lines?
2: Yeah, we've been driving along a road for the last 5 minutes.
3: We can't have this. We'll have to drive round again till we find the railway. It must be round here somewhere.
5: Let's pull up and park somewhere till it gets light.
3: Certainly not. You can't just go around parking trains willy-nilly. Besides, suppose it's a yellow band. We'll be in right trouble then, won't we? No, we've got to find some railway lines. Go on, Sid. Drive slowly. Keep your eyes open. Well, there you are. Back on the railway lines again. Didn't take long, did it?
2: Are you sure we're on the right lot?
3: Of course we are. And we can't be far from Brighton.
5: Well, how can you tell? It's so dark. I can't see a thing.
3: Listen, we're just crossing the South Downs. It's obvious. You can tell by all these hills we're going up and down. I know my way about, but I've been up and down this line. They're the South Downs, all right. They undulate up and down. You can't mistake them. You can feel the rhythm of the rise and the fall. Don't worry. We'll be in Brighton by daylight.
6: This is the BBC Home Service. Here is the news. This morning,

Music was composed by Wally Stott and recorded by the BBC Augmented Review Orchestra, conducted by Harry Rabinowitz. The script was written by Ray Galton and Alan Simpson, and the program, which was recorded, was produced by Dennis Mayne Wilson.

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4: Thank you.
5: Green slate! Abandon these financial irregularities. Hand over that copper coin of the realm and read this extract from a recent issue of the Telegraph.
4: Yes, sir. In building a new residence for the High Commissioner in Colombo, the British government was taken for a ride by the contractors. A witness at an inquiry said a semicircular settee cost £420.
5: Which naturally brings us to the highly esteemed Ghoul Show. Scene one, we continue with the inquiry.
6: That's all very well, but why a semicircular city?
4: Because, sir, it was for the use of a semicircular vice consul.
6: Oh. Well,
7: what about Muppety?
6: Has the Minister of Works anything to say? What about the Ministry of Works? Where is he?
8: Oh, I chose all that furniture myself.
6: What about the drains in East Finchley?
7: Never mind them in Finchley.
6: I live in
7: Hackney and the drains pong. Shut up, Mr. Bevis.
4: Please, Jen.
7: Shut up, you big
4: stupid. Oh, shut up yourself.
7: I can't dare. We've got to all get off.
4: Please, gentlemen.
5: Give over.
7: I'm not a gentleman.
4: You said it. Gentlemen, this is an inquiry into the cost of a government building in Colombo.
5: What? Hurrah! Hooray!
6: Who authorized this?
4: Oh, Mr. Eccles here.
8: Yeah, I chose all the furniture myself.
6: Mr. Eccles, why did a 7 and 6 penny window seat cost £246?
8: I resign! You speak to my secretary. You can't talk to a government minister like that. I won't be out of work long, you see. I'll get that Ministry of Fishery job. You watch. I've kept goldfish.
4: Mr. Eccles. Mr. Eccles, we are not for one moment doubting your sincerity.
8: Oh.
4: It's just your intelligence that's in question.
8: Well, I accept your apology.

0: look. How dare you interrupt me when I wasn't saying anything? How dare you?
1: I resign!
0: Shut up!
1: Shut up!
2: Shut up, Eccles!
1: Shut up! Shut up! Shut up, Eccles!
2: Shut up!
1: Shut up!
2: One moment, please!
0: Shut up! You steaming nip, you.
2: Beetle noddle noo. Now, as a strolling prime minister of no fixed address, I must protest at this gross misspending of public funds.
0: No.
2: This building was supposed to cost £25,000. In fact, it cost £59,000.
0: No. We mustn't stand for this.
2: We're not going to.
0: Bravo.
2: We're not going to, indeed.
0: Bravo.
2: To teach those concerned with this disgusting waste a severe lesson, I've ordered the building burned to the ground and a new building put up at the proper price. Thank you, lads. Thank you, lads. You'll get your OBEs as you go out.
3: That afternoon, the strolling Prime Minister was summoned urgently from the windmill to attend, of all things, a vital cabinet meeting.
2: Good afternoon, gentlemen.
4: I'm late.
2: Yes. Sabrina wasn't on until after the interval, are you?
5: Glad he got here. Now, Mr. Prime Minister, first question. What is the liquid that most inspires a British soldier while on active duty?
2: Tea.
5: Tea is correct. A big hand for the lucky winner. Now, you want to double your salary? Good. Question number two. What is the organization that supplies tea to the troops?
2: The Laffey.
5: Right again. Now, just pour this bucket of custard over your head to prove the prime ministers are funny.
2: Thank you.
6: No, sir. We want you to peruse these vital secret plans.
2: I'll read them tonight in bed.
6: What?
2: And now, gentlemen, I want you to peruse these plans.
6: What are they, sir?
2: The new secret tunnel between the House of Lords and the Folies Bergère.
6: But, sir, I thought we were cutting down on this sinful national expenditure.
2: Of course we are. We haven't built any lighthouses in the Strand this year. And besides, we've cut the tunnel estimates down to the barest essentials.
7: You mean there'll only be ones every round blocks?
2: Yes, and only plain silver chandeliers.
1: I resign.
2: Why?
1: I don't know.
2: Well, shut up.
1: Shut up.
2: Shut up.
1: Shut up.
2: Please,
1: shut
2: let's
1: up.
2: Not start that again.
1: Put your bucket and hackney.
2: Please. Gentlemen, now don't forget, economy is the watchword.

0: That night in bed, Britain's strolling Prime Minister unrolled the secret document.
1: Oh, good evening, sir. May I help you?
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1: Of course, sir. First, do let me take a holiday snapshot of you.
2: By all means. By all means. I'll just slip on my bathing costume. There.
1: Splendid. Now, a little smile, sir. Good. Look, just hold the plans right up in front of your face. There. Thank you very much, sir.
2: Thank you. Now, Gritpipe, yeah? Read these plans to me. No, wait.
1: What?
2: No one must see these plans.
1: Of course.
2: Put on your dark glasses and look the other way as you read them.
1: Certainly, sir. Anything for the old country.
2: Good. And to make doubly sure, I won't listen. Now, what are these plans?
1: Now, let me see. Scamps and skins and skins. Father Gale, the clouds and the shower and the geens. Good heavens, sir. It's a plan of a new guided NAFE. A self-contained missile capable of carrying 82 staff, 10 NAFE pianos, 60,000 gallons of tea, and 12 tons of buttered crumpet being shot 6,000 miles up and set fully operative at a point of impact in 16 seconds. It sounds quite impossible.
2: You think so? Give me that phone. Hello? Tell the NAFI launching site at Rockall to launch the prototype guided NAFI to Malaya and report on arrival. I'll show you, old faithful servant. Yes?
3: NAFI manager Kuala Lumpur here. The old tea's ready now, sir.
2: There you are. Shot to Malaya and set up in 7 seconds.
1: Gad, what a fiendish weapon. With this, Britain is unbeatable.
2: Yes. What a pity we can't build more. Economy, you know. After all, the country can't afford tunnels to the Folie Berger and guided NAFIs, can we? Shh, quick! Hide these plans. Here's Max Goldrick.

0: Our little strolling prime minister of no fixed address is asleep.
1: Psst.
0: Who's that?
1: Psst.
0: How do you spell it?

0: Moriarty, where are you?
1: Here, in the piano.
0: What the devil are you doing in there?
1: I'm Haydn.
0: Don't be silly. Haydn's been dead for years.
1: Silence! I don't wish to know that.
0: Neither do I.
1: I say, look here. Now help me out. I'm disguised as one of the piano strings.
0: Which string are you?
1: I think I'm a G string.
0: So that's why I can't see you.
1: Now then, I'm not sure which string I am, so you better play a scale.
0: Do.
1: No.
0: Re.
1: No.
0: Me.
1: Me, that's me. Help me up. Thank you.
0: Good heavens, Moriarty, you're 2 feet taller than you used to be. How did that happen?
1: Some swine sent in a piano tuner.
0: Well, you always were musical. Now, Moriarty, I want you to photograph this photograph of the guided Naffy plans.
1: Oh.
0: Record it on tape,
1: yes.
0: Swallow it, raise your right leg, and flee the country.
2: Farewell.
1: Farewell. What's going on down here?
2: Nothing, sir, nothing at all.
3: That's funny, Gritpipe. I thought I heard the sound of a man photographing the photograph of the secret plans, recording them on tape, swallowing them, raising his right leg, and fleeing the country.
0: Quite impossible. We were whispering.
3: I'm sorry. I must have been mistaken. Answer that phone.
0: What phone?
3: That one. Give it to me. Hello?
4: This is the manager to guided Naffy at Kuala Lumpur, sir. Do you want this tea we brewed up? Or shall we throw it all away?
3: Certainly not. I will not tolerate waste. How much tea is there?
4: 10,000 cups.
3: Right, keep it on the boil. I'll attend to it. Gritpipe, we're going to Malaya. Prepare airliners to carry 10,000 troops. Tell them we're going to Malaya for tea.
0: That will mean Tropical Kit, sir.
3: Tropical Kit? I love that woman. You mean uniforms?
0: Yes, yes.
3: Yes, well, have them issued at once.
0: You will have your little joke.
3: Yes, needle, not a lure. Isotopes, Peru. No expense must be spared to see that this tea is not wasted. A watchword is still economy.
0: Right, sir.

0: 1,000 economical sight, 1,200 planes, 10,000 men, all pledged to avert tea wastage. Well, goodbye, Pip-Pipe.
1: Oh, just a moment, sir. It's 10 to 12.
0: Oh?
1: Time for your OBE, sir. Say R.
0: Oh, that's better. Well, goodbye, Gridpipe.
1: Goodbye, Charlie.
0: My name's not Charlie, it's Neddy.
1: I know, but somehow I always think of you as Charlie.
0: Thank you. Farewell, friend.
2: Hello, Gridpipe.
1: Moriarty, where are you?
2: I'm hiding in the lining of your underpants.
1: Fool. What are you doing there?
2: I couldn't get out of the country with the plans.
1: Why not?
2: The fares have gone up again.
1: Great heavens. Wait a moment. We'll travel free, Moriarty. Now, quick. Crawl through this photograph of a hole in the fuselage of this aeroplane.
2: Right, right. We're in.
1: Good.
2: Now throw away that photograph of the hole before we fall out.

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1: I've worked it all out here. Now, the cost of firing the guided nav to Malaya was £250,000. Manager's wages, £8.10, making a total of Chancellor of the Exchequer, just the man. Now, how much is £250,000 plus £8.10?
2: I resign! You can't talk to me like that!
1: Shut up!
2: Shut up!
1: Shut up! Here, step outside this door. He always wanted to visit Ceylon. Tell the Minister of Aerial Music to play for dancing for all ranks.

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0: That night, the aerial armada landed and the troops under Major Bloodnock bivouacked in the steaming jungles, a mere day's march from the guided Naffy.
1: Come in my tent yet, please, at a moment. Good night, darling. I'll see you later.
2: Good night, darling.
1: Yes. Yes, aren't you? Come in.
3: Thank you. Now, Major LeBlancnoc?
1: A civilian. How dare you enter my tent, sir?
3: That's the only way I could get in.
1: Oh. For all you know, I might have had some ladies in here. Get out.
3: Be quiet, or I'll tell them who sold those three cardboard tanks.
1: What? It's all lies. In any case, they never paid me. Is there no honesty? Do you know what happened to me last night?
3: No.
1: Thank heaven for that. Now then. State your business, sir.
3: Now listen.
1: What?
3: Tomorrow, we reach the only jet-propelled guided Naffy in the world. It must be destroyed.
1: What? Are you a spy?
3: Yes.
1: Then why are you covered in mints?
3: I'm a mint spy.
1: A Merry Christmas.
3: They wish to know that. A Merry Christmas to you, too. Now listen. Would you be willing to sabotage this secret guided Naffy?
1: I'll have you know that I am a patriotic English gentleman, sir.
3: And what does that mean?
1: It means I'll only do it for money.
3: Very well. Here is a carbon copy of an imitation 100-pound note.
1: Wait a moment. How do I know this carbon copy isn't a forgery?
3: How? Look here. Here's a life-size oil painting of me robbing the bank with it.
1: But it shows you clean-shaven.
3: I was wearing an invisible beard.
1: Great! Malleable lumps of steaming thun.
3: I apologize.
1: You Chinese think of everything.
3: But I'm not Chinese.
1: Then you must have forgotten something. You should be more careful. Give me the money. Thank you. Now then, what do I do?
3: Now listen. All has been arranged. Hand this parcel of explosive sausages to the guided Naffy manager.
1: Right. Gad, there he goes, off to join Grippipe Thin in an attempt to reach Moscow with a photograph of the plans. See page 4 of the script. Any questions? Good. Part 5, arrival at the Naffy.
4: Men, we're here to drink Naffy tea. Who threw that?
5: I did, Captain.
4: Tea-stained, crumpet-ridden idiot.
5: I am a little tea-stained, crumpet-ridden idiot. Thinks. I'm a little tea-stained, crumpet-ridden idiot.
4: Great larrups of dongle. He thinks he's a little tea-stained, crumpet-ridden idiot.
5: Yeah!
4: Don't shout so loud. You'll wake up the Minister for Defense against surprise air attacks.
6: I'm awake and I resign.
4: Good! And as you're out of work, you can fill a vacancy that's just occurred.
6: What?
4: We need a Minister for Defense against surprise air attacks.
6: Fine, fine, fine. Okay, Blue Bottle, address the men.
5: Yeah. Sergeant Men of England, you have been brought in here to drink all this lovely, thick, brown, lukewarm Naffy tea. Drink and be merry, I say. Thank you for your encouraging words. Everybody inside. Oh, I like this game, being the wonderful Naffy manager. Thinks. This is what a nice, clean life leads to. Why did I ever lead one?
6: Hello, my good man.
5: Oh, hello, Lord Eccles.
6: Hello, Lord Eccles.
5: Are you the minister of food?
6: Yeah. Well, look, here. Here's a parcel of naughty sausages for you.
5: Oh.
6: Major Bloodnock gave them to me just before he deserted.
5: Oh, I love sausages. A feast. We will have a feast.
6: Oi.
5: Of lovely knitted sausages. We'll put them in refrigerators and go and get the frying pan. Come on, Echo.
6: Okay.
7: Keep going, Moriarty. We can't be far now.
3: Yes. According to my calculations, we are only 100 yards from the Soviet border.
7: There's a sign. What does it say?
3: Let me see. Eggs and chips, 12 and 9. Beans on toast, 10 shillings.
7: You big steaming nit, you.
3: What?
7: You've led us back to this dashed guided naffy.
3: Sapristi, yakamakakaku, and needle and loo. It's that confounded compass. It's the last time I buy those cheap Christmas crackers.
7: Shh. Someone's coming. Quick, into the fridge.
3: Into the fridge. Now we're in here, we'll change clothes and come out disguised at each other.
7: Brilliant. You'll get a Russian OBE for this.
3: Wait! The plans. They mustn't find these plans.
7: Quick, wrap them round these naughty sausages.
3: Right. And now we'll imitate the sound of 8 ounces of dripping.
7: Good.
5: Ah. Here are the naughty sausages. Well, I will just pop them into this nice boiling hot frying pan. That's why they call them bangers.
4: Where did those sausages come from?
5: The rotten Minister of Food.
6: I resign!
8: Hands up, all of you. Ooh.
4: Don't be a fool, Gritpipe. Drop that cucumber.
8: What?
7: And leave myself cucumberless in the salad season? Not likely. Moriarty, we've lost all the plans in the explosion.
3: Never mind, I still have something up my sleeve.
7: What?
3: My arm.
7: Splendid. We'll use that.
3: Wait.
7: Go to the launching control,
3: yes.
7: Point the whole of this guided naffy to Moscow, and off we go.
3: Fire!
0: And that is how, 15 seconds later, under Sir Neddy Seagoon's great economy drive, the lucky natives of Aldershot were delighted to find a fully operating £3 million naffy in their midst.
7: Aldershot? How have we come to Aldershot?
3: That's the last time I buy a box of those cheap Christmas crackers!
7: You steaming nip! Oh!
0: That was The Goon Show, a BBC recorded program featuring Peter Sellers, Harry Secombe and Spike Milligan with the Railington Quartet and Max Gilray. The orchestra was conducted by Wally Stott, script by Spike Milligan, announcer Wally Greenslade, the program produced by Peter Eaton.

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2: From the Sky News Centre at 7, a former gang leader has been found guilty of murdering rapper Tupac Shakur almost 30 years after he was shot dead in Las Vegas. Jurors took less than 3 hours to convict 63-year-old Dwayne Davis of masterminding the 1996 drive-by shooting. Also known as Keffi D, he denied the charge and now faces a potential prison sentence of life without parole. This was the moment the verdict was delivered.
3: We, the jury in the above-entitled case, find the defendant Dwayne Keith Davis as follows. Count 1, murder with use of a deadly weapon. Guilty of first-degree murder with use of a deadly weapon, dated this 31st day of August 2026. Ladies and gentlemen of the jury, is this your verdict as read? So say you one, so say you all.
4: Yes.
2: Andy Burnham's summer spending promises will likely be scrutinised when he appears before MPs for the first time as Prime Minister. £110 million to speed up the building of new prison places in England and Wales is among them, though that cash has come from existing budgets. A man's been charged with murder after a house fire left an aunt and her 7-year-old niece dead near Middlesbrough on Teesside. A 23-year-old's due in court later. A 32-year-old woman's been stabbed to death in New York City's Times Square. Police shot and killed the female suspect, who they say had pulled 2 knives from a shopping bag and had known mental health issues. A man's also in a stable condition in hospital. Jessica Tisch is the city's police commissioner.
5: We have no reason to believe this incident was an act of terrorism. This was an extraordinarily dangerous situation unfolding in the heart of Times Square, the crossroads of the world at any given moment.
2: Arsenal have started their Premier League title defence with back-to-back wins. They got a 1-0 victory at Aston Villa last night. And the autumn's first named storms have been announced by the Met Office. Austin, Bulu and Chloe have been chosen from more than 40,000 public suggestions. That's the latest. I'm Cam Hall.
0: Northern Air. 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
6: 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Welcome to Tuesday on Northern Air. Good morning.

0: Good morning, this is Northern Air Hospital Radio for North Manchester on a Tuesday morning. Good morning, welcome to the breakfast show with
1: us. Good morning.
0: I hadn't finished.
1: Doesn't matter.
0: Okay.
1: Good morning, let me say good morning.
0: No.
1: Good morning.
0: Good morning. Good Tuesday morning.
1: Good Tuesday. Is it Tuesday?
0: It is. Can you say that in German? Because it sounds like... I bet you know a bit of German.
1: Ah, guten Morgen, mein Herr.
0: Well, Tuesday, I meant. The Tuesday bit.
1: Ah, Tuesday.
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0: Right, are you any good at DIY?
1: No, in our house, DIY means destroy it yourself.
0: Right, so if something was squeaking, what would you use?
1: Some kind of oil.
0: Well, you wouldn't.
1: Of course you
0: If you
1: would.
0: Were spraying something on it, like a hinge, a leaky hinge.
1: Yeah, WD-40.
0: Right, what does WD stand for?
1: Oh, wet dis.
0: No.
1: I don't know.
0: It stands for water displacement.
1: Oh, right. Why the 40, then?
0: Just
1: a random number. Just
0: a random
1: good.
0: Number, yeah. WD-40.
1: Okay. Well, while we're talking about random facts, you know the shop TK Maxx?
0: Yes.
1: Now, in America, it's known as TJ Maxx.
0: It is.
1: Do you know why it's called TJ Maxx and TK Maxx here?
0: Because the Americans can't say the letter K?
1: No, that's not
0: Khaki,
1: true.
0: Khaki, kettle,
1: no,
0: Kipling.
1: It's very simple. In the UK, there used to be a store no longer with us called TJ Hughes.
0: Yes.
1: And they decided that it was too similar, so they changed their name from TJ Maxx to TK Maxx. And that's
0: because the words Max and Hughes are very, very similar.
1: It was all about the TJ, actually.
0: Ah, was
1: yeah,
0: it? So what about TGI Fridays? Could you not confuse that with it?
1: Well, no, because it's got an I and an F in it.
0: Has it?
1: Apparently,
0: if.
1: Yeah.
0: Or Phi.
1: Phi.
0: Phi.
1: If.
0: Phi.
1: So.
0: Do you think Houdini ever locked his keys in his own car?

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3: The most ridiculous road sign ever seen. Braille Institute, next left.
2: I saw one yesterday on Facebook. Did you see this? And it said, it was a sign, and it said, it was in a bicycle lane, and it said, beware signage in the road.
3: Yes, and it was in the middle of the bike lane.
2: And it was actually, it was the sign warning you about the sign.
3: Brilliant.
2: My favourite sign of all time, and I know it's a serious sign, but the one that says danger of death.
3: Yeah, danger of death.
2: I mean, there's no kidding about what that means, is there?
3: When you go to a hotel, you always see the word reception.
2: Mm-hmm.
3: Why don't you just see the word ception? Because it's not a reception, it's a ception. It's like if you were annoyed today,
2: yeah.
3: I could say to you, are you feeling disgruntled?
2: Yeah.
3: Now, if you were happy, would you be gruntled?
2: I've never been gruntled in my life.
3: Now, I can see from your hair there, it's looking very unkempt.
2: Yeah, but normally it's kempt.
3: Ah, is it?
2: Oh, obviously.
3: Now, also, where you'd been out, you know, had a long day, you're tired,
2: mm-hmm.
3: you'd lay back in your settee, you'd be fairly dishevelled.
2: Absolutely. But normally, when on a good day, obviously I'm fully shevelled.
3: Very, very.
2: There's loads of those, aren't there? Some
3: yeah, if practice makes perfect, and nobody's perfect, then why bother practising? How do you know when it's time to tune your bagpipes?
2: What?
3: If all the world is a stage, where do the audience sit? You know atheists? Can they get insurance for acts of God?
2: Here's one. Why is there a sell-by date on sour cream?
3: Yeah, why is there a best-before date on croutons? I mean, it's stale bread. If the number two pencil is the most popular one, why is it still number two?
2: This is the Northern Air Hospital Radio Breakfast Show with Phil and Matt. Good morning!
3: Good morning. And who, and whose cruel idea was it for the word lisp to contain an S?
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1: Hello, party people. This is Captain Kim speaking. Welcome aboard Venga Airways. After takeoff, we'll pump up the sound system because we're going to...

0: Lisa. The A to Z of
1: pop. Taking a letter of the alphabet and then playing songs and artists from the 1950s to today that begin with that letter, and that's the A to Z of pop. Hello there, I'm Richard Smith, inviting you to join me later today at 4 o'clock here on Northern Air to find out just what all the fuss is about.

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1: When it comes to heart attacks, you might be surprised to hear the symptoms don't always feel severe. 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
2: Bees have five eyes.
3: Five eyes. They only have two E's.
2: A Y and an
3: S. That's a bye. Right.
2: Bees have five eyes. They have three small ones on the top of his head and two larger ones at the front of his head.
3: What about the queen bee? Because she's a she.
2: She has five eyes.
3: You said he.
2: She, sir.
3: I'm just reacting to what you're saying.
2: Stop being pedantic.
3: I'm sorry, I'm being a pedant this
2: morning.
3: Pedantic.
2: Certain frogs can be frozen solid, thawed, and continue living.
3: How fabulous.
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5: As everyone knows, the main difference between us middle-aged folk and anyone under the age of 12 is that anyone over, let's say, 45, confronted with a computer, generally makes a valiant effort at cutting and pasting, word processing, and dragging files from one location to another. But anything of, shall we say, a more complicated nature, like defragging — did you know there's something called defragging — has us scratching the grey or balding bits and reaching for the phone to call a son, daughter, or grandchild. I am, however, proud to report that despite being middle-aged, I'm pretty hot on the old keyboard. I even have a web page, which I edit myself. Yesterday, I received an email from a friend. It was a copy of something he had sent to someone we both know. In it, he expressed, in comical terms, how miffed he was with this fellow. As I know them both, he thought I might enjoy reading it. I did, and promptly sent back a reply which said, "Tee-hee, what did he say to that?" I pressed the send button, and then a strange feeling of iciness started at the top of my stomach and worked its way all the way down. Not only had I sent my tee-hee to my friend, I'd also sent it straight to the computer of the other fellow too. Yes, good old Super Whiz Rubinstein, happy to defrag with the best of them, had demonstrated that, after all, he is a computer idiot. And it's not as if I don't know that you have to check who your email's going to before you point your mouse at the send button and speed it irretrievably on its way through cyberspace. About a year ago, I received an email from another rabbi, and he'd sent it to my computer by mistake. This one wasn't just a silly tee-hee, this was a very long and detailed explanation that someone else was meant to read, explaining why the person he was contemplating marriage to would be a disaster. Shortly afterwards, another email arrived pleading with myself and the other 20 people who got it by mistake not to read it. Of course, that's the thing about emails. There's no way of getting them back once they're gone. They're sent, appear on someone else's screen seconds later, and by then the damage is well and truly done. Of course, it isn't just emails that can produce hurts that might be impossible to undo. Some messages sent in the more old-fashioned ways can do just as much irrevocable damage. So before I press the send button next time, whether I'm sending a message by cyberspace, letter, or by mouth, I'll try to remember the words of that famous rabbi. Not everything that's thought should be said, and not everything that's said should be written or sent.
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3: This is The Breakfast Show with Phil and Matt. He's Matt.
2: I am.
3: Stop interrupting when I'm talking.
2: No.
3: Okay, he's Matt.
2: I am. Yes, I am.
3: He's Matt.
2: Well, who?
3: I'm Phil.
2: Yeah, are you?
3: Stop it.
2: Right. Okay. Now, here's
3: I'm going to interrupt you now. Knock, knock.
2: Who's there?
3: Interrupting.
2: Interrupting who?
3: I ruined that.
2: You completely destroyed that.
3: We'll do that again. Knock, knock.
2: Who's there?
3: Interrupting cow.
2: Interrupting
3: who? Sorry.
2: Enough. Right. Fridays.
3: Have you heard the Irish knock-knock joke?
2: Go on.
3: You start.
2: Knock-knock.
3: Who's there? This is the correct answer.
2: Right.

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1: Good morning.
0: Now, let's talk breakfast.
1: Yes, what would you like to talk about?
0: I don't know, food, breakfast.
1: I'm starving.
0: It's an important part of the day, isn't it?
1: It is.
0: Have you had yours?
1: I have.
0: What did you have this morning?
1: I had a sandwich.
0: A sandwich. Was it a crunchy nut cornflake sandwich?
1: It certainly was, covered in milk.
0: Ooh, lovely.
1: And without the bread.
0: Of course.
1: What did you have?
0: I've not had any yet. I like to have mine after the show. I get all this urience during the show, and by the end of the show, I'm rather peckish.
1: Are you?
0: Yes, I'm going to go to that cafe around the corner.
1: Which one?
0: The one just up the road.
1: Oh, the one where you can only have strictly what's on the menu.
0: Strictly on the menu. Strictly menu.
1: Have you ever asked for anything different?
0: Oh, he wouldn't dare. Have you seen the face they give you? What kind of eggs have you got? What's on there, mate? You've got boiled, scrambled and fried. Yeah. Do you do poached? You dare. You dare.
1: Oh, it's ridiculous, isn't it?
0: Are your scrambled eggs cooked in the microwave? Yeah, why? Nothing, I've boiled.
1: Yeah, did you spill my pint, mate?
0: I've fried. Can I have a soft yolk? You'll have what you get.
1: Well, that's why it's called the Hostile Cafe.
0: This is the Northern Air Breakfast Show with Phil and Matt.

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3: From the Sky News Centre at 8, there's finally been a conviction in one of America's longest unsolved murders after a former gang leader was found guilty of planning the killing of rapper Tupac Shakur. Dwayne Davis, also known as Keith D, faces life in prison over the 1996 drive-by shooting in Las Vegas. Prosecutors say his memoir restarted investigations leading to his arrest in 2023.
4: Hey Keith, Metro Police, come over here. Hey Metro Police, come over here, all right? Thanks, buddy. Come on over here. Appreciate your cooperation, okay? I'm gonna stand right here in front of the car. Yep.
5: Pleasure.
4: Nope, we're going to put it down. I know. Hang on. Put that down for a second, all right?
3: Well, it's still not known who pulled the trigger. Ministers hope to build hundreds of extra prison places in England and Wales faster after bringing forward £110 million worth of spending. The money, which comes from existing budgets, will also help convert unused spaces in jails into cells as part of plans to tackle overcrowding. Around 5,000 inmates could be freed early next month. Justice Secretary Alex Norris says today's announcement could prevent that happening again.
6: We would have wanted to go further than we've been able to, but people were saying to me, we'll show some creativity. You've got this big building programme, A, hurry up, and B, do some creative things. Well, actually, this is A, hurrying up, and B, showing creativity.
3: Officials say the number of people killed in last week's flash floods in Nepal and Tibet has risen to more than 1,000. There's still no update on the up to 48 British nationals potentially missing. The number of small boats crossing the channel this summer has fallen to its lowest level since 2019. It's despite reports gangs are using fewer but larger boats. Flu jabs are being offered to millions of children and pregnant women across England. The NHS claims almost 19 million people had their vaccines last winter. And Bukayo Saka's goal helped Arsenal to two wins from their opening two matches of their Premier League title defence. They got a 1-0 victory at Aston Villa last night. That's the latest. I'm Cam Hall.
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2: This is Northern Air Hospital Radio. It's Tuesday.
3: It is.
2: It is.
3: All day.
2: And half the night. I'm Matt.
3: And I'm Phil. And it's the Breakfast Show.
2: Is it?
3: It is. We're here to brighten up a morning. Why do we sound so cheerful on a morning? I mean, it's early.
2: Is that on a morning or of a morning? Of a morning. My grandfather always used to say.
3: So of a morning.
2: Yeah, what am I going to have? Where am I going to go? Of an evening.
3: What does it mean?
2: Of an evening, this evening.
3: Okay, now here's one for you. Okay. Now, different areas do different things for meals. So breakfast is breakfast wherever you are.
2: Yes.
3: But then lunch could be any time from 10 till about 2 o'clock in the afternoon.
2: And sometimes they don't even call it lunch, they call it dinner.
3: Well, yeah, but then dinner can be dinner time at night time or...
2: Or tea.
3: Well, that's...
2: Or supper.
3: Crazy. But anyway, we don't have to bother about that because this is the Breakfast Show.
2: Yeah, breakfast, sir.
3: On Northern Air.
2: Oh, yes.

0: Now, did you know, talking of breakfast...
1: Yes, and buzzing phones.
0: And buzzing phones, very bad manners. The average English person will eat cereal. How much do you think they eat in a year?
1: How much cereal?
0: Yeah, in weight.
1: In what, are we talking kilos or pounds or...
0: Well, either. I'll convert it.
1: I don't know, 50 pounds of cereal.
0: No, because that would just be insane.
1: Well, is that a lot? I don't know. Well, how much would you eat a day? You'd be probably 4 ounces a day, maybe?
0: Oh, don't start talking in English.
1: Oh, I don't know. Just tell me the
0: 12.
1: Answer. 12 what?
0: 12 pounds of cereal in a year.
1: Right, that's quite a lot of sugar then, isn't it?
0: It certainly
1: is. Those are the sugary versions.
0: If you're having Reese Clays.
1: Reese Clays. I like Reese Clays.
0: Oh, I don't.
1: I like most cereals.
0: Do you?
1: Yeah.
0: What, like Coronation Street and
1: no.
0: Prisoner Cell Block 8?
1: You're being silly now.
0: I want to be silly.

0: Did you know? Table tennis balls. Mm. Have you ever played table tennis?
1: Yes, I'm quite good at table tennis, actually.
0: How good?
1: Well, I could probably beat you.
0: How fast? Well, I don't play it.
1: Well, exactly, that's why.
0: How fast does the ball travel off the bat?
1: Depends how hard you hit it, I suppose. 80 miles an hour?
0: No.
1: More?
0: A lot more.
1: 120 miles an hour?
0: 100 miles an hour?
1: Yeah.
0: A table tennis. Try throwing one a distance. Moves about a foot.
1: Yeah, what about a cracked one? What a great sound that makes when you drop it on the table.
0: I've never heard one.
1: Yes, you have. Heard a cracked ping pong ball?
0: No.
1: Why?
0: Because I don't play please refer to our prior conversation. I have never played table tennis.
1: You've never ever played
0: it? I have seen things done with ping pong balls, but I have never played table tennis.
1: Let's move swiftly on.
0: Yes, that's fine. Now, what has the largest eyes in the world? What lives under the sea and gets caught in nets?
1: Goats.
0: No.
1: Underwater goats with snorkels and flippers.
0: No, now we're digressing.
1: A buffalo with an aqualung.
0: No.
1: Reginald Maudling.
0: Yeah, that's good enough. No, anyway. The giant squid.
1: It's got the biggest eyes.
0: Biggest eye.
1: Oh, it's only got one eye?
0: No. It has two eyes.
1: Yes.
0: Yet one of them.
1: Yes.
0: Is huge.
1: And the other one isn't?
0: The other one is not.
1: Ah, that's a bit weird.
0: One of them is the size, nearly, of one size of the squid's head.
1: Well, how does it get glasses if it can't see properly?
0: Goes to a special shop.
1: Ah, right.
0: On Cheetham Hill Village.

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0: been handed a piece of paper with a fact on it, and I don't see how this one can be true, but I'll tell you. Apparently, our eyes are always the same size from birth, but our nose and ears never stop growing.
1: No, I've heard that. I know, well, not about the eyes particularly, but I know that your nose and your ears always grow.
0: Well, old people have massive ears, yet they can always hear less.
1: Yeah, but isn't it sort of the fact, do they grow, or maybe your face just shrinks with age and your ears look bigger?
0: Well, I've no idea.
1: And your nose as well. Yeah, your nose.
0: But how can your eyes be the same size when you're a baby to when you're 40 years old?
1: Well, that's why a lot of people got poppy-out eyes, because they don't fit anymore.
0: What poppy-out eyes? Yeah. What are those?
1: Like yours. Hello.
0: Well, anyway,
1: scary.
0: Anyway, in Utah, that's a state in America.
1: It is?
0: It is illegal to swear in front of a dead person.
1: That's where the Osmonds are from, isn't it?
0: They are.
1: Utah.
0: Utah.
1: Utah.
0: High diddly high.
1: Hey.

0: Now, polar bears.
1: Yeah, moving on. Yeah. Completely random.
0: I couldn't find a link between that. Polar bears. All polar bears
1: are white. No, they're not.
0: No.
1: Yes, of course they are.
0: Not the albino ones.
1: Ah,
0: they're black.
1: Really?
0: Yes.
1: An albino polar bear would be black?
0: Yes.
1: Wouldn't it just be whiter?
0: No.
1: You're making that up, aren't you?
0: Yes.
1: Ah, okay.
0: But a true fact is, they're all left-handed. So if you ever get attacked by a polar bear...
1: Go for his right hand.
0: Go for his right hand.
1: No, go for his left hand.
0: Well...
1: Obviously.
0: Whatever you want to do. Now, anyway, forgetting that, keeping on the subject of animals, did you know that cat's urine glows under a black light?
1: And?

And here's a useless fact that you'll never need at any point in your life, but I'll tell you. Male bats, that's bats, have the highest rate of homosexuality of any mammal.

0: cobras.
1: Ew.
0: Scary. Do you not like snakes?
1: Oh, no. Oh, gosh, no. Do you? I mean, would you pick up a snake?
0: I have done.
1: Oh, no.
0: Oh, in the past. When I was at school, we used to have snakes as pets.
1: Do you remember we had Crocodile Joe in here once?
0: Yes, I certainly do remember him.
1: Good old Crocodile Joe with his snakes.
0: We'll have to get Crocodile Joe in again.
1: We will, for the breakfast show.
0: As long as he brings nothing with him.
1: Go on, cobras, anyway.
0: Cobras. Common cobra venom is not on the list of the top 10 venoms, yet it is still 40 times more toxic than cyanide.

0: corduroy pants?
1: Yeah, I used to, yeah.
0: Corduroy. What does it mean?
1: No idea.
0: Right.
1: Well, there's cord. Here's cords.
0: Here's a language lesson for you.
1: Right, go on then.
0: Cord.
1: Yeah, the cord, which is...
0: Do.
1: Cord, do.
0: Cord.
1: Do.
0: Do.
1: Do.
0: Do. Of.
1: Do.
0: Roy.
1: Cord of Roy.
0: R-O-I.
1: A king.
0: The cloth of the king.
1: The cloth of the... Really?
0: Yes.
1: Ah, so that's...
0: So that is where the word corduroy comes
1: And that's
0: from.
1: Why the gentry still sort of wear corduroy
0: yes.
1: more.
0: Yes, and deerstalkers. It's Northern
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3: From the Sky News Centre at 9, one of music's biggest mysteries is closer to being solved after a former gang leader was found guilty of masterminding rapper Tupac Shakur's murder 30 years ago. The trial didn't identify who pulled the trigger in the 1996 drive-by shooting in Las Vegas, but Tupac's friend and former music producer Daryl Harper says the verdict brings some closure.
4: I really feel like his speech and the boasting, I think he did it to himself. In a way, I'm kind of glad he did it to himself. Because if he's responsible for it, somebody just didn't get away with killing my friend.
3: £110 million worth of existing cash will go into speeding up the building of more prison places in England and Wales. To free up space, some criminals will be eligible for early release from next month. Tim Edwards' daughter Elle was shot outside a Wirral pub on Christmas Eve in 2022. He's worried a man jailed for assisting the gunman could be freed with the weapon never found.
5: He's never showed any remorse. All he's shown is absolute contempt for the justice system, and he's tried to use the justice system to get his own freedom. That gun is still out there, and there's nothing to stop him in October coming out and using that gun on someone else.
3: A 23-year-old man's due in court after being charged with murder over a house fire on Teesside on Wednesday. A 7-year-old girl and her aunt died in Grangetown near Middlesbrough. More than 1,000 people have been confirmed dead after last week's flash floods in Nepal and Tibet. The fates of the up to 48 missing British nationals remain unknown. Average house prices went up slightly last month. Figures from Nationwide show they rose by 0.2% following a small dip in July. A typical UK home now costs just over £275,000. And Arsenal's manager says his side's 1-0 win at Aston Villa last night was massive. They've won the first two matches of their Premier League title defence. That's the latest. I'm Cam Hall.
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Starting this Tuesday morning off there with the Rolling Stones and Get Off of My Cloud. We've got Crystal Gale coming up shortly and she's been talking in her sleep. We've got Dave Clark 5 up next. It's Bits and Pieces on a Tuesday on Northern Air Hospital.

Ring My Bell there from Anita Ward, going round and round and round on my record player. And a little bit of history for you. On the 1st of September 1985, the

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1: Apparently, when it comes to attraction, a great smile wins. 39% of people in a survey said healthy-looking teeth and a good smile were most important physical features. And I've just noticed I've got a couple of cracking tunes lined up on my record player. We've got Guy Durrell with I've Been Hurt. We've got Chairman of the Board with You've Got Me Dangling on a String. But here first, it's Martha Reeve and the Vandellas on a Tuesday.

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2: A few birthdays for the 1st of September. We've got Barry Gibb, who's 80, yes, fourscore and none. Yes, it is, fourscore and ten, and nearly said that would be 90. I would be adding 10 years on. One of the voices behind the Bee Gees. We've got Gloria Estefan, the Cuban-American singer behind hits like Rhythm Is Gonna Get You. And Zendaya is 30, the actress and singer known for Euphoria and the Spider-Man films. Coming up next, we've got Michael Jackson with Billie Jean, but right now we've got a party. It's the Drifters with Coming Over to My Place on Northern Air.

Jack Dole there from the Four Seasons, your friend at your bedside. 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Tell us who you are, where you are and what you would like us to play and any message you would like us to read out. And I can't help it, I've got to play it. It's Jolene from Dolly Parton on a Tuesday. Jolene.

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2: A bit of music history for you. On this day back in 1974, the Osmonds were at number one in the UK with Love Me For A Reason. And seeing it's my penultimate tune on this Tuesday morning, why not play that very record? So here it is, it's the Osmonds, Love Me For A Reason, on a Tuesday with me, Steve Martin, on Northern Air Hospital Radio, your friend at your bedside. Good.

took me for a reason there from the Osmonds. I'm going straight into my final tune on this Tuesday morning. It's the Shy Lights. I'm going to squeeze in as much of it as I can. So from me, Steve Martin, have a great Tuesday. Get well soon. And if you're still in hospital tomorrow,

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2: From the Sky News Centre at 10, an ex-gang boss has become the only person convicted over the drive-by shooting of rapper Tupac Shakur in Las Vegas. Seen as the mastermind rather than the one who pulled the trigger, Dwayne Davis has been found guilty of murder almost 30 years on. Tupac fan Jessica Martin's been in the courtroom throughout the trial.
3: I feel like I understand him more, and I know it sounds weird, but it just makes me appreciate all his work a lot more and very happy for the outcome and for his family, most of all.
2: Andy Burnham's summer spending promises will be scrutinised as he addresses the Commons for the first time as Prime Minister. He'll come up against a new-look Tory frontbench after yesterday's Conservative shadow cabinet reshuffle. A man's been charged with murder over a deadly house fire on Teesside. A 7-year-old girl and her aunt died in Grangetown near Middlesbrough last Wednesday. Scotland's First Minister claims the UK's in a perilous state as he prepares to set out his next programme for government in Holyrood. We're told tackling the cost of living will be a principal issue for John Swinney. Children in England are beginning to receive a flu vaccine which can be given in schools in the form of a nasal spray. They're among the first groups eligible, as Amani Rana reports.
4: Pregnant women will be offered the jab from today too, with the NHS rolling them out in pharmacies, mobile vans and surgeries. Parents of 2 and 3-year-olds will also be invited through their GP practice. The virus can spread quickly among children, with the programme extending to other vulnerable groups, including the elderly, from next month. NHS officials claim almost 19 million people had their flu vaccines last winter, helping to avoid around 104,000 hospital admissions.
2: And the first of this winter's storms have been named. Among them is Chloe, which was chosen in honour of a 5-year-old weather enthusiast whose mum put forward the suggestion. That's the latest. I'm Cam Hall.
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7: Are you ready for a trip back to the 1990s? That's where we're heading on the Mystery Top 40 today. Hello, I'm Paul Baker with you for the next hour, counting down the 40 biggest sellers from somewhere in the 90s in a mystery year. All you have to do, try and figure out the mystery year before the number one song.
5: Number 39.
7: And we shall begin with a song that reached a peak position of number 8 7 weeks ago. Went to number 11, to 10, to 12, to 19, to 25, and then last week it was number 31. Beautiful South and Don't Marry Her, spending a total of 8 weeks in the top 40.

Don't Marry Her on the Mystery Top 40. 38 is new, Boo Radley's and Ride the Tiger. 37, MC Light with Cold Rocker Party. 36, Orbital with Satan Live. At 35, The Out Here Brothers, Let Me Hear You Say Ole Ole. 34, Kavanaugh, I Can Make You Feel Good. At 33, The Lightning Seeds and Sugar Coated Iceberg.

0: 33, The Lightning Seeds and Sugar-Coated Iceberg. 32, It's So Many Ways from the Braxtons. That's a new entry. And new at 31, The Offspring with All I Want. And here's your 30.
1: Number 30.
2: 30.
0: We are going to head into the top 30 for you right now with a song that reached a peak position of number 3 in our mystery year. Robert Miles producing this massive dance floor anthem from the 90s with vocals from Maria Naylor. The song is 1&1 on the Deconstruction record label. And it actually first charted in the month of November of the previous year. So that might give you a bit of a clue as to what the year is. See if you can work out the mystery year. And in just a second, we're going to head into the top 20.

0: Tony Braxton at number 15 on the Mystery Top 40, Unbreak My Heart. And before that, at number 30, Robert Miles and Maria Naylor, You Had One and One.
1: Number 10.
0: So let's head into the top 10 nice and early on the countdown. There's a lot of long songs in the top 5 that we'll get to very, very soon. First, though, down one place from last week's 9, here's En Vogue.

0: as high as number 5 in our mystery year. This week it's at number 10 on the mystery top 40 on Vogue and Don't Let Go, Love.
1: What is the year? Paul Baker with the mystery top 40.
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0: new entry at number 9 on the Mystery Top 40. That's Blue Boy and Remember Me, and here's a former number 1 song.
1: Number 8.
0: Going down 6 places from last week's number 2. It was one of the big dance anthems of the 90s. Professional Widow. It's got to be big. Armin van Helden on the mix. This is Tori Amos, number 8 on the Mystery Top 40.

0: spending just 1 week in the top 10 and 4 weeks in the top 40 in our mystery year. Gabrielle gets a new entry at number 7 with Walk On By. Before that, at number 8, for number 1 from Tori Amos and Armin van Helden, Professional Widow. It's got to be big. Right, we're going just outside of the top 5 for you next as we continue the countdown.
1: Number 6.

0: text us at number 6 on the Mystery Top 40 with Say What You Want. 5 songs left to play. 3 of those are new entries. But we're going to the top 5 for you right now. And we'll start with a non-mover.
1: Number 5.
0: No Mercy.

0: into the top five on our mystery year. No Mercy remaining the same with Where Do You Go. Next week, moving up to the peak position of number two. Still four songs left to play with three new entries, and those songs are coming next.
1: What is the year?

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1: Paul Baker with the Mystery Top 40. What is the year?
2: Number 3.
0: So there are three new entries in the top 5. You just had Placebo with Nancy Boy New at number 4. And there's one more to come after this. It's George Michael with the second highest new entry. Older and I Can't Make You Love Me. It's a double A-side at number 3 on the Mystery Top 40.

0: It's the second highest new entry, going straight in at number 3 on our Mystery Top 40. George Michael, I Can't Make You Love Me, and Older. There are just 2 songs left to play. What's next?
1: Someone's gonna love me.
2: Number 2.
0: And last week's number 1 falls 1 place after spending just 1 week at the top of the charts in our Mystery Top 40. Whitetown and Your Woman is at number 2. The highest new entry is on the way.

0: We do have a brand new number one on our Mystery Top 40 somewhere in the 90s, because after 1 week at the top, Whitetown's Your Woman is down to number two. Who is the highest new entry? We're about to find out.
1: What is the year? 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
0: And now the full Top 40 countdown. At number 40, a new entry, Shaquille O'Neal, You Can't Stop the Rain. 39, Beautiful South with Don't Marry Her. 38 is new, Boo Radley's and Ride the Tiger. 37, MC Light with Cold Rocker Party. 36, Orbital with Satan Live. At 35, The Out Here Brothers, Let Me Hear You Say Ole Ole. 34, Kavanaugh, I Can Make You Feel Good. At 33, The Lightning Seeds and Sugar Coated Iceberg. 32, It's So Many Ways from the Braxtons, that's a new entry. And new at 31, The Offspring with All I Want. And here's your 30. Number 30, Robert Miles and Maria Naylor with One and One. Mark Morrison is Horny at 29. At 28, E17 with Hey Child. New at 27, Cyndi Lauper, You Don't Know. 26 is Nas and Street Dreams. At 25, Prodigy with Breathe. Saturday Night from Suede is at 24. Number 23, Byron Stingerly, Get Up Everybody. Lisa Stansfield at 22 with Dirty Rotten Scoundrels and The People Hold On bootleg remixes. And at number 21, a new entry, Bally Sagu with Tim Bin Ya. That's probably not how you pronounce it, but it's close enough, because here's your top 20 now. At number 20, Genuine and Pony. Number 19, Reef and Come Back Brighter. Number 18, Spice Girls with Two Become One. New at 17, Gene and We Could Be Kings. At 16, Whitney Houston and Step by Step. Tony Braxton with Unbreak My Heart at 15. At 14, it's new for Baby Bird and Candy Girl. And at number 13, it's new, Just Because You Feel Good, Hedonism from Skunk and Ancy. Madonna's at 12, Don't Cry For Me, Argentina. And at number 11, it's the Backstreet Boys with Quit Playing Games With My Heart. And your top 10 is on the way next. Get ready. What is the year? Number 10, Down One, En Vogue, Don't Let Go, Love. At number 9, a new entry, Blue Boy, Remember Me. Number 8, Going Down 6, Tori Amos, Professional Widow. At 7, it's a new entry, but not the highest, for Gabrielle with Walk On By. At number 6, it's Down 3, Texas with Say What You Want. There's No Change at 5, No Mercy, Where Do You Go? There's a new entry at 4, Placebo with Nancy Boy. At number 3, a new entry, George Michael, I Can't Make You Love Me. And last week's number 1 is down 1 to number 2 for Whitetown with Your Woman, which means the highest new entry goes straight into the top. And it's the first week at number 1 for Blur with Beetlebum from our mystery year,
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3: From the Sky News Centre at 11, Andy Burnham's expected to call for more public control over water, energy and transport when he addresses the Commons for the first time as Prime Minister. There'll be new faces on both front benches this afternoon after Conservative leader Kemi Badenoch changed her top team yesterday. Shadow Justice Secretary Nick Timothy, who kept his job, says his party's ready if an early election is called.
4: This reshuffle gives us a team that is, I think, not only a strong set of communicators and people with the experience for their positions, but also a group of people who I think are a very plausible government in waiting.
3: Well, ministers are also hoping to build hundreds of extra prison places in England and Wales faster after bringing forward £110 million worth of spending. The money, which comes from existing budgets, will also help convert unused spaces in jails into cells as part of plans to tackle overcrowding. An ex-gang leader whose memoir authorities say triggered a reinvestigation has been found guilty of murder over the death of Tupac Shakur. The rapper was shot in Las Vegas in 1996. More than 1,000 people are now known to have died in last week's flash floods in Nepal and Tibet. There's still no update on the dozens of missing British nationals. Britain's ambassador to Nepal is Rob Fenn.
5: Access is really difficult. Most of the roads have gone. At least 70 bridges have gone. And helicopters have to choose between landing in quicksand and landing on a mountaintop.
3: A report claiming so-called Gen Z are more isolated, distressed and less productive than previous generations. Research suggests young people in England are five times more likely to say they don't have any friends than a decade ago. And Scotland's first baby identified through an SMA screening programme has started life-changing treatment. The condition, which also affects former Little Mix singer Jessie Nelson's twin daughters, causes progressive muscle weakness. That's the latest. I'm Cam Hall.
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0: And it's a very good morning from Northern Air Hospital Radio. A dank, miserable, rainy Monday morning. But it's Tuesday. So it's a Tuesday morning. Dank, miserable Monday morning. You know what I mean. It's a typical morning in Manchester. It's one of our good mornings, actually. It's not raining, so that's a good morning for us in Manchester. This is North Manchester Hospital Radio, down to Salford Royal as well. My name's Harry Jackson. Fouling up the morning starts, as usual. Hope everyone in the hospital's feeling a lot better than I sound. Hope things are picking up for you. Get out of the hospital very, very soon. Failing that, let's hope you listen to the next hour of music. Hope you enjoy it. This is Northern Air Hospital Radio, coming from Crumsall Hospital, Manchester, as I say, down to Salford Royal as well. We've got eye level at the moment, Simon Park Orchestra. Off to a nice, easy start. Anyway, it's going to continue now. Let the music play, and that's what I say. Take it away, Baz.
1: One ticket, please. Long and mercy, everybody's here. Hey, what's going on, man?
2: Yeah, she's at home.
1: Yeah, she

Some great songs, ABBA. That one's from the 80s. It's one of the best. Slipping Through My Fingers. Another good one here with the Beatles. Good Day, Sunshine. Yeah, good day to you.

0: tight fit for the lion sleeps tonight. Not on this show, he doesn't. Doesn't even sleep during the day. Not while I'm on.
1: One of the best ways to stay healthy is to exercise on a regular basis. Walking is a fine form of exercise and can normally fit into everyday routine. Use the stairs rather than the lifts or escalators, or even cycle instead of standing in a bus queue or sitting in a traffic jam. Walking is just one of the ways to healthier living.
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Talk about forever. 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

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Yeah, I used to say the shop was shut. That's why I ended up like the next record.

Oh, Billy Connolly at his best. You never get tired of watching his show on television. Time and time again. I still laugh at the same things. What a showman that lad is. Right, we've got Barbara Dixon now. She's looking all over the place for somewhere to stay. Another suitcase in another hole.

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My name's Harry Jackson. Each week, Northern Air pick a single of the week, and we hope you enjoy it. If you haven't heard it before, well, you'll enjoy this one. If you heard it before, well, you know how good it is. Just sit back, lean back, lie back. Do anything, just relax for the next 3 minutes. Listen to Sober with Nile Rodgers and Chic.

0: or cereals, beans and fruit and vegetables. 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The key word is variety, and don't worry if you enjoy going to the chippy. 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And remember, eating healthily needn't cost you any more than normal and can be just as convenient.
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Roberta Flack, the first time ever I saw your face, rapidly becoming one of the ladies' favourites to match Christy Berg's Lady in Red. Lovely song, that, 5 minutes of pure bliss. This is a good one and all. I like this one. Dancing in the dark. I do plenty of dancing, but not always in the dark. Last time I did it, I fell over my own feet.

Simon and Garfunkel, The Boxer. That practically brings the show to a close. My name's Harry Jackson and this is Northern Air Hospital Radio. Thank you for listening and I hope the patients in North Manchester, up here in North Manchester, Crumsall Hospital and down the Salford Royal, hope you get better soon and hope you get out at least for the weekend. I'll play you out now with Neil Sedaka's Our Lost Song Together. Cheerio, have a good day.

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2: From the Sky News Centre at midday, Andy Burnham is preparing to address Parliament for the first time as Prime Minister. He's expected to argue for more public control over water, energy and transport before facing a potential two-hour grilling from MPs about his summer promises. The Conservatives say their new top team, reshuffled yesterday by Kemi Badenoch, is ready if an early election is called. Justice Secretary Alex Norris says people won't hear that today.
3: They're going to see a hopeful agenda set out. And I think people are ready for that. And I'd encourage.
4: Are you ready for a general election?
3: No, I think they're ready to see the Prime Minister set out a hopeful agenda to address their concerns.
2: Meanwhile, £110 million worth of existing cash will go into speeding up the building of more prison places in England and Wales. It's part of plans to tackle overcrowding, which will also see some criminals eligible for early release from next month. There's finally been a conviction in one of America's longest unsolved murders after a former gang leader was found guilty of planning the killing of rapper Tupac Shakur. Dwayne Davis, also known as Keith D, faces life in prison over the 1996 drive-by shooting in Las Vegas. Prosecutors say his memoir restarted investigations leading to his arrest in 2023.
5: Hey, Keith, Metro Police, come over here. Hey, Metro Police, come over here, all right? Thanks, buddy. Come on over here. Appreciate your cooperation, okay? I'm gonna stand right here in front of the car. Yep.
6: Pleasure.
5: Nope, go and put it down. I know, hang on. Put that down for a second, all right?
2: Well, it's still not known who pulled the trigger. A man's been charged with murder after a house fire on Teesside left a woman and her 7-year-old niece dead. A 23-year-old's appeared in court. Scotland's first baby picked up through newborn SMA screening started treatment. The condition can cause rapid muscle loss, but early diagnosis can dramatically improve outcomes. And mortgage approvals have fallen to their lowest level in more than 2 years. Just over 56,000 were agreed in July, a drop of more than 2,000 on June. That's the latest. I'm Cam Hall.
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from 1970, Tom Jones there with Daughter of Darkness, kicking off an hour of 70s with me, Colin Deffin, this Tuesday lunchtime here on Northern Air. Hope you're well. Coming up between now and one, we've got tracks from the likes of Sister Sledge, Joni Mitchell, Stevie Wonder and Sham 69. But next up, it's a bit of classic rock from Lynyrd Skynyrd and Sweet Home Alabama.

Now, if you're listening yesterday to the 60s Hour at 12, I played Billy Davis's version of that. That was Glam Rockers' Hello and their take on The Exciters' Tell Him. And before that, we heard Stevie Wonder from 1971 with If You Really Love Me. Next up on the 70s Hour is Sister Sledge and the song that gave them their chart debut back in 1973, 74 thereabouts, Mama Never Told Me.

Smokey there with I'll Meet You at Midnight, and before that ABBA with Kisses of Fire, which was the B-side to their 1979 hit Does Your Mother Know. You'll listen to me, Colin Daffin, with the 70s Hour here on Northern Air. Next up is Frankie Valli and the Four Seasons, and a song that was recorded as part of their short stint on Motown's West Coast subsidiary label Mo West. It wasn't a commercially successful period for them, but it got picked up over here on the Northern Soul scene and hit the top 10 a few years later here in 1975. It's a

0: It's 5 o'clock in the afternoon and you're wondering, what will I be having for my tea? I wonder if anybody else is coming to see me today. It's too late to have a snooze because I want to sleep tonight. So what could be better than joining me, Angela Epstein, every Wednesday at 5 o'clock here on Northern Air for some fine chat, some warm wit, some great tunes, often music you don't hear that often, as we ease through the rest of the day together. So please, I would love your company every Wednesday afternoon here, 5 o'clock on Northern Air.
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Joe Cocker there with a song co-written by Dennis Wilson of The Beach Boys, You Are So Beautiful. And before that, Disco Tex and the Sexolettes with I Wanna Dance With You. It's just coming up to, well, it's just gone actually, 35 minutes past 12 o'clock here on Northern Air. Next up, a bit of punk. It's a band named after a Surrey football team, Walton and Hersham, and Sham 69. It was some graffiti referring to the season they had in that year. And from 1978, this is one of their hits, If the Kids Are United.

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1: Here's Alex, turning at a junction. Alex cooks a mean jalfrezi. And here's Sue, waiting to cross the road off to get a takeaway.
2: Mm-hmm.
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2: Thanks.
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0: Northern Air.

Smokey Robinson and the Miracles there with I Don't Blame You At All. And before that, Gladys Knight and the Pips with The Best Thing That Ever Happened To Me. You'll listen to me, Colin Deffin, here on Northern Air with the 70s Hour. Next up, it's Joni Mitchell and her original version of a track that was later a hit for Scottish group Nazareth in the mid-70s. But this is from a much renowned 1971 album, Blue. It's actually one of my favourite albums as well. This is This Flight Tonight.

One Hit Wonders, the racing cars there, and they shoot horses, don't they? And before that, it's a band who really weren't a one-hit wonder, because they were much acclaimed, but that was their only sizable UK chart hit, Hawkwind with Silver Machine. And that just about wraps things up for this 70s hour. Hope you enjoyed the eclectic selection of tracks we've had for you today. I do think they have been a pretty eclectic selection as well. The number one's at one, follow after the news, then Phil Sutter's with you from 2 o'clock with 60 minutes of all things Fab Four related in the Beatles Hour. I'll be back tomorrow from 12 with an hour of soul and disco, but to take us to the news now from 1978, here's Elton John and Pop.

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2: From the Sky News Centre at 1, and some breaking news. Keir Starmer is to step down as an MP. The former Prime Minister says he's taken the summer to reflect after leaving Downing Street in July. He says he'll now focus on international affairs. Our deputy political editor Sam Coates says it seems Keir doesn't want to hang around on the backbenches.
3: The optics of being a former Prime Minister still in the Commons has always been awkward, and while some, like Theresa May, attempted it, it is tricky. And so Keir Starmer really sort of doing the cleanest thing.
2: Well, there'll now be a by-election to choose his successor as MP for Holborn and St Pancras in London. Meanwhile, Downing Street says the new PM, Andy Burnham, wants to bring back hope as he prepares for his Commons debut. He's expected to call for more public control of water, energy and transport before facing a potential two-hour grilling from MPs about his summer promises. Police in Nepal say at least 60 children are among the more than 1,000 who've died after last week's flash floods there and in neighbouring Tibet. Up to 48 British nationals remain missing. Dipak lives in a village in Nepal and has been trying to salvage what remains of his food business.
4: We have nothing. We're left with empty bags, says Dipak. I've got nothing to repay my debts, and I have to repay them. We have bank loans, things on credit. What are those companies going to do to us?
2: A man's appeared in court charged with the murders of two people in a house fire on Teesside. A 7-year-old girl and her aunt died near Middlesbrough on Wednesday. A report's found a wildfire in the Cairngorms across July and August exposed a dangerous weakness in Scotland's response to major fires. More than 3,000 hectares were burned. And Aston Villa have signed 18-year-old winger Ibrahim Mbaye from French and European champions Paris Saint-Germain on transfer deadline day. The deal's understood to be worth £47 million. That's the latest. I'm Cam Hall.
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2: From the Sky News Centre at 2. Sir Keir Starmer's standing down as an MP. The former Prime Minister's decision will trigger a by-election for the Holborn and St Pancras seat, which he'd held for 11 years. In a statement, Sir Keir says he's ready to pass the baton to a successor. Political strategist and commentator John McTernan says there'll be mixed feelings.
3: I think it's probably good for him to move to international rather than domestic affairs. He's always been better on international affairs, I think more sure-footed. But it's a sad moment for somebody who had a great election victory for Labour.
2: Meanwhile, Andy Burnham's preparing to address the Commons for the first time since replacing Sir Keir in Downing Street. The PM's expected to say greater public control over water, energy and transport is a priority. More than 1,000 people have been confirmed dead after devastating floods in Nepal and Tibet last week. Up to 48 British nationals remain missing. A man's due in court charged with murder after two people, including a seven-year-old girl, died in a house fire. Authorities were called to an address in Grangetown near Middlesbrough on Wednesday. £110 million worth of existing cash will go into speeding up the building of more prison places in England and Wales. To free up space, some criminals will be eligible for early release from next month. Tim Edwards' daughter Elle was shot outside a Wirral pub on Christmas Eve in 2022. He's worried a man jailed for assisting the gunman could be freed, with the weapon never found.
4: He's never showed any remorse. All he's shown is absolute contempt for the justice system, and he's tried to use the justice system to get his own freedom. That gun is still out there, and there's nothing to stop him in October coming out and using that gun on someone else.
2: And the Met Office says this summer's been the UK's warmest on record. Temperatures averaged 16.5 degrees during June, July and August. That's the latest. I'm Faye De Silva.
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0: This is Northern Air.

From 1967, Sgt. Pepper's Lonely Hearts Club Band album, title track, and with a little help from my friends, it's The Beatles. And it's Phil Salter here for the next hour with The Beatles Hour. Music on this hour from The Beatles together and solo. And I've got some absolutely wonderful tunes to play you, including this one from 1980. This is John Lennon.

0: Northern Air, making your stay in hospital just that little bit better.
1: Do you have a special dietary requirement? Whether that is ethnic, cultural, religious, or a special diet, we can provide a range of meals suitable for your needs. We serve a full kosher menu, which has been prepared and cooked in our own kosher kitchen, fully supervised by the Manchester Beth Din. We have a range of halal meals prepared and cooked by Medina Foods. For those who require a smooth textured meal, we have pureed food available. If you are only able to chew weekly, then we can supply a variety of very soft meals. Suitable items are identified with an S for soft on the menu. We also have diabetic options highlighted on the menu. If you need any assistance in choosing the right meal, please ask a member of the nursing staff, who will also be happy to help you with any suggestions, compliments, or complaints by contacting the catering manager.
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From the soundtrack of Yellow Submarine, that's the Beatles and Only a Northern Song. Before that, it was Don't Pass Me By from the White Album from 1968, and from John Lennon's Double Fantasy Album from 1980, a thing called Woman. Stay tuned. At 3 o'clock, it's Ken and Freddie. At 4 o'clock, it is Richard Smith and the A to Z of Pop. And at 5 o'clock on a Friday afternoon, we've got our 60s and 70s hour, so stay tuned for that.

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2: 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We present Snippets, an hour of useless information and good music. Three songs from a featured artist. We have a song in a foreign language and two versions of the same song. And an opportunity to win hospital radio loyalty points. 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
3: Now, first of all, start at the top, lift the lid. There's a photograph of Liverpool on the top. It says inside, fresh from Wackerland.
4: Lift lid again.
3: Lift lid again.
4: There's another lid.
3: The Beatles, and it says, hi, Whack. How do you do, Whack?
4: Yeah.
3: And Liverpool again. And down the bottom, pull right out and turn over.
4: Well, pull it
3: this is
4: out
3: another bit of cardboard, isn't it?
4: Yeah. See,
3: pull
4: what's
3: it?
4: It?
3: Oh, yeah.
4: Oh, hang on. You haven't quite finished yet.
3: Oh,
4: because there's another little flap in the bottom of the box, like a conjuring trick, this. And it says, ask the Beatles if this is the box. Well, is it?
3: What box?
4: Oh, that's a very good question. I must remember to ask Harry. Anyway, you sing for

1964's Beatles for Sale album. It's 8 days a week. Before that, the track that sort of started it off when Brian Epstein was asked for it in his shop, My Bonnie, and I Got a Woman, recorded live for the BBC. You'll listen to the Beatles Hour and a bit of Solo Paul.

From the 1968 Beatles album, better known as the White Album, that is Sexy Sadie, and before that from the Venus and Mars album, Paul McCartney and Wings and Rock Show and the title track. 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

Great fun playing songs you don't hear on the radio. That's It Is He from George Harrison. Before that, One After 909 from the Let It Be album and Ringo Starr, an album track and a B-side as well, and a number one in America called the No No Song. In the meantime, let's go back to 1963 and the B-side of From Me to You.

Another track from Let It Be is George Harrison's I, Me, Mine. Before that, from the Help album from 1965, Another Girl. And it was Thank You Girl from the B-side of From Me to You. A couple to go, and let's have the first bit of the Abbey Road medley from side two.

Mary wrote the medley on side two, Polythene Pam. She came in through the bathroom window, Mean Mr. Mustard. And that's it for me for today. Back tomorrow afternoon between 2 and 3 with the 70s Hour. Stay tuned. Ken and Freddie are on the way after the news at 3 o'clock. And we're going to leave you with this one from the classic 1974 album, Paul McCartney and Wings. This is 1985 from the album Band on the Run.

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2: From the Sky News Centre at 3, Sir Keir Starmer's announced he's standing down as an MP. The former Prime Minister's departure will trigger a by-election in his North London constituency. Labour's Tulip Sadiq, the MP for the neighbouring area of Hampstead and Highgate.
3: Speaking to Keir and to his wife Vic over the weekend, it's a decision they've made that they feel is right for them. Pass on the baton to someone else. He's going to stay involved in social causes.
2: The Conservatives point out it's another U-turn after Sir Keir claimed he'd continue to serve as a backbencher. Meanwhile, Andy Burnham will argue there should be more public control over water and energy when he makes his first address to Parliament as Prime Minister. His statement shortly will be his first time at the Commons dispatch box in 16 years. Mass burials are taking place in Nepal as the number of people killed in devastating floods across the Himalayas passes 1,000. Up to 48 Brits are missing. A mental health nurse who failed to check on a patient before her death because of a grudge has been jailed. Lawrence Chapong should have carried out observations every 5 minutes on Amy Barber before the 22-year-old took her life at a hospital on Merseyside. Children in England are beginning to receive a flu vaccine, which can be given in schools as a nasal spray. They're among the first groups eligible, Amani Rana reports.
4: Pregnant women will be offered the jab from today too, with the NHS rolling them out in pharmacies, mobile vans and surgeries. Parents of 2 and 3 year olds will also be invited through their GP practice. The virus can spread quickly among children, with the programme extending to other vulnerable groups, including the elderly, from next month. NHS officials claim almost 19 million people had their flu vaccines last winter, helping to avoid around 104,000 hospital admissions.
2: And another weather record's been broken, with the summer the hottest ever in the UK. The Met Office says the average temperature was 16.5 degrees. That's the latest. I'm Fader Silver.
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5: Yes, thank you very much for joining us here on Snippets. I have some snippets of useless information. Well, I give you one to start with. Did you know that the energy burned off by the average footballer in a single football match is equivalent to 16 Jaffa cakes? Get that packet of Jaffa cakes out. There are other forms of biscuit, or are they biscuits or are they cakes? And plenty good music too. I have three tracks from a featured band. Who is the featured band? Well, they were formed in London in 1977. The leading light in the band played bass in a band called Bazooka Joe. And they had a significant number of hits between 1977 and 1982. What is the band? And you can also win hospital radio loyalty points by identifying our song in a foreign language. And with our Time After Time, two versions, the cover version and the original of the same song. But let's start off, well, let's see if it's Sunday.

Well, hurry up, hurry up. But wait. Okay, that's what we'll do. Hurry up and name the band. Now, I gave you some clues as to who they might be. Stuart Goddard, he's Adam Ant, and this is Adam and the Ants. I'll be playing three tracks from them before the end of the hour here on Snippets. Go on, give these drumsticks a bash. We'll find a drum for them in just a moment. Oh, there we are.

Stuart Goddard as Adam, Adam Ant, and that's Ant Music, a generic term to refer to songs by Adam and the Ants. And I have two more from them before the end of the programme. That one was a platinum single in Australia, number one in Australia. Only got to number two in the United Kingdom, a gold single for Adam and the Ants in 1980.

1979 was the year, Queen of Hearts, and that was Dave Edmunds, the very first recording of that song, which was later covered by Juice Newton. And also there's an excellent version by Roseanne Cash. Yeah, the Dave Edmunds version got to number 11 in the UK, number 12 in Ireland, but failed to chart anywhere else, unlike the Juice Newton version, which was very successful in the USA, in South Africa, in Canada, Australia, Denmark, Switzerland and New Zealand. A very random selection of countries. I promised you some useless information. Did you know that it's 14 million times cheaper to store a gigabyte of data on a hard drive now than it was in 1981? I remember in the mid-1980s buying memory cards for the computers at work. Fortunately, the work was paying for it. We paid £1,000 a megabyte, roughly. £1,000 a megabyte. If you were still paying that amount of memory for your mobile phone would be costing you several million pounds at that rate. It just shows you how things have advanced.

0: Creedence Clearwater Revival, often abbreviated to CCR, much easier to say. Proud Mary is a paddle steamer rolling on the river. That song recorded in 1969. Well, we don't always play old music. Sometimes a little bit newer, and our next one is from 2023. It's our song in a foreign language, and here's an opportunity to win hospital radio loyalty points. And the more points you get, well, the more points you have, because, well, it's just for fun. So, to win points, you need to identify the language. 1 point for the language, 1 point for the title of the song, and 1 point for the name of the singer. I've already told you the year. Oh, go on, give yourself a point if you heard me say 2023. Just make sure. I wouldn't want you to go away with not having any points. So have 1 point for 2023. But tell me the language that this song is sung in. It's our song in a foreign language here on Snippets on Hospital Radio.
1: Napok óta nem alszok, mert azt hallom a szomszédnál sír a gitár.

And that's our song in a foreign language. Did you identify the language? Did you identify the singer and the song? 1 point to you for every bit of information you knew. The song was sung in Hungarian. Yeah, that was the language. Palais is the name of the song and Desh is the singer. And it was a hit in Hungary in 2023. The lyrics, the verse starts off, I haven't slept for days because I hear the guitar crying next door. I feel your pain. Loneliness is driving me crazy too. Well, I hope you're not lonely because that's why we're here on Hospital Radio, just to make your stay at hospital a little bit better, to be your friend by your bedside. And this is Snippets on Hospital Radio. That was our song in a foreign language. Tide is the English translation for Apale. And that was our song in Hungarian. Now, you will know who this guy is.

And that's the title, Burning Love. Elvis Presley, of course. We were talking about expensive things just a moment ago. Did you know that the Hewlett-Packard printer ink is 20 times more expensive than 2003 vintage Dom Pérignon champagne? Yeah, can't use champagne in your printer, although it might be a bit cheaper. Well, I think it would be more difficult to read. Our next band is the German band Fool's Garden. You may remember the Lemon Tree, but this isn't the Lemon Tree. This is High Time.

The German band Fool's Garden, and that's High Time, the final track from their album High Times, the Best of Fool's Garden from 2009. This is Snippets on Hospital Radio. What do you think of it so far? Was it that bad? Oh well, never mind. Go on, scream. This is the second track from featured band in this hour, Adam and the Ants.

0: Thank you. One more track from Adam and the Ants before the end of this hour. Now, our next track reminds me of 1979. In the summer of that year, I was working at the BBC in Edinburgh and was paired up with an audio engineer to do some audio work. She told me that she'd been out at the Edinburgh Zoo over the weekend looking at the gorillas. She fancied the gorillas.
1: Pretty women out walking with gorillas down my street.
0: And when we heard this music, we laughed so loudly.

opinion, everything is going perfectly swimmingly here on Snippets on Hospital Radio. My name's Ken Anton. I hope you're enjoying the choice of music. And useless information, did you know that 60% of Premier League footballers go bankrupt within 5 years of retirement? That is staggering. 60% of Premier League footballers go bankrupt within 5 years of retirement. Wasn't it George Best who was famously quoted as saying, "I spent all my money on wine, women and fast cars. The rest of it I just squandered." I wonder if he squandered it on this sweet-talking woman? Here's the Electric Light Orchestra.

0: wonder who this sweet-talking woman is, or man. Did you know the people with the best credit profiles in the United Kingdom are held by men named Brian and women called Helen? So if Brian or Helen ask to borrow money from you, then you know they're very credit-worthy and they'll pay you back. Maybe it was Julius Caesar's sisters. Julius Caesar had two sisters. They were both called Julia. Yeah, and Karl and Jenny Marx named all four of their daughters Jenny. Well, that must have been interesting at mealtimes. It's time now to win more hospital radio loyalty points. And the more points you get, the more points you have, because it's just for fun. And how do you do that? Well, this is Time After Time. This is where I play the cover version, followed by the original of the same song. The first half of the cover version, followed by the second half of the original. And when the join goes past, you have to shout out. Listen out for the join and shout out. Freddie, what have you got to shout?
1: There goes the join!
0: Thank you, Freddie. Yes, indeed. And after the join, the second half of the original. So, name both versions for a point, name the artists and the years and chart position, and to give you a clue, there are 19 years between the cover and the original of this song.

You better watch out, he's going to step on you again. Two versions of the same song, the cover version, substituted when you weren't looking out for it with the second half of the original. My colleague here on the radio, Phil, hates that because he says, yeah, I'm enjoying it, and you take it away and you play a different version. Well, that's the whole purpose, isn't it? Did you identify both versions? Hospital radio loyalty points if you named the song. Well, interestingly, the cover version is called Step On. It was released by the Happy Mondays. I got to number 5 in 1990, a band from Manchester, the Happy Mondays. And the original was called He's Gonna Step On You Again. And that happened for the first time in 1971. Number 4. For John Congos, a chap from Johannesburg, and he wrote the song. So, one hospital radio loyalty point to you for every bit of information you got. And this is Snippets. My name's Ken Anton, and here's an opportunity to hear a track that you probably haven't heard before. A relatively new one, and I'm going to play it, and you can assess it, give it marks out of 10, decide whether you think it's fantastic, you're going to rush out and get your own copy, or don't need to rush out, just download it, don't you? Or you can say, nope, you're not going to play that one again. The song is by a young Canadian singer called Jaden Riley. In my opinion, I think she's going to be the next Taylor Swift. Same sort of style, same sort of music. And this is Jump In.

released in early 2024. Jump In, sung there by Jaden Riley. And that's our jukebox jury. What do you think of it? Marks out of 10? Studio crew here, an 8 out of 10. Like the rhythm. Mm-hmm. Powerful singing, a 9 out of 10. Also the studio crew. I'm going to give that one a 10 out of 10. I think that's fantastic. Very energetic song. Lovely instrumentation. Very well sung. And that is my opinion. So that is our jukebox jury track. Jaden Riley. She is from Canada, and she is inviting us to jump in. Well, it's time now to jump into our final track from our featured band, Adam and the Ants. And they are going to cross La Manche and visit the capital of our nearest foreign neighbour.

glass of French. They're always called to boire. Young Parisians are so French. Talk nothing but French.

Dowie. The young Parisians are so French. Well, that's hardly surprising, really. Adam and the Ants, and that was our final track from them, our featured band in this hour. That was originally released in 1978 and didn't chart, although some radio stations did play Lady, the B-side. Quite a different track from that one. It was re-released again in 1980 and got to number 9 in the charts, a silver disc for Adam and the Ants. Well, we played a Canadian lady just a few moments ago. Here's another Canadian lady taking us towards the end of Snippets in this hour on your favourite hospital radio station. This is Ken Anton saying thanks for joining me with Snippets, and stay tuned, plenty more music.

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2: From the Sky News Centre at 4, Andy Burnham's making his first appearance in the House of Commons as Prime Minister. The address is his first at the dispatch box for 16 years. It'll give MPs a chance to question him about the slew of proposals announced over the summer aimed at tackling the cost of living.
3: Britain is not where any of us would wish it to be. Things are not working as they should. Life is too expensive and too hard for too many.
2: He's also told MPs his government will meet the climate challenge and he'll attend November's COP31 summit in Turkey. Sir Keir Starmer's to step down as an MP. The former Prime Minister says he's taken the summer to reflect after leaving Downing Street in July. He'll now focus on international affairs. Our deputy political editor Sam Coates says it seems Sir Keir doesn't want to hang around on the backbenches.
4: The optics of being a former Prime Minister still in the Commons has always been awkward, and while some, like Theresa May, attempted it, it is tricky. And so Keir Starmer really sort of doing the cleanest thing.
2: There'll now be a by-election to choose his successor as MP for Holborn and St Pancras. A man has appeared in court charged with murder after a house fire that killed a 7-year-old girl and her aunt near Middlesbrough. The blaze in Grangetown happened during the early hours of last Wednesday. The number of those known to have died in flash floods across Nepal and Tibet has topped 1,000. Authorities fear further flooding remains a threat in affected areas. Scotland's first baby picked up through a newborn SMA screening has started treatment. The condition can cause rapid muscle loss, but early diagnosis can dramatically improve outcomes. And Arsenal striker Gabriel Jesus has completed his move to Barcelona. It's for a fee of £8.6 million. That's the latest. I'm Fader Silver.
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5: Hello once again, it's nice to have your company and welcome along to the A to Z of pop with me, Richard Smith. So, during the next hour, I'll be featuring songs and artists from the 1960s to today whose name or title begins with the same letter.

Now strap yourselves in, because on the programme today I'm going to be taking an A to Z look at the letter X. Yes, with performances by artists including Kiss, Xscape, XTC, Trisha Yearwood, Dave D, Dozy Beaky, Mick and Titch, and the X Factor finalists of 2011. An eclectic mix if ever there was one. And if that wasn't enough, throughout the programme there'll also be the chance for you to exercise your grey matter with the A to Z of Pop's mystery voice. But more about that later. Anyway, all you have to do for the next hour is to just settle back and stay tuned to us here on your favourite station for the A to Z of Pop. Looking today at the letter X. Taken from the album and the musical film Xanadu, here's the Electric Light Orchestra with the Olivia Newton-John.

0: So how are you on your Australian-born Romanian singers? Her name is Loredana Sasolaru. And for the benefit of this programme, she goes under the stage name Xonia. X-O-N-I-A. And from 2015, a tune called Remember, taking its inspiration from Lily Was Here, I'm thinking. Kicking off the show in fine style was the Electric Light Orchestra featuring Olivia Newton-John from 1980, big number one for them, and Xanadu.
1: It's the A to Z of Pop's Mystery Voice with Richard Smith.
0: Yes, it certainly is. Now, what I'm going to do, I'm going to play you a clip of an artist I'll be featuring later on in the show, and all you have to do is guess who it is. Now, there's no prizes for getting it right, I'm afraid, just the satisfaction of knowing that you were right. So here goes.
1: It's the A to Z of Pop's Mystery Voice. But who is this?
2: It's going to be the 10th series, all up since I started, and I think, you know, we go on a high. It's the ratings have been amazing. Last series was the highest rating we've ever had, and I thought, let's leave it on a high, bow out gracefully. You can always revisit it in a few years if you want to. There's opportunities overseas that I haven't been able to do. I want to take them. I want to do more presenting. Mm.
0: Well, who's that? Don't already shout it at the wireless, because you'll give the game away. Another couple of three plays of that clue later on. Meanwhile, from 1979, here's Kiss.

those X-ray eyes. Kiss from 1979, Paul Stanley, Gene Simmons, Ace Frehley and Peter Criss were Kiss. The guys with the makeup and the big costumes, yeah. But it fitted into this programme perfectly because it's X-ray eyes, you see. That's how it works here on your favourite station. If you've just tuned in our way, hello there. It's the A to Z of Pop with me, Richard Smith. And on the show today, we're looking at song titles and artists that all begin with the same letter of the alphabet. And as well as trying to get the answer to today's mystery voice, the object of our attentions today is the letter X. You see, X-ray eyes, Exonia and Xanadu. That's how it works. So please do stay with us right here on your favourite radio station for some more from the files of the A to Z of Pop. Now, Tamika Scott, Candy Burris, Latosha Scott and Tamika Cottle were Escape. And here's a tune from 1997 featuring MC Light. Keep on keeping on. Good idea.

0: On the highway.
1: From 2003, a little ditty from Exquisite. X-Squisite. And How We Swing, R&B Canadian girl group featuring Nicole Holness, Melanie Fiona Halim and Adrina Mill on that particular occasion from 2003. Oh, I say, it's all very good, isn't it? It's the letter X here on your favourite station today.
2: It's the A to Z of Pop's Mystery Voice with Richard Smith.
1: Well, it most certainly is. Have you got it yet? No? Well, here's another play of that clip.
2: It's the A to Z of Pop's Mystery Voice. But who is this?
3: It's going to be the 10th series, all up since I started. And I think, you know, we go on a high. It's the ratings have been amazing. Last series was the highest rating we've ever had. And I thought, let's leave it on a high. Bow out gracefully. You can always revisit it in a few years if you want to. There's opportunities overseas that I haven't been able to do. I want to take them. I want to do more presenting.
1: So, who's that? It gets me like that as well. Now, here's a tune from 1982 that reached the lofty heights in the UK charts of number 53. It spent 3 weeks there, featuring Bootsy Collins and George Clinton. Together, they are Xavier. And it was a double A-side with Work That Sucker to Death. I have no idea what that's all about. But this is called Love Is on the One.

0: 1982, and Love Is On The One, Xavier. Not sure who the female vocalist is on that. George Clinton was involved, Bootsy Collins as well. And they went under the name of Xavier, which makes it qualify for this show perfectly. Well, as you've probably gathered so far, I'm easily pleased. You're tuned in to the A to Z of Pop with me, Richard Smith. It's a look at the songs and the stars from the 60s to today that begin with the same letter of the alphabet. And today we're looking at titles and artists beginning with the letter X. And coming up in the second half of the show, there's more hits and memories for you, just like this.
1: Richard Smith's A to Z of Pop.

0: playing your kind of music on your favourite station. It's Richard Smith and the A to Z of Pop.
1: Now that sounds all right to me, but what do you think? What would you be playing? That's the thing. Anyway, as well as all that, there's the final clue and the answer to today's mystery voice, and there's not too much longer to wait to see if you work that out yet. So please do stay with us for the next 30 minutes or so, right here on your favourite station for much more from the files of the A to Z of Pop. Now, try as I might, I can't find out anything about this band at all. If you do know, tweet me, at the A to Z of Pop. It's 1964, they're called the X-Rays, a bit of ska for you, and Big Brother took away my bird, I think.

from the LP Drums and Wires, written by Colin Moulding, XTC, Making Plans for Nigel from 1979. And as I say, it was the X-Rays before that from 1964. And Big Brother Took Away My Bird, I think. I have no idea. Bit of Scar for you here on your favourite station. It's the letter X that's seeking our attention today. Have you got it yet? The answer to today's mystery voice. It's just

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1: Now everything sounds like a love song. Now everything

It's an American rock band featuring Sam Harris, Casey Harris and Adam Levine. They are called Ex-Ambassadors. And from 2020, everything sounds like a love song. Terrific. Before that, from the LP Thinking About You, Trisha Yearwood, X's and O's, an American.

0: can leave you in suspense no longer.
1: It's the A to Z of Pop's mystery voice. But who is this?
2: It's going to be the 10th series, all up since I started. And I think, you know, we go on a high. It's the ratings have been amazing. Last series was the highest rating we've ever had. And I thought, let's leave it on a high, bow out gracefully. You can always revisit it in a few years if you want to. There's opportunities overseas that I haven't been able to do. I want to take them. I want to do more presenting.
0: I thought that was fairly easy. Are you saying it at the radio? Are you shouting, Richard, that there is Peter Andre, you know? Very well done. There he was, Peter James Andrea. Yes, that's him. And from 2009, XO, XO.

0: yourself.
1: From 2009, Peter Andre, the subject of today's Mystery Voice, and XOXO. Hope you got that. And if you did, very well done. If you've just tuned in our way, hello there, it's Richard Smith here with the A to Z of Pop. And on the show today, as you possibly gathered, we're looking at song titles and artists that all begin with the same letter of the alphabet. And the object of our attentions today is the letter X. So please do stay with us right here on your favourite radio station for some more from the files of the A to Z of Pop. Now, these next two tunes have cheated. I do apologise for that. Well, I don't actually, because they're two good tunes. From 1968, this'll be Dave D, Dozy, Beaky, Mick and Titch with the legend of Xanadu.

0: Well, I do hope you don't mind a little bit of a cheat with the last two. From 1989, taken from the LP Like a Prayer, Express Yourself, Madonna. And before that, from the LP If No One Sang, Dave D, Dozy Beaky, Mick and Titch from 1968, with a big number one, The Legend of Xanadu.
1: Sorry about that.
0: Well, it's the letter X. What do you expect? Now, very shortly, I should be concluding the show with a little mix. Marcus Collins, Amelia Lilly, Misha B, Janet Devlin, Craig Colton, Kitty Brucknell, Frankie Kokoza, Johnny Robinson, The Risk, Sophie Habibis, Sammy Brooks, New Vibe, Two Shoes, James Michael and John Joe Carr. They were the X Factor finalists. And there we are. That almost concludes our look at the letter X. For today, it's flown by again, hasn't it?
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0: It sounds like a plan to me, and I'm going to do that when I get in. Anyway, I really do hope that you've enjoyed the last hour rediscovering all those hits and memories. Until the next time then, this is Richard Smith saying thank you very much indeed for your company on the programme today. And as I say, it's on to my final tune for this time around, from 2011, big number one for the X Factor finalists of that particular year, with a little ditty entitled Wishing on a Star. Thank you for listening. I'll see you later. Take care. Ta-ra.

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2: From the Sky News Centre at 5. Andy Burnham's addressed MPs for the first time as Prime Minister, telling them Britain is not where any of us wish it to be. During a statement in the Commons, he's vowed to take stronger public control of services like water and transport and to meet the climate challenge. He says Britain must be blunt about what went wrong, but Tory leader Kemi Badenoch's sceptical.
3: On this side of the House, we understand that this country's problems will not be solved by lofty promises alone. Yeah. In the end, the Prime Minister will be judged on what he actually delivers.
2: Meanwhile, Sir Keir Starmer is standing down as an MP. The former Prime Minister's decision will trigger a by-election for the Holborn and St Pancras seat, which he'd held for 11 years. In a statement, Sir Keir says he's ready to pass the baton to a successor. Political strategist and commentator John McTernan says there'll be mixed feelings.
4: I think it's probably good for him to move to international rather than domestic affairs. He's always been better on international affairs, I think more sure-footed. But it's a sad moment for somebody who had a great election victory for Labour.
2: An 83-year-old man's been found guilty of the murder of his nephew after an argument over his inheritance. Alan Wootton stabbed Andrew Avery to death before setting fire to his own home in Hampshire in 2024. More than 1,000 people have been confirmed dead after devastating floods in Nepal and Tibet last week. Up to 48 British nationals remain missing. Scotland's Scott McTominay is going to miss games while he has heart surgery. The midfielder's club Napoli says he has a mild, irregular heart rhythm. And this may not be the most surprising news of the day, but this summer's been the hottest on record in the UK. The Met Office says provisional data shows the average temperature between June and August was 16.5 degrees. The extreme weather led to wildfires and drought conditions. That's the latest. I'm Faye De Silva.
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1: Baby, it's really amazing what I go through without you. 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

0: is the sound of your mates alive. He's getting to more gigs this year, and the next is the sound of saying, I got you, mate. 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Is the sound of mates getting home instead of here. Click your seatbelt, because you're twice as likely to be killed or seriously injured if you don't think.
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2: I tell myself, what's done is done. I tell myself, don't be a fool. Play the field, have a lot of fun. 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

0: two types of drive you can have on the motorway. One that feels like this.
1: Or one that feels...
0: like this. The difference is just a few little changes. Like giving more space to the car in front, or not hogging the middle lane. Because being a little more considerate on the road actually reduces congestion and collisions, which transforms everyone's journey. So we all feel a little less and a lot more. National Highways.
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2: From the Sky News Centre at 6, Andy Burnham says he has a clear, coherent and credible approach to growth as he addressed Parliament for the first time as Prime Minister. He's told MPs he wants stronger public control of key services like water and transport. The PM's also pledged to meet the climate challenge, to boost defence spending and look at every facet of the cost of living crisis.
3: We can make this next decade better than the last. We can lift the prospects of all our people and places. We can put more power into every postcode. We can let Britain believe again.
2: Meanwhile, Mr. Burnham's paid tribute to his predecessor, Sir Keir Starmer, after he announced he was stepping down as an MP, saying he created a platform to change this country for the better. Sir Keir's resignation will trigger a by-election in the Holborn and St. Pancras constituency. Post-mortem tests show a newborn baby girl found dead at a property in Sheffield was stabbed. Police were called to concerns for the child's welfare in the Winkerbank area on Sunday. Jurors in the trial of a woman accused of murdering her three small children in the US say they're unable to reach a unanimous verdict. The judges asked them to continue deliberating. Manchester City have agreed a deal with Chelsea to sign Enzo Fernandez for a record equaling £125 million. The fee equals the British transfer record set last summer when Liverpool signed Alexander Isak from Newcastle. Our reporter Jamie Carragher says the move, subject to a medical and paperwork, weakens Chelsea and improves City.
4: He's gone to Man City, it's a huge fee. Of course it is, but yeah, they look a lot stronger now. I would say Manchester City, and I would say they're going to be the biggest challengers to Arsenal right now.
2: And the Met Office says this summer's been the UK's warmest on record. Temperatures averaged 16.5 degrees during June, July and August. That's the latest. I'm Faye De Silva.
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5: It's so important to make someone happy. 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

Hello, welcome along. You're listening to Northern Air Hospital Radio with me, Joe Sambrook, where the magic is in the music. Well, we started off the programme there with Jimmy Durante and Make Someone Happy. Hopefully we can do that with you for the next hour or so. And every track we're going to play today has a girl's name in it. So we'll start off now with Freddie and the Dreamers. This is one which was released in 1964, and this is a fabulous song, and it's called

Buddy Holly there and Peggy Sue. You're listening to Northern Air Hospital Radio with me, Joe Sambrook. We've got some great tracks lined up today, with every single track we're playing today has got a girl's name in it. Let's take you back to 1959 now, with that man, Neil Sedaka, and O'Carroll.

I am but a fool. Darling, I love you, though you treat me cruel. You hurt me, and you make me cry. But if you leave me, I will surely die.

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And she's sadly missed because she made some cracking stuff over the years. Absolutely amazing. So let's have something from the Beatles, written by Lennon and McCartney. This is a great one. Bit of a sad one, but nonetheless a great one. This is Eleanor Rigby.

listening to Northern Air Hospital Radio with me, Joe Sambrook, for the next hour or so. And we're playing all the tracks today with a girl's name in. And that was one from the Beatles there, Helena Rigby. I mean, the Beatles churned out so many songs. There was Michelle and oh, so many, many more. But we've got a whole plethora of girls' name songs. Some you've probably not heard of and some you probably have. Here's a great song. This is called Mary in the Morning by Frank Ifield.

Ah, great song there from Frank Highfield, Mary in the Morning. Next one is Phil Keane, very good friend of mine. And this one is simply called Eileen. He wrote it and he's singing it.

Another fabulous track there from 1959 with the one and only Marty Wilde. You're listening to Northern Air. I'm Joe Sambrook. All the tunes today are with girls' names. Now, the next one, I was very fortunate to interview this lady many, many years ago on this radio station. Her name is Yvonne Hutton, and she was a nurse on one of the wards down here at North Manchester General. And she came in and she brought a CD and we had a chat, and she's just absolutely amazing, really amazing. And while I was talking to her, she was telling me that the fact she went for an audition on Stars in Your Eyes, and she didn't get the gig because they said she was far too good. And I hope you enjoy this one. This is called Lola.

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1: Joyce the librarian, the strict vegetarian, 40 and living with mum, wears sandals and glasses, attends

lost. Alarming sensations and strange palpitations, a mix of delight and disgust. So she busied herself rearranging her shelves to try to control her dreams.

Well, that was a great little number. That was Joyce the Librarian, and that was written by Peter Skellen and Richard Stillgoe, and that was performed by the Horton Weavers. Let's get along to the 60s now, and here's a great track from the Fortunes, and this is Caroline.

millions and millions of requests to the patients, and we've done lots and lots of programs along the way. Let's stick with the 60s now, and here's a fantastic one. And sadly, he's no longer with us. This is Wayne Fontana, and the track is Pamela, Pamela.

Wayne Fontana there, and Pamela. I've always been a very big fan of Wayne Fontana. First cast eyes on Wayne Fontana in the early 60s, down at the Oasis there in Manchester. And it was quite a place to go, the Oasis, because he used to get some great bands on there. The Beatles, you name it, Jerry and the Pacemakers, Billy J. Kramer. The list is just endless. Now, when I first cast my eyes on Wayne Fontana, he was with a band called The Jets, and eventually as Wayne Fontana and the Mindbenders. You're listening to Northern Air Hospital Radio with me, Joe Sambrook, where the magic is in the music. Here we've got one from Barry Manilow, very, very famous one, and this is called Mandy.

was Michelle, and that was the Overlanders. Great track, that one. Not played that one for quite some time. This is Northern Air Hospital Radio. I'm Joe Sambrook, and all the tunes we've been playing today have girls' names in the title. So we're kind of getting towards the end now, and we're kind of running out of names to play. So I thought we'd play you this one. This is going back to the 50s. This is Little Richard and Lucille.

Little Richard from those days of rock and roll, and that was Lucille. Coming up next, we have a track from a wonderful artist called Billy Fury. He had a very short career, really, but nonetheless, all the music he did put out was absolutely brilliant. And this one, in fact, I think he might have even written this one. This is called Corlette.

We had the Beat Boys and Barbara Ann, and sadly we're coming to the end of the programme now, and I'd just like to leave you with a thought for the day. You can't change the wind, but you can adjust the sails. Anyway, thank you so much for your company today. I've really enjoyed it. Hope you have too. And I thought we'd leave you with this one from Barry Manilow, We Made It Through the Rain.

0: Good evening, just gone 7 o'clock. You are listening to Hospital Radio. Hospital Radio, what's that? Well, we're a bunch of volunteers. We'll come round the ward, have a chat, cheer you up. Hopefully you can tell us the sort of music you'd like to listen to, and we'll play your choice of music on our request programmes. We have a request programme at 8 o'clock this evening, between 8 and 9. If you would like to choose the music between 8 and 9 this very evening. Why do they call it a very evening? In what way is a very evening different from any other evening? Well, we've got our request programme. You can send me a text message. I'll give you a number in just a moment. 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Northern Air is the hospital radio station serving hospitals around Greater Manchester. That is Manchester Royal Infirmary, St Mary's, North Manchester General, Salford Royal, Withenshaw and Fairfield Hospitals. I'd like to say thank you to Joe Sambrook, who just entertained you for the last couple of hours on Northern Air. Do look out, if you're in Salford, do look out for Joe's artistic exhibition. He's quite an artist, this chap. He's exhibiting his collection of recent paintings at the Langworthy Cornerstone Community Centre in Salford. And, yeah, go along to that. It's later on this month. The octogenarian doodler, he calls himself. Great guy, Joe. He told me that 80 is the new 60. It's a shame he got done for speeding, though. But you might be listening to Bridge FM Hospital Radio. Bridge FM serves Ninewells and Royal Victoria Hospitals in Dundee. We're pleased to have you together for 2 hours this Tuesday evening. But now it's time for an hour of snippets here on Hospital Radio.
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0: That's exactly what you're going to get. Music? Well, we've got three tracks from our featured band. Who is the featured band? Well, give you some clues. The band was formed by Roy Wood, Carl Wayne, Trevor Burton, Chris Kefford and Bev Bevan. And then they came down to a trio, and eventually the members of the band moved on to other things. They were formed in Birmingham in 1965. I think I've given you enough clues. I'll be playing three tracks from them. Oh, and useless information. Shall I give you some useless information? Did you know that more chemical elements have been discovered in Britain than any other country? I think my favourite chemical element is the one with the symbol AH. That's the element of surprise. Oh, and there's an opportunity to win Hospital Radio loyalty points. And the more points you get, the more points you have. It's just for fun. And, well, I'll tell you more about that later on. But why don't we start off with Peter Noon? It's not 12 o'clock, is it?

Yeah, you got to make way. And we're going to make way now for the first track from our featured band. Did you figure out who the featured band are? Well, formed in Birmingham in 1965. I think you knew it was The Move. And this particular track has the legacy of being the very, very first song ever played on BBC Radio 1. And if it's good enough for them, it's good enough for us.

Hope you got your brolly there. I told you it was going to rain. But it's sunshine here in Hospital Radio. We're here to entertain you during your stay. That's the move. As I said, the very first record to be played on Radio 1 was. I've got three more tracks from the move before the end of this programme. More useless information. Did you know that over 98% of the Earth's crust is made of only 8 chemical elements? When you make sandwiches, you cut the crust off. That's no use. It's no use. And oxygen makes up half the mass of all rock, which is just as well. You need oxygen if you're going to produce rock music, don't you, I suppose? You can't sing and do your rock without oxygen. Here it comes. Yep, we better stand by. Here it comes. Here's them. You're listening to Hospital Radio. My name's Ken Anton. This is Snippets.

That's a band called Them. Who are they? Well, that's them. But I don't know if you recognise the vocals by Van Morrison. Yeah, Van Morrison was the vocalist on that one. And Jimmy Page played the guitar. Some very well-known names. Here Comes the Night for the Northern Irish band Them in 1965. Got number two. We bring you good music. I'm sure there will be a number one. Just hold tight, there will be. From Northern Ireland to Scotland, imagine this Northern Soul band naming themselves after a town in northeast Scotland. It doesn't seem sensible, does it?

That's the Elgins. Thought put Elgin on the map. It's worth a day trip there. Heaven must have sent you. What did they send you? Well, maybe they sent you an opportunity to win hospital radio loyalty points. And the more points you get, the more points you have, because it's just for fun. Now, I've got Matthew in the studio here. Matthew has got a brand new scorecard and is eager to fill it up with hospital radio loyalty points. And so what you got to do is to listen to this song. It's our song in a foreign language. 1 point if you correctly identify the language, one for the title, and one for the band that sang it. It's an original from that language. It was a chart hit in 2024, I think it was. You may or may not have heard it, but it was a chart hit in the country of origin. I just about gave it away. I did that once when David was here, and he had a post-it note with German on it attached to his forehead for the next couple of weeks in case I repeated the same song. It's not German, but it is a European Union country. So what is the language this song is sung in?

0: There we are. That's our song in a foreign language and an opportunity to win hospital radio loyalty points. Now, as I said, Matthew here in the studio has his scorecard ready to fill in. I saw him sharpening his HB halfway through, so I guess he's got some of the answers.
1: That was Volpa Al Kalam by Valmar, K. Kevin and L.L. Jr.
0: Excellent. Two hospital actually, I'm going to give bonuses because there are three singers there. They've doubled up their initials, K. Kevin and L.L. Jr. So I'll double up the points. So extra points to Matthew for that, for the title. That was the band. What about the title?
1: Title is Volpa Al Kalam.
0: And the language?
1: Language. I'm unsure of the language, Ken.
0: Well, it was Hungarian.
1: I see.
0: And if I translate that title into English, the title translates to "There was a couple of occasions." So, there was a couple of occasions that Matthew scored hospital radio loyalty points in there, so the scorecard is no longer blank. If you also want to increase your hospital radio pointage, there's an opportunity to win even more hospital radio loyalty points later on. Meanwhile, let's stay in Europe for this song.

Ooh, have they gone? That was the Les Humphreys Singers, an unlikely name for a band that sang representing Germany in the Eurovision Song Contest in 1976. The Les Humphreys Singers. And although that was the German entry, it got 12 points, which meant that Germany was third from the bottom in that one. Oh, well, never mind. You can't win them all, can you? It's only a game. You got to worry about the games people play. Here's Joe South to tell you all about these games.

That's Jules South. Talking about you and me and the games people play. What's that, Monopoly or something? I'm looking at Matthew in the studio. He's just bought a hotel on Mayfair. I better roll my dice correctly. Well, you're listening to Snippets. My name's Ken Anton, and this is Bridge FM and Northern Air Hospital Radio. As I said, we've got requests at 8 o'clock. If you would like to have a request played between 8 and 9 tonight, there is a number, and that number is for you to send me a text message, 07-826-2020-77. I'll give you that number again. You'll say, grab the phone and or a bit of pencil and paper, corner of the newspaper, that'll do. 07-826-2020-77. And now it's time for the second track from our featured band. They are The Move. This is Tonight from 1971. That's a-

that's the move. If there's somebody knocking at your door this evening, it's them. They'll be over tonight. And that was Tonight. That was a number 11 hit for them in 1971. Interestingly, the B-side of that one was called Don't Mess Me Up. Okay, I won't mess me up. Okay, fair enough. This is Hospital Radio. We are here to cheer you up. And Petula is going to tell you all about all the things that you can do when listening to Hospital Radio. It's all like this. Go on, Petula, tell us. If you're

Yeah, don't be afraid. Just call us. Here on Hospital Radio, we'll play your choice of music on our request programmes. Now we'd be fine, yes. That was Petula Clark. And as I said, you're listening to Snippets. We've got some more useless information. Did you know that 1 gram of matter contains as much energy as 10,000 tons of TNT? My question is, what sort of matter? And does it really matter? I don't think it matters to the tremolos.

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You got to tie it properly. There are real instructions for tying a Windsor knot. I was never very good at tying a tie. That's the tremolo.

0: half of the original of the same song. And when the join goes past, you need to shout out. Here's Freddie. Freddie, what have you got to shout?
1: There goes the join!
0: Thank you, Freddie, you do indeed. And for every bit of information, you get one hospital radio loyalty rate. One for the title. Now, come on, that's an easy one. One for the name of the singer and who sang the cover version, and for the singer who sang the original, and the chart position, and the year it was produced, etc., and so on. And a clue, there are 4 years difference between the two versions of this song.

0: Is he gone? Is he happy? Happy, the title, that one's obvious. Matthew knows who sang the original version of that one.
1: Do I?
0: Yes, yes, who sang the original version of that song?
1: It is escaping me right now.
0: Pharrell Williams did the original version. Now, I think Pharrell Williams has been scammed. He's happy. He's been scammed by his builder. He's happy with a room without a roof. I would employ a different builder if I were you, Pharrell. Pharrell Williams, number one in most of Europe and the USA in 2013. And who sang the cover version? That was the version I played first. Yeah, the voice was familiar. It was Johnny Mathis. Johnny Mathis in 2017 did that as a cover version. It was on his album, The New American Songbook. So there we are. Two versions of the same song in Time After Time, and hospital radio loyalty points winging your way and making you happy.

that's a song you hear. I'd like to teach the world to sing. I tell you what, when I'm learning to sing, I'll turn my microphone off, I promise you. And that's the New Seekers, and that song was famous as slightly altered lyrics to advertise a certain soft drink. There are other colas available, and they changed the lyrics, made a record, and it got into the charts for the New Seekers. Well, you may know that one, but you may not necessarily know the next one. This is our jukebox jury track. I'm going to play a song that you probably haven't heard before. Have a listen to it, give it a crit, give it marks out of 10, and tell me why you like or perhaps don't like this song. It's called Love Travels, and it's by Sugarfoot.

0: That's our jukebox jury track. And what does the jury here in the studio think about Sugarfoot with Love Travels?
1: Well, my mum loves this one a little bit too much, so I think it'd be bad if I chose any number less than a 7 out of 10.
0: 7 out of 10 for Matthew. For me, I'm going to say about a 7 out of 10 as well. It's okay, I wouldn't switch it off if it came on the radio, and hopefully you haven't either, you're still with us, and that's not so bad at all. It's a bit repetitive, yeah. But we got a 9 out of 10 from Matthew's mum, so that's okay, that'll do. That's our jukebox jury track, and that is Love Travels by Sugarfoot. Well, we're rushing headlong towards the end of this hour, and we have to shoehorn in the final track from our featured band. Right, stand back. Here's the final track from the featured band. A number 3 hit in 1968 for The Move.

And the final track from our featured band was Fire Brigade by The Move, number three for them. Curiously, they had a recording session in the morning. Roy Wood was told, "We don't have any songs to record, you better write one." So he stayed up all overnight and recorded that one. You remember Roy Wood? He was the guy with the long beard and the very funny makeup, and went on to sing in the band Wizard. Yes, you remember him, that was the same chap. And The Move, they were our featured band in this hour here on Snippets on Hospital Radio. Now here's the beautiful South, they're going to give you some advice. Don't do that, do this instead.

Beautiful South, with some advice. Don't marry her. Have me instead. Just carry on listening here on Hospital Radio. Well, we're rushing round to the end of the hour, and I think I've got time for only one final song. It's a bit of a sensible song, at least the singer. He's quite a sensible chap. And this is a song from South Pacific. I did promise I'd take you to some sunny climes here on Snippets. Happy Talk from South Pacific.

0: 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This is Bridge FM and Northern Air. 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It's now time for requests, but a little bit about Hospital Radio. 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And for Bridge FM, you're welcome to come along to the studios. 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At 9 o'clock on Bridge FM, then it's 90s at 9. Which sort of makes sense, really. And also on Northern Air at 9 o'clock, then Julian is along with an hour of music from the musicals. But in the meantime, well, it's time for this. Go on, bang these drums. Give it a bash. Fed up with my choice of music? Many people are. It's now time for your choice of music, the request programme here on Northern Air and Bridge FM. Go on, sing along. Yep, just like that. You don't need to know the words. If you would like to choose the music, then send us a text message, good old SMS. Do you know what that stands for? Short message service. I bet you didn't know that the very first phones, they gave that beep, beep, beep, beep, beep sound when you got text messages. That was actually the Morse code for SMS. We're still carrying on the useless information. Right, the number, send us a text message, 07-826-202077. Right, we've got our very first request. We've got some requests from Ninewells Hospital in Dundee, and we've got some requests from a couple of the hospitals in Greater Manchester. And, Matthew, where are we starting?
1: Well, this one's for Barbara in Salford Royal. Hope you're doing well, Barbara. Hope you're enjoying your break from your 9 till 5.

0: 9 Till 5 by Dolly Parton there. Request from Barbara in Ward H5 of Salford Royal.
1: Thank you very much, Barbara, for that one. Well, we're going to walk not quite 500 miles, but about 300 miles back to Dundee and say hello to Sheena. Sheena in Ward 17 in Nine Wells Hospital. Sheena, you've asked for, well, I think I've given the game away. You've asked us to walk 500 miles. Are we going to raise it? Money for charity or something, charity walk. Here's the Proclaimers. The only thing is they've got to walk 500 more. I don't think I can stand up that much more. Here's the Proclaimers, and this is for you, Sheena.

0: Charlie and Craig running out of shoe leather there. And the Proclaimers, I would walk 500 miles, and we would walk 500 miles to play that song for you, Sheena. Sheena in Ward 17 in Nine Wells Hospital.
1: Well, moving over to Ward 17, Alistair has got a good song choice for us. Walking with them into their dreams.

0: wise words there from the people of Fleetwood Mac, requested by Alistair in Ward 17 for his lovely wife Lindsay. Thank you, Alistair.
1: Thank you, Alistair. Yes, Alistair is in Ward 17, and my colleague Cosy went round Ward 17 earlier on. If you were hiding under the bedclothes or in the loo when Cosy came round or couldn't make your mind up, will I have this or will I have that, I don't know, then you can still get a request. Send us a text message 07 826 20 20 77. But that doesn't give you an excuse not to if you're not in Ward 17. If you're in any other ward or any other hospital, then also send us a text 07 826 20 20 77. But I'm going to stay for in Ward 17 for just a moment. Say hello to Lana. Lana's one of the nurses in 17 and has asked for Shakira. And so from the album Laundry Service, I suppose is an appropriate track, Underneath Your Clothes. That's further down the washing basket then, isn't it?

0: That's Shakira. Singing for Lana, who's one of the nurses in Ward 17. In Nine Wells Hospital.
1: Any Rod Stewart song, says Paula from Withershaw Hospital. I hope you're feeling well, Paula. We had a root round in the back and we found you some handbags and glad rags. This is Rod Stewart.

0: that was a lovely cover version of a song originally released in 1967 by Mike Diabo. Thank you, Paula. In Withenshaw Hospital.
1: And that was Rod Stewart's version. I didn't realise that the original of that goes back to 1967. Chris Farlow recorded that. I must do that as a time after time at some point. Paula, thank you very much for asking for that. And did you know that if you get your request played on this programme or any of our request programmes, we will put your name in a hat. And at the end of the week, the hat gets turned upside down. That's when Matthew takes it off. One of the names will fall out. And it could be your name. And the person named on the slip that falls out will win a free Sunday lunch for two. I'm looking at Matthew, he's writing. You're not allowed to write your own name on the hat. No, that's cheating, come on. If you get your request played, your name will be put in a hat and we will draw out a free Sunday lunch for two. If you're listening to Bridge FM, then the free Sunday lunch is at the Springfield Tavern. That's in Springfield, near Cooper, and courtesy of Hamish Waterton, who's a proprietor there. Bridge FM is very, very grateful to Hamish for his support of Hospital Radio and his kind donation of a free Sunday lunch for two. So that could be yours. If you're listening to Northern Air, then the free Sunday lunch for two is at the Old Original Inn at Scout Head. And again, we are very grateful to Richard, who is the proprietor of the Old Original Inn at Scout Head. And both places, within the last 6 months, I have gone and had an evening pub meal at both of them different times. And yeah, even if you're not the winner, I would commend going along there. Just for the food, both absolutely excellent menu and good choice of food. And well, I didn't have a beer. Well, I didn't have a beer because I was driving. And anyway, I don't drink beer. But never mind. Our next request is Leo Sayre, and Leo Sayre, please, says Mike. Mike is in Salford Royal, and always great to get requests from Salford Royal. This is Leo Sayre. There's nothing much more than I can say, but Leo Sayre can say more.

0: one request from Mike. Mike texted me in while I was playing that one. Mike, that was you requested that song for your wife Penny. Mike, you're in Salford Royal, and he says, Penny, love you more than I can see.
1: Gina in Ward 179 Wells Hospital in Dundee has requested us a wonderful song, another one by Dolly Parton. This is I'll Always Love You.

0: always love you, Dolly, and we'll always love you, Sheena, in Nine Wells Hospital. Last request from there for the night. Thank you so much for the request.
1: We've got a few requests coming in on the text messages. The number 07 826 20 20 77, and saying hello to Jeff, who is in AM4 at Manchester Royal Infirmary. And Jeff, thank you for getting in touch with Northern Air. You've asked for ABBA, and you specifically want this one.

0: That's ABBA. I think you figured out the title, Kisses of Fire. That specifically was the one that Jeff asked for. It was the B-side of one of their big hits, and I've been trying to rack my brains, and I can't think. Jeff is probably going to text me very shortly and say, you should have known it was whatever it was. Jeff in Manchester Royal Infirmary, thank you very much for asking for that ABBA track. It's a while since we've heard it, and hope you get better and get out of hospital very, very soon.
1: Staying in Manchester Royal Infirmary, we've got Colin, who's asked us for any song by Happy Mondays. Well, I hope all your Mondays are happy.
0: And Tuesdays. And Tuesdays.
1: Step on. Tuesdays. And Tuesday. Any day of the week.
0: Any day. By the way, this is a cover version. If you can name the person who did the original, I'll give you an extra hospital radio loyalty point. Matthew's looking puzzled. Is this a cover? It is. This is a cover version. Call the cops. Yeah.

0: Oh, I didn't know that was a cover. Originally came out in 1971 by John Congos. Happy Monday saying you are the man. You are the man, Colin, for a fantastic request.
1: 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It's amazing the sort of music we play, all sorts of genres. I've just had a text message requesting a couple of bits of classical music, so that I'll play that in a few minutes. That was Michael in Manchester Royal Infirmary sent a text. Michael, for yourself and Stephen, who's in the next bed. You were wondering, would I play classical music? You're daring me. You're daring me. We will. Any sort of music, as long as it's legal, truthful, honest and decent. That's the important thing, yeah. We've got it all wrapped up for Fairfield Hospital. This is Peter. Peter says, can you play me the Sugar Hill Gang, The Rapper's Delight? And we would be delighted to play your request, Peter. Here you go.

0: What on earth is he talking about? That's the Sugar Hill Gang back in the day when rap music had clean lyrics. He goes on and on and on and on. But unfortunately, it has come to an end. But we'd like to say thank you to Peter in Fairfield Hospital. I've not heard that one for an exceedingly long time. It's always great when we get requested. That one brings back sort of memories, doesn't it? I'm sure it does for you too, Peter. Thank you very much for getting in touch with Northern Air and Bridge FM and asking for that one.
1: Before moving over to Manchester General, we have Tony in Ward F5. Hope you're having a pleasant time. Hope you're having sunny afternoons as you requested.

0: think you might be talking about The Summertime, The Kinks with Sunny Afternoon, specifically requested by Tony in my North Manchester General. I hope you're doing well. I hope you're enjoying your stay, Tony.
1: Well, I had a text message from Michael, who's in Manchester Royal Infirmary, in, if I can read my writing correctly, Ward 32. And, Michael, you said you're enjoying the programme. Thank you very much. Would I play some classical music? Of course, we play any sort of music. And, Michael, you have roped in the gentleman in the next bed, Stephen. So hello to Michael and Stephen. Both of you have asked for a couple of bits of classical music. The first one, Michael, you said, can you play some Mozart, any Mozart, not too bothered about Mozart. And I was recalling to somebody I was having a conversation with yesterday, actually, and when you mentioned Mozart, it reminded me again of this. So years ago, I used to get the train, when I worked in Edinburgh, I got the train into Edinburgh every day. And you sit down, and then the train gradually fills up at subsequent stations. And a chap got in, and he sat next to me, and he had his iPod with his headphones on. And you know how some people play it so loud that you can hear it? You know, they've got their headphones on, you can still hear it full volume outside his headphones. And it was annoying me. His music was too loud, but I could hear it anyway, because I was trying to read. Anyway, I had to get off at a station before he did, so I asked him to excuse me and let me past. And as he stood up, I said, by the way, that was Mozart's Divertimento in D-K-136, wasn't it? He was absolutely astonished, A, that I could hear it, and B, that I knew what the music was. And so I thought, just reminding myself of that story, and Michael, since you asked for some Mozart, I thought I would play it. This is the version played by the Swedish Baroque Ensemble, the Drottningholm Baroque Ensemble.

There we are, the final movement, I think that is, from Mozart's Divertimento K136, and that was from Michael in Manchester Royal Infirmary. Michael said, could you play some Mozart, and left the choice to me. So I hope you like that one, Michael. Now, when you sent a text message in, you also sent a message in for a request for Stephen, who's in the next bed to you, and Stephen has asked for, well, if I say it's the prelude to the Te Deum from Charpentier, probably for most people they'll say eh, but if I say it's the piece of music that the European Broadcasting Union use as their theme tune to end any of their programmes that are networked across Europe, you will probably know it. So, exactly, Stephen, that's what you asked for, the EBU theme tune, the one you hear at the end of the Eurovision Song Contest, yeah? And this is for you, Stephen.

0: the prelude to Charpentier's Te Deum. You may well know it as the European Broadcasting Union's theme tune. And that was a request for Stephen in Manchester on Fermanagh, who specifically asked for that. Stephen, thank you. Don't often get a chance to play music like that on the request programme. But there we are. You set us to rights. The performers there, Alan Stringer, who was the principal trumpet player of the Royal Liverpool Philharmonic for a number of years, and the organist Noel Rossthorne, also a very accomplished organ player and composer. So we bring you a star-studded cast there, Stephen, for your request. Well, sadly, that's brought us to the end of the request programme. This is Ken and Matthew saying thank you very much. We've really enjoyed your choice of music. You're listening to Bridge FM and Northern Air, two stations together for not terribly much longer now on a Tuesday night. At 9 o'clock on Bridge FM, the 90s at 9, the Bridge FM jukebox is all fired up and it's been loaded up. No more jangly coins in my pocket anymore, I'm afraid. And on Northern Air, Julian will be presenting an hour of music from the musicals and shows and things. So if you like that, then Julian's programme is definitely worth catching. After that, well, we've got lots of good music. 24 hours a day, 7 days a week. So stay tuned.
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3: From the Sky News Centre at 9, Andy Burnham's addressed MPs for the first time as Prime Minister, telling them Britain is not where any of us wish it to be. During a statement in the Commons, he's vowed to take stronger public control of services like water and transport and to meet the climate challenge. He says Britain must be blunt about what went wrong. Tory leader Kemi Badenoch, sceptical.
4: On this side of the House, we understand that this country's problems will not be solved by lofty promises alone. Yeah. In the end, the Prime Minister will be judged on what he actually delivers.
3: Meanwhile, Sir Keir Starmer's officially quit as an MP. His announcement triggers a by-election in the Holborn and St Pancras constituency. Nepal's army says a British man is among 119 people who've been rescued in air operations today following devastating floods. The number of those killed in the disaster across the country and neighbouring Tibet has topped 1,000. The family of a 7-year-old girl who died in a house fire along with her aunt say their beloved daughter will be missed beyond words. Valentina Foster and Natalie McDonald died after the blaze near Middlesbrough last week. A man's appeared in court charged with their murders. Our reporter Shingi Mararike was at Teesside Magistrates.
5: We also heard another charge in a separate incident the day before, which was also read out in court. That was one count of intentional strangulation, a separate issue said to have happened the day before the fire. Jaden Wright has been remanded in custody. He will next appear at Teesside Crown Court on the 3rd of September.
3: Manchester City have agreed a deal with Chelsea to sign Enzo Fernandez for a record equaling £125 million. The fee matches last summer's British transfer record when Liverpool signed Alexander Isak. And Ariana Grande is performing her final concert at London's O2 Arena tonight. It's ahead of her break from public life. That's the latest. I'm Faye De Silva.
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Hello there, I'm Julian Kosky, and on today's show we've got a bit of a special for you. Every single track we're playing has one thing in common. It's either written by John Lennon and Paul McCartney, or by Paul McCartney himself with Wings, or as a solo artist. So hopefully you'll find something here. They've all been featured in films, and okay, whilst Twist and Shout wasn't written by the Beatles, it was. That's pretty much a definitive version. I think you can agree. That was from, or used in, Ferris Bueller's Day Off from 1986, starring Matthew Broderick. But it was originally a hit for the Isley Brothers. The Beatles recorded it in that one take at the end of a 13-hour session for their debut album. And it was used in the parade scene in the film, which, brought the song back to the US charts 22 years after its original release. It got to number two in the UK when it was released in 1963 by the Beatles. So there you go. So everything else coming up now, written by, performed by a Beatle or other. And this one is probably, well, from a film perspective, it's a theme. It's a James Bond theme, and I love James Bond themes, so I couldn't let this one go to miss. It's Paul McCartney and Wings, so this is the theme to Live and Let Die from 1973.

marking the debut of Roger Moore as James Bond in his first outing as the spy. The theme to the eighth James Bond film there from Paul McCartney and Wings, Live and Let Die. And apparently Paul McCartney read the novel in a single day, wrote the song immediately after, and reuniting him with George Martin, the Beatles producer, for the recording. Absolutely amazing stuff. How they write them so quickly, I don't know. And Linda McCartney wrote the reggae-tinged middle section of the song. Bond producer Harry Saltzman initially assumed McCartney's recording was just a demo and considered giving the song to Thelma Houston instead. But oh no, Paul held on to it, and it became the first Bond theme ever nominated for an Academy Award. And there was a famous cover by Guns N' Roses in 1991, which actually outperformed McCartney's original, reaching number 5 in the charts. Paul McCartney only got to number 9 in 1973. Now, The Parent Trap from 1998 film, the 1998 version of the film, starring Lindsay Lohan in the dual role, Dennis Quaid and Natasha Richardson as well, identical twins, separated as babies and both played by Lindsay Lohan, and they swap places to reunite their divorced parents. In the London half of the story, mother and daughter reenact the Abbey Road album-covered crossing while this particular song plays. This is Here Comes the Sun.

Here Comes the Sun from the Beatles. Now, apparently George Harrison wrote that in Eric Clapton's garden whilst he was skipping a tedious Beatles business meeting. And John Lennon doesn't actually appear on the recording at all. Apparently he was recovering from a car accident at the time, but it's now the most streamed Beatles song on Spotify worldwide. And I say that particular version is from The Parent Trap. In fact, it wasn't the Beatles version that played in the film. But hey, this is all about songs that appear in films by the Beatles or Paul McCartney. So I'm going to let that one in. Now, from The Killing Fields, a film from 1984 based on the true story of the journalists during Cambodia's turmoil in the 70s. This is heard playing from a soldier's radio in a very early scene, and it's a nod to the song's era rather than strict history from 1973. This is Band on the Run.

Band on the Run from 1973, famously recorded in Lagos in Nigeria, where Paul and Linda McCartney were actually mugged at knife point and they lost their demo tapes, and Paul had to reconstruct the songs from memory. So yeah, bit of a chaotic time, and during the chaos the album became Wings's only UK number one album and one of McCartney's best-selling records ever. It got to that particular song got to number 3 in June of 1974 in the UK charts, the title, we're going back to George Harrison's business meeting. The song's title was apparently inspired by an offhand comment made by George Harrison at an Apple Records business meeting. Yes, he obviously didn't like his business meetings, did he? And it became the first McCartney song and Wings song to top the US charts on 3 separate occasions. There you go. Now we're going to slow things down a little bit now. We're going to go to the Beatles album Rubber Soul, which was released at the end of 1965. This particular track was used in the film Little Manhattan, which came out in 2005. It's a gentle coming-of-age story about a 10-year-old Gabe's first crush on his classmate Rosemary in Manhattan. In My Life underscores the bittersweet ache of young first love.

John Lennon called it his first real major piece of work, the first song where he wrote honestly about his own life rather than generic pop themes, and the original lyrics were based on stops along a Liverpool bus route before Lennon reworked them into something a little more universal. Lennon and McCartney actually disagreed publicly over who actually wrote the song's melody. But Lennon did write the words now, and that's from the album Rubber Soul from 1965. Now, Moulin Rouge, a film from 2001 starring Nicole Kidman and Ewan McGregor. It wasn't written for the film, obviously, because the song is from 1976. The film is Baz Luhrmann's jukebox musical, and Silly Love Songs, which we're about to hear, forms part of the famous Elephant Love Medley, where Christian woos Satine using snippets of well-loved love songs, including this Wings hit, alongside the Beatles' All You Need Is Love. But this is Silly Love Songs.

0: Paul McCartney partly wrote that as a cheeky response after John Lennon dismissed his post-Beatles output as silly love songs. And Paul's reply was essentially, what's wrong with that? Indeed. The song's bass line is apparently considered one of McCartney's finest and was one of his favourites of his to play live. So there you go, silly love songs from the film, used in the film Moulin Rouge. The song's from 1976, the film from 2001. So it wasn't written for the film, of course. It got to number two in 1976 as well, in May of that year. Now, here's a song that is often filed under Give My Regards to Broad Street, but in actual fact was an award-winning film standing on its own, and it was played before the main feature. So it was a bit of a, if you remember when they used to have these little B films before the main feature. Anyway, this was an animated short that Paul McCartney voices the narrator. It's known as the Frog Chorus, but it's from the film called Rupert and the Frog Song. It's a separate animated short, as I say, written by Paul McCartney, based on his childhood Rupert Bear annuals, and it was released in cinemas as a companion piece to Give My Regards to Broad Street. This is We All Stand Together. All together now.
1: Boom.

From the standalone feature Rupert and the Frog Song, that was Paul McCartney, and We All Stand Together. I'm sure I could hear you singing along to that one. And I bet you're going to sing along to the next one as well. From 1967, the song was recorded by the Beatles, but it came to absolute prominence and was used in prominence in the film Love Actually from 2003, starring Hugh Grant, Keira Knightley, and many other famous names in Richard Curtis's ensemble Christmas film, which follows interlocking London love stories. And the Beatles' original recording plays live at Juliet and Peter's wedding, when hidden musicians and singers spring up from the church pews mid-ceremony.

The Beatles and All You Need Is Love from 1967, written originally for Our World, the first ever live global satellite broadcast watched by over 400 million people in 25 countries in June 1967. John Lennon wrote that in just 11 days, specifically for that broadcast. So there you have it. But that's from and used and famously used from the film Love Actually from 2003. Now, something a little bit left of field here. We've not something that you hear very often from used in the film The Social Network. In fact, it's only one of a handful of Beatles songs that have ever been licensed to appear in a film using the original recording. A film starring Jesse Eisenberg, Andrew Garfield and Justin Timberlake from 2010. The film is called The Social Network, the account of Facebook's turbulent founding, which closes with Mark Zuckerberg alone refreshing his ex-girlfriend's page as this Beatles B-side plays over the closing credits. This is Baby, You're a Rich Man.

Baby, You're a Rich Man started life as two separate unfinished songs, one by Lennon, one by McCartney. Then they were stitched together into one track, recorded in a single overnight session at the Olympic Studios in May 1967. It was released as the B-side to All You Need Is Love. There you go. George Harrison later strummed a snatch of it live for hippies gathered in San Francisco's Haight-Ashbury district during the height of the 60s there. So in 1967, that one, we're going to stick with 1967. And the film from 1975, starring Warren Beatty, Julie Christie, Goldie Hawn, Lee Grant, written by Lennon and McCartney, as most of them were, set on the eve of the 1968 US presidential election. Warren Beatty plays a philandering Beverly Hills hairdresser juggling several relationships in one chaotic day. And the title track plays during a hedonistic late-night party scene. The song introduces the fictional band persona that gives the whole 1967 concert album its identity and its title. This is Sgt. Pepper's Lonely Hearts Club Band.

from 1967. That's Sgt. Pepper's Lonely Hearts Club Band, used in the film Shampoo, starring Warren Beatty. Julie Christie Goldie Hawn itself was a satire of American hypocrisy, and it was released just months after the Watergate scandal broke. That song never got... was never released, I should say, as a single in the UK. It was only ever known as an album track, but the album did spend 27 weeks at number one on the UK album chart, so there. We've only got a few more to crack in. I've got to squeeze in. I think I've got three more for you. Yeah, it's not good, is it? Time is running out, and there's still great music to play. Now, this one... I've not got the version that was used in the film, so I've cheated a little bit, but the German version of

I Want to Hold Your Hand was used in the film Jojo Rabbit. The film came out in 2019, and it was Taika Waititi's World War II satire following Jojo, who's a young Hitler Youth member whose imaginary friend is a bumbling version of Hitler himself. It's a really bizarre, quite funny film. It's nice. So, whilst the subject matter's a bit, the Beatles genuinely recorded this in German in Paris in January 1964 to help break into the German market. The director used his prior working relationship with Paul McCartney to help secure such an unusual use of the Beatles song. The English original, which I'm going to play you now, was the Beatles' first US number one single, which actually ignited Beatlemania in America. And it was also the UK's Christmas number one in 1963. This is I Wanna Hold Your Hand.

from 1963, I Want to Hold Your Hand, from the Beatles, of course. Now, a couple more to go. And we're going back to Broad Street. Give my regards to Broad Street, from 1984. Now, I did say before, the film itself absolutely flopped with the critics, but the soundtrack album still reached number one in the UK, and this particular song was nominated for both a BAFTA and a Golden Globe for Best Original Song. And here's an interesting fact. David Gilmour from Pink Floyd actually played the song's famous guitar solo and donated his entire session fee to charity. This is No More Lonely Nights. I can

No More Lonely Nights, from Give My Regards to Broad Street, from Paul McCartney and Linda and Ringo and Barbara Bach, all starring in that film. There we go. So a couple more. I really, really want to cram as many as I can. Come Together, which from 1969, it's the lead opening track on the album Abbey Road. The film that we're going to feature it from is from 1993, and it's probably the most celebrated film use. Robert De Niro's directorial debut, called A Bronx Tale, and it plays the original Beatles recording over a very tense bar fight scene between the mobsters and a biker gang, and the jukebox literally gets smashed up mid-song.

come together from 1969, and that was I've taken that from 1993, A Bronx Tale. Again, one of the first times a genuine Beatles master recording was licensed to a non-Beatles film. And that really is it from me, Julian. I do hope you have enjoyed this Beatles Paul McCartney Wings special of music from the movies. So I hope you'll join me next time for another trip down movie and musical memory lane. I'm going to play this last one. Now, this is a bit different. You all know Help. I'm sure you know Help. I was going to use it from the fact that it was in the film Yesterday, starring Himesh Patel, Lily James and Ed Sheeran back in 2019. Of course, had their own film called Help. This variant of Help not only appeared on the American Help soundtrack LP, released in 1965, not on the UK album and not on either of the country's single release. So this is really, really special. You'll know it when you hear it, but as a bit of coincidence, trivia to go with this, the Bond franchise and the Beatles' recording career both effectively launched on the very same day, 5th of October 1962. That was when Dr. No premiered and Love Me Do was released. This is Help, with a little bit of a different start.

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2: From the Sky News Centre at 10, Andy Burnham says he has a clear, coherent and credible approach to growth as he addressed Parliament for the first time as Prime Minister. He's told MPs he wants stronger public control of key services like water and transport. The PM's also pledged to meet the climate challenge, to boost defence spending and look at every facet of the cost of living crisis.
3: We can make this next decade better than the last. We can lift the prospects of all our people and places. We can put more power into every postcode. We can let Britain believe again.
2: Meanwhile, Sir Keir Starmer's officially resigned as an MP, sparking a North London by-election. The former Prime Minister says he'll focus on new work on international affairs. His successor, Mr. Burnham's, praised his lifetime of public service. Tom Baldwin, who's written a biography about Sir Keir, thinks he'll be relieved.
4: He didn't want to hang around staring at the back of Andy Burnham's head. He didn't want to be a Ted Heath or a Margaret Thatcher, you know, causing trouble from the back benches or sulking away. He wants to get on with his life. And I think this is the best thing for him, best thing for his family and best thing for the government.
2: It's been confirmed a newborn baby girl who was found at a property in Sheffield was stabbed to death. Officers responded to concerns for the child's welfare in the Winco Bank area on Sunday. A British citizen's among 119 people who've been rescued today from the flooding disaster in Nepal. Foreigners are also among 26 people located in a collapsed tunnel. Manchester City are on the verge of signing Enzo Fernandez for a record equalling £125 million. He'll move from Chelsea. And another weather record's been broken, with this summer the hottest ever in the UK. The Met Office says the average temperature between June and August was 16.5 degrees. That's the latest. I'm Fader Silver.
0: Northern Air.
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Thanks very much. I'm gonna do one song for you, but I'm gonna do it good.

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Thank you.

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Bob Dylan.

We got a couple of we got Ringo and Ronnie Wood are going to help us out on this one too.

0: 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Thank you very much. Thank you.
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3: From the Sky News Centre at 11, Andy Burnham spent more than 3 hours being questioned by MPs as he made his first appearance in the Commons since becoming Prime Minister. He vowed to focus on problem solving over point scoring and insisted Britain needs to be blunt about what's gone wrong. The address was his first at the dispatch box for 16 years.
4: Britain is not where any of us would wish it to be. Things are not working as they should. Life is too expensive and too hard for too many.
3: Well, meanwhile, Sir Keir Starmer's resigned from Parliament to take up a new work in international affairs. Green Party leader Zach Polanski is said to be weighing up whether to run for the Prime Minister's North London seat. A British national is among 119 people flown to safety in Nepal. The country's army has given an update in efforts to reach those trapped by devastating floods in the Himalayas. Well, our correspondent John Sparks has been on a helicopter flying rescue operation.
5: Below us, we've seen search and rescue workers looking for bodies, pulling them out of the mud. There are also people here who need help. Helicopters are bringing in supplies.
3: Another group's been rescued after they were trapped in a tunnel. More than 1,000 are confirmed dead and up to 48 Britons remain missing. Police say a newborn baby found in a house in Sheffield died from stab wounds. Five people aged between 15 and 38 are being questioned on suspicion of the girl's murder. The transfer window has closed in England, with Manchester City set to equal the British record for midfielder Enzo Fernandez. They've agreed to pay Chelsea £125 million, with the deal still to be announced. Elsewhere, Swansea moved top of the Championship with a 2-0 victory at home to Watford earlier. From the Sky News Centre, I'm Daryl Jackson.
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0: We present Tony Hancock, Sidney James, Bill Kerr, Hattie Jakes, and Kenneth Williams in...
1: Hancock's Alpha.
2: Bill? Bill!
3: What?
2: Where's me quill?
3: Your what?
2: The ostrich quill. I want to write a letter.
3: How do I know where it is? Isn't it in the writing desk?
2: No, it is not in the writing desk. I've turned it all out. It's not there.
3: Have you looked in the dartboard?
2: It won't be in the dart... Oh. Double top. I don't know. It does make me so cross. Really. So infuriated. Well. Now then. Bill!
3: Now what?
2: Where's me parchment?
3: Your what?
2: Me parchment. Me writing parchment. A writing on. I want to send a missive.
3: Why don't you get up to date? This is 1955.
2: 1955. Don't you think you better get out of bed more often? Now, where's my parchment? You can't find anything in this house, really, and I do get so annoyed. Have you been making paper aeroplanes again?
3: No, I haven't.
2: Well, I don't know where everything gets to. I don't... Oh, wait a minute. I've found it. A little silence, please, while I compose. Now, dear sir, in reply to your letter of the 24th instant... Bill!
3: Now what?
2: There's no ink! Frightened the life out of me. I thought my eyes were going for a minute.
3: Oh, there should be some ink there.
2: It should be filled up every morning. There's no organisation in this house. This has got to stop. You can never find anything when it's wanted. A place of the complete shambles.
3: Well, why don't you get a secretary?
2: A secretary? I hadn't thought of that. I think you've got something here, Bill. That's the best idea you've had since knocking the hole in the wall behind next door's larder.
4: Get a nice-looking doll working here. Brighten up all our lives.
2: Oh, I see. That's the way the wind's blowing, is it?
4: Isn't that marvellous?
2: Never helps with the ploughing, but always turns up at harvest time.
4: I wasn't thinking of anything like that.
2: Oh, yes, you were. I can read your mind like a book. And one you can't buy in this country, either. Well, you can forget it. Using the same analogy, a word you've probably never heard of, if there are any crops to be gathered, Farmer Hancock is driving the tractor. Not that there will be. There's going to be nothing rearing its ugly head here, I can tell you. If I hire a secretary, it'll be purely on a business basis. Now, let's put an advert in the paper. Secretary wanted, blonde, 19 years old, 37, 22, 36 and a half. Or nearest offer. Live in, £5 a week, more if can type. Well, that ought to attract the wrong sort of girl. Now, go and put this postcard in the tobacconist's window. Now, here's sixpence. Put it in your glove and don't lose it.

0: Any answers from the advert yet, Bill?
1: Yes, 12 from girls and 1 from the police.
0: What are the girls like?
1: Well, judging from the photographs, I think the best bet so far is the policeman.
0: Have you opened them all?
1: No, there's one more. Hey, look.
0: Yes?
1: This one's a bit better.
0: Huh?
1: 20 years old. 36, 23, 35.
0: That's near enough.
1: Well, has several times been mistaken for Anita Ekberg. Typing speed, 8 words a minute.
0: She sounds perfect.
1: I said 8 words a minute.
0: That's all right. I'll just have to dictate a bit faster to keep up with her. Any photograph there?
1: Yeah. Look here.
0: Hi.
2: Hello.
0: Cool. My word.
1: Oh, dear me.
0: Oh, look at this. Oh, I think we'll have to give her a ride.
3: What about this look?
0: My old boots. Fair makes your ears wiggle, doesn't it?
1: Hey, you realize you won't get any work done?
0: I wouldn't say that. Anyway, all work and no play makes Jack a dull boy.
1: Your name's not Jack.
0: No, but I should be all right, though. How do we get in touch with her?
1: It says here she's coming around for an interview at 10:30.
0: What's the time now?
1: 25 past.
0: 25 past, and me with me feet still in water. That's her. Quick, give me my slippers.
4: Come in. Good morning.
0: Good morning. Come in. You've got the job. Who are you?
4: Mr. Hancock?
0: You can't be. I'm Mr. Hancock.
4: No, I come about the job you advertised.
0: You must be the policeman.
4: I am not. I'm the one who gets mistaken for Anita Ekberg.
0: What a mistake. Where's the 36, 23, 35 and a half?
4: It's all here.
0: I didn't mean your leg measurements, dear. Look, I'm sorry, I don't think so. You see, you're not quite what I had in mind.
4: Well, I'm a bit brought down myself, but I'm willing to give you a trial.
0: Yes, well, a joke's a joke, and your little subterfuge has given us all a giggle, and and we're all very grateful. Now, up it before I set the dogs on you. I'm sure there's plenty of other places that need staff. They'll give you a job.
4: Not to a girl of my size. They all make nasty cracks about lack of office space and lifts only carry in 6 people. I usually have to finish up by resorting to violence. I clout them with my umbrella.
0: Oh, the one with the weighted end there with the rust-coloured stains on it?
4: Yes, this is it.
0: Yes. It would lay one's head open something rotten, that would, wouldn't it?
4: Yes, with a bit of luck.
0: And I hope you'll be very happy here. You won't find me out to get along with. Let's get down to business. Your hours are 9:30 to 5:30.
4: They're 11 to 4:30.
0: Of course they are. I don't know what came over me.
4: It was the umbrella.
0: I guessed it might have been. Yeah. An hour for lunch?
4: Hour and a half?
0: That's what I meant, yes. It was £5 a week, wasn't it?
4: It was, but it's £6.10 now. You also mentioned living in.
0: You're not having your meals here. I'll tell you that. Cider, beef every day, it's ridiculous.
4: Suppose we discuss my duties.
0: Yes, well, they're simple. You keep out of my way and I'll keep out of yours.
4: Anything else?
0: Oh, the usual stuff. Do me letters, look after me business affairs, sort all my papers out, get a filing system organised, see I keep me appointments, take me phone calls, mend the roof, stoke the boilers, leave the garden over, paint the front of the house and stick me health stamps on.
4: Give me tuppence and I'll do a dance for you.
0: No, thank you. I couldn't afford the repairs.
4: Well, I think I'll go to my office and start work. Incidentally, what's this funny looking thing with the letters on?
0: That's the typewriter.
4: Oh, thank you.
0: I wonder if I've done the right thing here.

0: It's no good, Bill. She'll have to go. A week she's been here and she's got things in a worse state than I had. She can't find a thing.
1: But I thought she started a filing system.
0: She did, but she's lost that now. What can we do with her?
1: Oh, simple. Give her the sack.
0: I've tried that. Look, you can still see the bruises. How can we get her out?
1: Well, we'll just have to wait till she's asleep one night and move.
0: It's beyond a joke. She did one letter all day yesterday, and that was to her mother. Nobody can get through on the phone. She's on it all day, talking to her sister.
1: Where does she live?
0: Canada. I had my week's phone bill through yesterday. The pounds column is bigger than my telephone number. It's not good enough. I had to buy her a new typewriter yesterday. She'd been hitting the other one so hard she couldn't get the keys out of the roller. She says she'll be able to type faster on this one anyway.
2: Oh, buffer. I haven't put any paper in. What do you want? Who? Thou come, Nell? Never heard of you. Well, you're not the butcher down the road, are you? Oh. Oh, no. You can't speak to Mr. Hancock. I'm dealing with his business affairs. Top of the bill at the Palladium? Where's that? Oh, starting on Monday. I'll look in his diary. No, no, sorry. No, he's opening a grocery shop at Charles St. Giles that day. No, he can't cancel it. Who do you think you are? And to you, I'm sure. All right, get Spike Milligan. Doesn't give us palpitations. Oh, get off the phone, you silly old man. The kiss of us are all...
3: Oh, hi, Doc.
2: How did you get in here?
3: Through the window.
2: Oh. Who are you?
3: I'm Sid James, a friend of the family. Hasn't Hancock told you about me?
2: No.
3: Well, that's all right, then.
2: Well, what are you doing here?
3: Oh, I was just passing by, saw the window open, so I thought I'd creep in and see if he was out. I didn't expect to find anybody else here. You're new, aren't you?
2: Well, I'm Mr. Hancock's private secretary.
3: Oh, I'm pleased to meet you, Miss...
2: Pew. But you can call me Griselda.
3: Yeah. And what do you have to do here?
2: Yeah, well, I look after Mr. Hancock's business affairs.
3: Do you now? Yeah. Griselda Pew. It's a lovely name.
2: Oh.
3: Oh, blimey. Tell me, Griselda.
2: Yes, Mr. James.
3: Sydney.
2: Yes, Sydney.
3: What business affairs do you look after?
2: Well, I answer the phone, reply to his fan mail, make up his expense sheets, file his... Oh, cheeky. File his correspondence, sign his checks, look after his contracts.
3: You sign his checks?
2: Yes.
3: Just you? Doesn't he have to sign them as well?
2: Oh, no, he doesn't like to be bothered. I do it all.
3: What a lovely girl you are.
2: Oh, get away with you.
3: No, seriously, I mean it.
2: Oh.
3: Standing there in the half light, regal, upright, you look like some mysterious Eastern princess.
2: Oh, yes, I suppose I do, really. It's the split up my skirt that does it.
3: So you sign his checks, eh?
2: Yes.
3: I bet you've got lovely handwriting.
2: Have you noticed the way I smolder?
3: Yes, very attractive. Tell me, where's his checkbook?
2: Of course, my beauty comes from within.
3: Yeah, it must do, yeah.
2: I do symbolic dances in front of a mirror, you know.
3: Pay cash, £100. Do you?
2: Yes. Guess what this one is.
3: Yeah, very good. Sign here, will you?
2: That was a Greek goddess prancing in the meadows while the shepherd boy blissfully sleeps.
3: Best thing he could have done. Well, here's the pen.
2: What's this for?
3: 100 nicker. Didn't Mr. Hancock tell you he pays me 100 nicker every week?
2: What for?
3: Well, I'm his brother.
2: Well, what's the 100 for?
3: To keep quiet about it.
2: But your name's James.
3: That's right. Sidney James Hancock. I dropped the Hancock because he's ashamed of me. Well, he's a big star now. He doesn't want to know me.
2: Oh, what a snob. I can't stand people like that. I'll make it for 150 if you like.
3: All right, then. Make it out the cash. Joe, here. By the way, don't mention anything about this to Brother Tony, will you?
2: No?
3: Well, he don't like to be reminded about me, and he'll probably say he hasn't got a brother. But don't take any notice of that. You just leave the check on the sideboard every Friday. I'll nip in the window and pick it up, all right? Oh, and make
2: it out the cash.
3: Yes, thank you very much. Get up.
2: What a delicious man. Wait till I see that no good brother of his. Where's my umbrella?
0: Ah, there you are, Miss Pugh. Miss Pugh, for our future relationship as employer and employee, I was going to suggest that you call me...
2: Snake. Puffy nose, little runt. Viper.
0: I was going to suggest Mr. Hancock.
2: I know all about it. Your brother told me.
0: Oh, him? How is... Wait a minute, I don't remember having any brother. I'm on my Todd. Father took one look at me, had a row with my mother, and left home mumbling dark things about her family.
2: This was your brother, Sidney.
0: I don't know any Sidneys. Except Sidney James, and he's...
2: That's him. Sidney James Hancock. I gave him the money.
0: How much?
2: £175. He came through the window just after Mr. Parnell phoned.
0: What a nerve coming to... Who phoned?
2: Someone called Val Parnell.
0: What did he say?
2: Well, he wants you to do a season at some music hall in London. I told him you couldn't. You had other engagements.
0: I haven't got any other engagements. Not a nibble till Christmas Day. Children's party down at the fire station. I hope it's not cold this Christmas, sliding up and down that pole. Phone him up and tell him I can do it.
2: He's gone home now, 5:30.
0: Then write to him. Take a letter to Mr. Parnell. Dear Val. No. Dear Mr. Parnell. No. Dear sir. No. Your Grace. I must apologize to my secretary this morning. She didn't know who you were. This is to let you know I'm available to play the Palladium anytime you want me. I am your humble servant, Anthony, brackets. Aye, aye, here we are again, Hancock. While you're about it, you can send one to Sid James. Say, I'm warning you, if you bother me anymore, I'll have the police on you. I've got enough evidence to put you in jail where you so richly deserve to be. This is the last time I shall tell you. You're nothing but a robin, conniving crook, and furthermore...

0: Well, have you done it?
1: Yes, I posted Mr. Parnell's letter.
0: And Sid's?
1: Oh, I delivered that in person. I wanted him to see Aphrodite rising from the sea to lure the sailors to their doom.
0: Aphrodite, the beautiful goddess?
1: Your brother thinks I'm beautiful.
0: For 175 quid, he'd think Granny Grove was beautiful.
2: Coming!
3: Hello, Hancock.
0: You. You've got the nerve to show your face in here again after the letter I sent you.
3: That's what I wanted to see you about. My name's not Val Parnell.
0: I know it's... Miss Pugh, I have reason to believe you've put one of your dainty plates in it again.
1: Do you know what I think I've done?
0: Go on, surprise me.
1: Oh, this will amuse you. Yeah. If you've got a sense of humour. I've put the letters in the wrong end.
0: How madly amusing. Yes. Oh, that's a tear up, isn't it? Dear Mr. Parnell, I'm warning you, if you bother me anymore, I'll have the police on you.
2: Yes. Oh, dear, oh, dear.
0: I'm ruined, struck down in the middle of a great career. What work will I get now?
1: Well, you've got the grocer's
0: shop. Oh, shut up.
3: Why don't you try and get the letter back before it reaches Parnell?
0: How can you do that?
3: Well, it hasn't gone yet. It's still in the pillar box. Wait for the postman to come along and then ask him for it.
0: Well, we'll give it a try. I've got to get it back. If Mr. Parnell sees that letter, I'm finished in show business. Then what will I do? My only other trade is tram driving. There's not much demand for those in London. Of course, I was redundant when the trolley buses came in. I was all right on swinging the old brass handles. But the steering wheel and no lines to help you out, I was coal boxed right away. Never any good at conducting either. I couldn't master the punch. Never once did I get the little hole in between the right line. The old thumbnail looked like a castle battlement some night. No, it's no good. We've got to get that letter back.
3: Well, come on then. We'll catch the 8:30 collection.
0: Any sign of the postman yet?
3: No, not yet.
0: It's a 9:15. Where is he? You sure he hasn't been?
4: No, the tag's still in the slot. Next collection, 8:30.
0: I wish he'd hurry up.
1: Here he comes. Here's the van.
0: And about time, too. You're 1/4 hour late. What sort of service is that from a public department? No wonder it takes a letter 3 days to get to China. It's not good enough, my man. I shall report you to the Postmaster General. Now, come on, open this pillar box.
5: I can't. I've lost my keys.
0: 50,000 pillar boxes in London and you pick this one. Go back to the post office and get another set of keys.
5: No, I can't. They'll think I'm soft.
0: Well, we know you are.
5: Yeah, but they don't. It's my first day. Anyway, you see, it wouldn't do any good. They wouldn't let me have any keys.
0: Why not? They must have a duplicate set.
5: No, I've lost 7 bunches already. I used them all up.
0: How are you going to get the letters out, then?
5: Put your arm in.
0: No!
5: Ah, well, don't be rotten.
0: I'm not putting my arm in.
5: You'd help me out of hole.
0: I'll help you into hole if you don't do something.
5: Ah, no, stop messing about.
0: No. Oh, look, go on, get on with it then.
5: Let me work out a plan of campaign. Little baby love, shortening, shortening. Want a chocolate?
0: No, I don't.
5: Little baby love. Ah, I've got it.
0: What?
5: A soft centre, lemon, I think.
4: Why not we dig up the paving stones and get it from underneath?
0: Oh, yes. What a good idea. Go back to sleep.
5: Here.
0: What?
5: Put your arm in.
0: No.
5: Go on.
0: No.
5: Go on.
1: No.

0: all together, poo.
1: It's no good, me arm's stuck. What a dopey idea that was. Now what are we going to do?
0: I've got a plan now, I've worked it out.
1: What?
0: Look on this bit of paper here.
1: Yes?
0: Well, you see the round ones with the little squiggles on? They're the soft centres. All the rest are hard ones, see?
1: Oh, yes, yes.
0: So if I look for the squiggles, I'll know which are the soft centres in future, won't I?
1: He's right, you know. Well done, well done. Meanwhile, back at the pillar box.
0: I don't panic. They're a rotten lot, you know. There's no bottom layer. It's all straw.
1: Oh, come on, somebody. Think of something.
0: I know.
1: What?
0: Put your other arm in.
1: And what good will that do?
0: Well, you'll be company for the other one, won't you?
1: Here, wait a minute. What's happening? It's moving. The pillar box. It's falling over. Look out!
0: That's funny. What happened?
1: Why didn't we think of that before?
2: What?
1: Miss Pew leant on it.
0: Well, thank you very much. Just pick all the letters up and pop them in my sack, and I'm off.
1: Wait a minute, wait a minute. There's a letter in there we want.
0: Is there?
1: Yes, we posted it by mistake and we want it back.
0: Oh, no, I'm sorry. That's not allowed.
1: But it's my letter.
0: Can't help that. You can't have it. Good night. Thanks for helping me.
2: Oh, look.
1: Now what?
0: I found my keys. They were on my belt all the time. Honest, I don't know what I've got in my head.
3: A soft center, no doubt.
1: Well, that's that. Now what do we do? Where does he take the letters now?
4: To the post office. They stay there overnight and get delivered in the morning.

0: Hancock, where are you?
1: The other side of the counter behind the wire grill.
0: God blimey, it's just like visiting day, isn't it?

0: found it yet, Bill?
1: No.
0: Miss Pugh?
1: No.
0: Sid? Sid? Sid? Where's the postal order department? Sid! Come on, let's get on with it.
2: Hello, hello, hello. What's going on here, then?
3: Oh, good evening, Constable. What can we do for you, health stamp?
2: The post office shouldn't be open at 2 o'clock in the morning.
3: Christmas rush. Volunteer helpers, have a premium bond.
2: I don't like the look of this, quite frankly.
3: Neither do I, quite frankly.
2: I think I'll blow me whistle.
3: Oh. Run for it!
4: Well, that's it. We've failed. You'll have the letter by now. Hey, Tub, what are you going to do with all your old stage suits, eh?
0: Here they are, straight in. The vultures picking the bones already. You're not having them.
5: Yes? Who? Oh, just a minute. It's for you, Mr. Hancock. Val Parnell. Can I have my money now, please?
0: I've never seen a vulture that size. Must be a pterodactyl. Give us the phone. Hello, Val! Tony, how are things palladium-wise? You got it. What did you think? Bit of a giggle, eh? When I wrote it, I said, oh, Val, he's a man with a sense of humor. He'll like this. You didn't? Oh, yes, but Val, I know, but... Yes, Val, but I... Let me get a word. I realized that... Oh, I see. That's the attitude, is it? I see. Well, you listen to me, matey. I've got my rights. You can't keep me out of work. I'll tell you. I'll get work, don't you worry. I've got an eye on my heart.
6: Oh, come on, lad. What have you stopped for?
0: Not my fault. I haven't got used to these handles yet. These Blackpool trams aren't a bit like the old London ones. Hello, here we are. Here we go. Anyone for the end of the line? That's the only place we'll stop. I don't know where the brakes are yet. All right, come along, all aboard. Here we go.

This has been Hancock's Half Hour, starring Tony Hancock with Sidney James, Bill Kerr, Hattie Jakes, and Kenneth Williams. Theme and incidental music composed and conducted by Wally Stott. Show written by Alan Simpson and Ray Galton. The program, which was recorded, was produced by Dennis Mayne Wilson.

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3: Here is Jimmy Clitheroe as the Clitheroe Kid, with Peter Sinclair, Patricia Burke, Danny Ross and Diana Day in...
4: A Funny Thing Happened at the Fair.
5: Jimmy, you wanted on the phone. It's your pal Ozzy.
4: He's no pal of mine. He got me the cane yesterday.
5: How?
4: He knocked his desk over in art class.
5: Well, why did you get the cane?
4: I put the drawing pin on his seat. He was funny. He jumped up, knocked his paint box on the floor, fell down and landed right on his Prussian blue. Charlie Thompson looked at the paint on his pants and said, "Hey, you're supposed to paint with your brush, not with your bottom."
5: Very funny. Look, Ozzy's waiting for you. Go and speak to him.
4: Right, Mum. I'll speak to him, all right. Getting me in bother with the teacher. Hello? Is that you, Blabbermouth? So you squealed to TikTok Tilly, did you? You needn't have told it was my drawing pin you sat on. You could have said you got cramp. You what? You can get cramp anywhere. Why did you ring me? You what? No, I don't want to go to the fairground with you and your dad. Our Susan's taking me. I hope I do see you there. I'll throw a wooden ball at your head. Why not? You've got your hair cut like a coconut. Yes, you're half skinhead and half a Hell's Angel. What? All right, then, we'll be friends. If you pay for two rides on the Dodgems, three shots at the Crazy Kitchen, and a trip down the Tunnel of Love. No, you daft, Luke. So we can get in the boat behind our Susan and Alfie Hall. And as soon as they start getting sloppy, we'll paddle like mad and ram 'em. Of course Alfie's coming with us. He's here with her now. They're in the garden. I can see him through the window. Hey, they're going in the greenhouse. I must see this, Ozzy. Hang on a minute. Are you still there, Ozzy? I've got my granddad's telescope. Stand by and I'll give you a running commentary. Well, there they are in the corner of the greenhouse. Alfie starts his run-up moves and gathers speed and brings over his right arm, and now his left arm grabs our Susan and bowls a maiden over. Hey, they won't half-cop it. Alfie's just grabbed one of me granddad's tomatoes. Of course he'll miss it. He's only got three red uns. As soon as he got another one, we were going to have salad for tea.
5: Jimmy, finish that phone call and come here.
4: Right, Mum. I'll see you later, Ozzy. My mum's shouting for me. Ta-ra. Right, Mum, what is it you want?
5: Would you go and call Susan, please?
4: Certainly. What shall I call her? Fish face?
5: Call her in for tea. She's in the garden with Alfie. Oh, here she comes. Is Alfie stopping for his tea, Susan?
6: No, he's got to pop back home. He's coming back for me and our Jimmy at 6:15, aren't you, Alfie?
7: And for what, Susan?
6: Coming back.
7: No, I'm just going. Yeah. Man, I am coming back later after I've been, only I've got to go there out. Me, mum and dad, but a man's coming at tea time to fix me mum's old geezer. But not me dad, we're getting a new dad. And I have to let him in. Yeah, not dad, the new boiler, I mean. He's from the gas board. Not me dad, the man. Now you know why I'm going.
4: Yes, and we know where you're going as well. Right round the bend.
6: Oh, ignore him, Alfie. When we get to the fairground, we'll leave him where he belongs, playing silly games in the funhouse.
4: Well, it's better than playing sloppy games in the greenhouse.
6: What?
4: I saw you, Scraggy Neck, taking Alfie in the greenhouse to feed him up.
6: Oh, did you? So you've been spying on us again?
4: I wasn't spying. I was on the phone to my pal Ozzy and he said, is it raining? And I looked out and there you were. Snugging.
5: That'll do. Just apologise to Susan for spying on her.
4: I've told you, ma'am, it was an accident.
8: Who left my telescope on the telephone table?
4: Oh. I'm sorry for spying on you, Susan.
6: Sorry? With a telescope? Well, that settles it. You're not going with us to the fairground tonight.
4: You what?
6: We were only going to the fair to please you, so now Alfie can take me to the dance.
4: Well, Susan, it was only a joke.
7: Yeah, Susan, don't be too hard on Jimmy.
6: We are going to the dance.
7: But Jimmy's not old enough to go to a dance. Oh, no, you mean you and me go to the dance, not me and him. You and him, me, but then him, you. I'll start again.
8: Don't bother. Look, what is all this, Susan?
5: No, don't you interfere, Father. Susan's quite right not to take him.
8: Jimmy, what have you been doing?
4: Well, I got your telescope to do a bit of bird watching, and I saw Alfie eat one of your tomatoes.
8: Yes, go on.
4: Yeah, one of your tomatoes. He ate it. A red un.
8: I know. I told Susan to give him one. Well, go on. Let's hear the story.
4: Once upon a time, there were three bears.
5: All right. It's your own fault that you're not going to the fair.
4: Not going? My granddad'll take me, won't you?
8: I can't. I'm going to the hospital with your mother to see your Auntie Ethel.
4: Oh, heck, I'm fed up.
8: Can you go with anyone else, Jimmy?
4: Who else would be daft at... Oh, of course. My pal Ozzy wanted to take me with his dad. I'll go round and see Mr. Higginbottom.
7: I'll answer the door on my way out. Now, cheerio, everybody. Cheerio, Mr. Tinkler. Oh, hello, Mr. Higginbottom.
9: Hello, you fool. Get out of my way.
5: Come in here, Mr. Higginbottom.
8: Oh, Higgy. Jimmy was just coming round to see you.
9: Was he? Well, I've just come round to see him.
4: Yes, I was going to ask you if you'd take me to the fairground tonight with Ozzy.
9: You destructive little whelp. I've a good mind to belt your lug hole.
6: I'll just go and get my handbag.
4: Yes, and belt him back with it.
8: Jimmy. Now look, Higgy, not so much of a whelp.
5: Yes, Mr. Higginbottom, just be careful what you say.
9: Oh, I'm sorry, missus, but you can't blame me for losing my temper. I mean, I get home 5 minutes ago and I find Ozzy's plastic Mac hanging in the hall, torn to ribbons.
4: Well, that wasn't my fault. Blame Ozzy. He shouldn't have such a big head.
9: You'll have a big nose if you come near my fist.
5: Now, all right. Jimmy, explain what you mean.
4: Well, Ozzy wanted to play blind man's buff on roller skates.
8: What? He must have been mad.
4: That's what I told him. I said, it's too dangerous. Let's have a quiet game of bullfights.
5: Bullfights? What happened?
4: Well, I was the Toreador and Charlie Thompson.

0: rubbish. You ripped Oz's Mac and it cost me 15 bob.
1: Well, you will go to these high-class shops.
2: Jimmy, shut up.
3: Look, Mr. Higginbottom, it sounds to me as if both Jimmy and Ozzy were to blame.
4: Aye, Higgy, I agree. So we'll pay for half the damage. Here's 7 and 6 pence.
0: All right. But listen, Clitheroe.
1: Yes, Mr. Higginbottom, Esquire?
0: The next time you come round to my place, I'll teach you to play pitch and toss. I'll pitch you out of the door and toss you over the fence.
4: All right, Higgy, all right. You've got my money. Come on, I'll show you to the door.
1: Just a minute. Mr. Higginbottom hasn't answered my question.
0: What question?
1: Are you going to take me to the fair tonight?

0: Well, James, I'm sorry I missed your mother and granddad. They've gone to see a sick relative, you say?
1: Yeah, that's right, Mr. Brocklebank. They wanted to take me to the fairground, but I made them go and see me auntie in hospital.
0: Oh, that was nice of you.
1: Yes, I know. Oh, Susan wanted to take me, but I said Alfie had sooner go dancing with her, and their pleasure came first.
0: Oh. Yes, a noble sentiment.
1: Yeah, then Mr. Higginbottom was on about taking me, but I said, no, I'd rather go with my special friend, Mr. Brocklebank. That's you.
0: I beg your pardon, I don't quite follow.
1: Mr. Brocklebank, I want to treat you to the fair.
0: Oh, well, that's very kind of you.
1: But I've got no money, so I'll let you treat me.
0: James, will you please stop asking me to stand up and ride bareback on my hobby horse?
1: Well, I thought there might be a talent scout in the crowd from Smart Circus.
0: Ha ha. Look, the way this hobby horse is going up and down, I daren't let go of this pole.
1: Get away. Don't be chicken. If the Queen can ride side saddle, surely you can.

0: smash you want it? I'll bet you're glad you came on the moon rocket after all, Mr. Brocklebank. Mr. Brocklebank? Mr. Brocklebank! Oh, heck, he's fainted!
1: James, isn't that Mr. Higginbottom and Oswald standing outside the Noah's Ark?
0: No, it's two of the animals who've escaped.
1: Oh, don't be silly. Hello there! Hey, Mr. Higginbottom! Cooey!
0: Shut up! I don't want him to see us!
1: Why not?
0: Because if he does, he'll tell me Mum and you'll get into trouble.
1: What for?
0: For bringing me to the fairground when my Mum said I hadn't to go.
1: What? James, you didn't tell me she'd forbidden you to come here.
0: Of course not. If I had, you wouldn't have brought me. Come on, it's 7:30 and we've got to get back before 8:00, so they'll never know I've been out.
1: Oh, very well, James, but you've been very dishonest, and I warn you, when one practices deceit, one is always in danger of being found out.
0: Not if one keeps one's big mouth shut.
2: So you've been here since 6:15, Humphrey?
1: Yes. No, I mean, that was the time I arrived.
3: So you weren't on your own then, Jimmy?
0: Oh, no, Mr. Brocklebank took me. Was with me.
4: Oh, well, I'm sorry I was out, Humphrey. He had rather a long wait.
0: Oh, it didn't seem long to us. We had a smashing time. Except when Mr. Brocklebank fainted on the city.
3: Fainted?
0: Well, he didn't actually faint, did you?
1: No, I just came over a little dizzy. Yeah, I mean weak, with the heat.
4: But we haven't had the fire lit.
1: He's
0: still wearing his winter underwear.
2: Jimmy didn't get you playing any silly games, did he, Humphrey?
0: Oh, no, we didn't play anything.
3: Were you watching television then?
0: Yes.
1: No.
0: I was going to watch Branded, but Mr. Brocklebank doesn't like cowboys. It's the way the horses go up and down. It makes him feel sick.
1: Mrs. Clitheroe, could we get started on the Women's Guild accounts, please?
4: Oh, yes, Humphrey. I'll get them from the front room. Oh, dear. Excuse me while I see who's at the front door.
3: It was raining when we got to the hospital. It doesn't seem to have rained here very much.
1: Oh, no. The weather was fine at the fair. The weather was fair and fine in the funhouse. The house, I mean.
0: He means that was the forecast, fair and fine, on the telly, that we didn't...

0: Yes. Well, come in and wait, Sergeant. He shouldn't be long.
1: Oh, thank you very much, madam.
0: Mr. Higginbottom is coming here, isn't he, Father?
2: Oh, aye, we're going down to the Rose and Crown for a pint or two.
3: Or three, or four.
0: You be quiet. Well, the sergeant here wants to have a word with Mr. Higginbottom.
3: Is it for keeping Ozzy without a licence?
4: Oh, James!
1: Shut up and behave yourself.
4: I'm sorry, Mr. Sinclair.
0: Not you, Humphrey. He's talking to Jimmy. Would you like to sit down, Sergeant?
1: Sergeant Dixon. Ah. Thanks.
3: Sergeant Dixon? Hey, not...
1: Don't say it, son. I get it all day long.
4: You get what all day long, Sergeant?
1: Well, you know, you look different on the telly. Evening all. Is Jack Warner your dad?
4: No, my name's Brockleback. Oh, I see. Is your dad, they say... It's funny.
1: What are you on about, Humphrey?
3: The sergeant's got a funny dad.
0: Shut up, Jimmy. Go and answer the door.
3: Right, ma'am.
0: It'll be Mr. Higginbottom. Tell him the sergeant wants to see him.
3: All right. Fancy wanting to see Mr. Higginbottom. He must like horror pictures.
5: Oh, it's you.
3: Hello, Mr. Horror, Monster, Higginbottom. Come in.
5: Well, what are you up to now?
3: Me? What are you up to? The police are looking for you. Have you committed a murder?
5: Not yet, so don't start your cheek. The police? A load of idiots, especially that sergeant at the police station. Dixon of Dock Green. He's dead from the neck up.
3: Who's dead from the neck up?
5: Sergeant Dixon.
3: Oh, you said Sergeant Dixon is dead from the neck up?
5: Yes, he ain't. What are we shouting for?
3: Yes, it's silly. There's no need to shout. Come in and tell him.
5: Yes, I will, eh? Tell who?
3: Sergeant Dixon. Sergeant, Mr. Higginbottom here says he thinks you're dead from the neck...
5: Shut up, you little troublemaker.
1: Hello, Mr. Higginbottom. I called at your home, but your wife said you were on your way here. I just wanted another word about the identity parade.
2: What? Are you putting Higgy on an identity parade?
5: I've been on one. That's the trouble. I went to the fair with Ozzy, put him on the bus home, and I was just walking down the street to collect my watch.
3: From the pawn shop?
5: Shut up. Went out of the police station, steps a big flat-footed copper, and he said...
3: If you want to know the time, ask me.
0: Jimmy, will you keep quiet? Go on, Mr. Higginbottom. What did the constable want?
5: He wanted me to go on an identity parade. Because they'd caught some crook who'd knocked an old man down and pinched his wallet.
1: No, we didn't say he was a crook, sir. We had a suspect.
4: Oh, yes. You see, James, they wanted Mr. Higginbottom and certain other men to line up with the suspect to see if the victim could identify him.
3: I know. I've seen James Cagney on the telly as well as you. What do you mean? Your guy has lost his doll. Cash his papers along the line to see if he can finger the hoodlum. Who did the mugging?
4: Yes, that's what I meant.
2: You two keep quiet. Look, did you go on the identity parade, Higgy?
5: Yeah. And the old fool picked me out as the one who'd robbed him.
3: Oh, so the sergeant's come here to arrest you. Hey, I'll go and ring Ozzy and tell him.
5: I'll wring your neck.
1: Now, if you'll just keep quiet for a moment, sonny. Look, Mr. Higginbottom, we've had another go at the old man, but he still insists it was you. So, the inspector insists that I have another word with you. I mean, I'm sure you had nothing to do with it, but just to clear it up, is there anybody who could prove you were at the fairground, as you say, when the robbery took place?
5: Well, there was Ozzy, my lad. I mean, he'll tell you.
1: Well, we couldn't really take your son's word, could we?
3: Oh, you've heard about Ozzy, have you? He comes out with some whoppers, you know.
0: Jimmy, you're asking to be smacked.
2: And I'm the one who'll do the smacking, so keep quiet.
4: At what time did this robbery occur?
1: At about 7 p.m. behind the town hall.
5: And at 7 o'clock, I was on the fairground 2 miles away.
4: That's true. Mr. Higginbottom was definitely on the fairground at 7 o'clock tonight.
1: How do you know?
4: Because
3: Mr. Brocklebank!
4: Oh, yes. I was here when Mr. Higginbottom said so.
2: So were we, you stupid ninny.
4: Father!
1: I was here as well, sir, but I want to hear somebody else say Mr. Higginbottom was at the fairground.
3: All right, I'll say it. Mr. Higginbottom was at the fairground. Oh, my!
0: You've been asking for that.
1: Now, look, Mr. Higginbottom, you'd better have a think about this. See if you can remember seeing anybody at the fairground who could corroborate your statement. And come and see us again. Well, I'll be off. Evening all. Oh, dear, I've done it again.
5: What are you on about, Brocklebank? Stop mumbling.
4: I'm trying to tell you while Mrs. Clitheroe and Mr. Sinclair are out of the room.
3: Yes, we don't want them to know.
5: Don't want them to know what?
3: Oh, shh.
4: That you are innocent.
3: Yeah, but we don't want me mum and me grandad to know.
5: You don't want them to know I'm innocent? Will you stop shushing? I'm wet through. Look, how do you know I'm innocent?
4: Because James and I were at the fairground and we saw you there. You
5: see. Well, why didn't you tell the sergeant you were at the fairground? If you two spray me once more, I'll tie your tongues together.
3: No, I wasn't supposed to be there, so keep quiet.
5: Never mind, keep quiet. You're going to tell the sergeant the truth.
4: Well, of course we are. We'll go down to the police station with you, but there's no need to get James in trouble with his mother.
5: Oh, no, we mustn't get James into trouble. He's going to tell the sergeant he saw me or he'll be in real trouble.
3: If you let my mum know I was at the fairground, I will tell the sergeant I saw you behind the town hall robbing the old man.

0: And that's the time Mr. Brocklebank and me left the fairground, Sergeant. 7:30.
1: Well, if you told me this at your house, Sonny, and you, Mr. Brocklebank, Mr. Higginbottom here wouldn't have had to bring you to the police station.
0: Ah, well, we couldn't tell you at home. I didn't want to get into trouble, because Mr. Brocklebank and me hadn't decided which story we were using.
2: What are you talking about?
3: Yes, have a care, James.
1: Just a moment, gentlemen. Sonny, I suppose Mr. Brocklebank and Mr. Higginbottom talked to you before you came down here.
0: Oh, yes. Mr. Higginbottom told me you didn't believe him, so we had to come down to the police station and say we were both at the fair.
1: He told you to say that?
0: Yes.
3: James, you're not explaining it properly.
0: Well, I'm doing my best. I've told him everything you two said.
2: I didn't tell you to say anything.
0: Oh, yes, you did. When we were outside our house, you said, the sergeant won't take any notice of me. Maybe the daft old fool will believe you.
3: Sergeant!
1: Now, look, gentlemen, I'm sorry, but I can't accept this evidence as it stands. I'll have to make further inquiries. I should go home and do some more thinking, Mr. Higginbottom. Well, I'll have to leave you now. I've got some other business to attend to. So just think about it, gentlemen. And in the meantime, I shouldn't leave town, either of you.
0: What's the matter with him?
2: What's the matter? He still thinks I did the robbery.
0: But how could you? He said it was at 7:00, and we were on the fairground with you.
3: We know that.
0: I remember. We saw you outside the Noah's Ark. Wait a minute. That was at 7:30.
2: Well?
0: You could have robbed that old man, you know. You could have run 2 miles in 30 minutes.

0: think it's wise coming round to the old man's house like this?
1: Look, there's only one way to settle this. This old fool was mistaken, and I'm going to make him admit it.
2: Mr. Higginbottom, you're not going to beat him up again, are you?
1: I'll beat you up in a minute. Now, not a word when this fella comes to the door until I tell him you're my witnesses. Then you tell him the truth.
0: Oh, yes, it might well make him think again when he realizes you have proof of your innocence.
1: Ah, there you are, you old fool.
3: Help! Keep away from me, you robber.
1: Now, listen, you old twit. You want your eyes tested. If you don't tell the police you made a mistake about me, you're going to be in trouble.
2: That's telling him, Mr. Higginbottom.
3: Now, look, you don't frighten me. You and these other two skinny heads you brought with you.
0: We are Mr. Higginbottom's witnesses.
2: Yes, it's 3-1.
3: Oh, you're all going to beat me up, are you? Well, you've picked the wrong time. There's somebody in here who'll sort the lot of you out. Sergeant Dixon, come here, quick.
2: The sergeant's here. We'll make the old man tell the truth, quick. Twist his arm.
3: There you are, Sergeant. He's here again, threatening me. He says if I don't tell you I'm mistaken, I'll be for it.
1: I said nothing of the kind, Sergeant. I just said he'd be in trouble.
4: All right, Mr. Jackson, leave it to me. You go back in the house. Now, look here, Mr. Higginbottom. You're the one who's in trouble. And you're getting in deeper every minute, coming round here and trying to intimidate the old man.
0: No. Mr. Higginbottom was doing nothing of the kind.
2: No, he just said there was only one thing to do. Settle the old fool and make him admit he was wrong.

0: Father, are you going out tonight? It's turned 8:30.
1: Well, I've been waiting for Higgy. It doesn't look as though he's coming. It's not like him to miss his pint on a Saturday night.
2: Maybe he's practicing for when they put him on bread and water.
3: It's not funny, Jimmy. I was talking to Mrs. Higginbottom and she's very upset.
0: Yeah, so is Ozzy.
2: Get away. He's only upset in case they don't put his dad in jail.
1: I don't understand why it hasn't been cleared up before now. I mean, Higgy went to the police station, I understand, to sort it out.
2: Yes, but they didn't believe him. The sergeant said... What's for tea?
0: The sergeant said, what's for tea?
2: Did he? Oh, well, I suppose coppers have to eat as well.
4: Hello, can I come in? I came round the back because my feet were dirty and you have a scraper at the back. My boots, not my feet. They're clean. It was open so I came in. No, not the scraper, the door, but if you don't want me to, I can go round the front and ring the bell if I'm interrupting.
1: Shut the door and your mouth. I mean, I'll sit down.
4: Yeah, oh, hello, you're here. I thought you'd be at the Rose and Crown with Mr. Higginbottom celebrating.
0: What are you talking about, Alfie?
4: My Uncle Charlie. Well, but Mr. Higginbottom, but it was my Uncle Charlie who saw him.
1: Your Uncle Charlie saw Higginbottom in the pub celebrating?
4: No, on the fairground, so he couldn't have committed the robbery because my Uncle Charlie has a coconut shy and he remembers Mr. Higginbottom being there at 7:00. Because he threw 6 balls and said he'd knock his head off because it was stuck on with glue. No, not my uncle's head. The coconut.
3: You mean your uncle proved Mr. Higginbottom was innocent because he saw him on the fairground at 7:00?
4: Yeah, that's what I said.
2: Only you said it in double Dutch.
1: Well, that's great. No wonder Higgy's celebrating. I'll away down there and join him.
0: Well, I'm very pleased.
4: Yeah, and I bet Jimmy's pleased. And Mr. Brocklebank, because now the police know they were telling the truth.
3: Well, what about?
2: Never mind that. Grandad, hadn't you better be going before they run out of beer?
0: Just a minute. Alfie, what did Jimmy and Mr. Brocklebank tell the police?
4: They saw Mr. Higginbottom on the fairground.
2: Oh, heck.
0: Jimmy, do you mean you went to the fairground after all? You didn't stay at home with Mr. Brocklebank?
2: Well, Mama, I could say yes and I could say no.
0: Well, what are you going to say?
2: If I can get to that door first, goodbye.
5: Those involved with the Clitheroe Kid this week were Peter Sinclair as grandfather, Patricia Burke as mother, Danny Ross as Alfie Hall, Diana Day as Susan, Tony Melody as Mr. Higginbottom, Colin Edwin as Humphrey Brocklebank, and John Graham as Sergeant Dixon and the Old Man. The recorded program was written by James Casey and Frank Roscoe, produced by James Casey, and starred Jimmy Clitheroe as the Kid himself.
2: Know everything was sorted out. The police got the right man. Mr. Higginbottom got an apology from the old fella. And I got me granddad's slipper on me, you know what. Oh, Susan stopped and watched because she thought I'd cry. And she was dead right. I yelled the place down. Ta-ra!
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8: From the Sky News Centre at midnight, Andy Burnham's addressed MPs for the first time as Prime Minister, telling them Britain is not where any of us wish it to be. During a statement in the Commons, he's vowed to take stronger public control of services like water and transport and to meet the climate challenge. He says Britain must be blunt about what went wrong, but Tory leader Kemi Badenoch's sceptical.
9: On this side of the House, we understand that this country's problems will not be solved by lofty promises alone. Yeah. In the end, the Prime Minister will be judged on what he actually delivers.
8: Meanwhile, Sir Keir Starmer's officially quit as an MP. His announcement triggers a by-election in the Holborn and St Pancras constituency. Nepal's army says a British man's among 119 people rescued yesterday following devastating floods. The number of those killed in the disaster across the country and neighbouring Tibet has topped 1,000. The family of a 7-year-old girl who died in a house fire along with her aunt say their beloved daughter will be missed beyond words. Valentina Foster and Natalie McDonald, who was 34, died in Grangetown near Middlesbrough last week. A man's appeared in court charged with their murders. Well, our reporter Shingi Marike has been at Teesside Magistrates Court.
10: We also heard another charge in a separate incident the day before, which was also read out in court. That was one count of intentional strangulation, a separate issue said to have happened the day before the fire. Jaden Wright has been remanded in custody. He will next appear at Teesside Crown Court on the 3rd of September.
8: Manchester City have agreed a deal with Chelsea to sign Enzo Fernandez for a record equaling £125 million. The fee matches a British transfer record set last summer when Liverpool signed Alexander Isak from Newcastle. And Jonathan Bailey's pulled out of the London revival of Sunday in the Park with George. It follows the exit of his Wicked co-star Ariana Grande, who recently revealed she'd be taking a step back from public life. The production was due out next year. That's the latest from Sky News. I'm Daryl Jackson.
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2: Parliament for the first time as Prime Minister. He's told MPs he wants stronger public control of key services like water and transport. The PM's also pledged to meet the climate challenge to boost defence spending and look at every facet of the cost of living crisis.
3: We can make this next decade better than the last. We can lift the prospects of all our people and places. We can put more power into every postcode. We can let Britain believe again.
2: Meanwhile, Sir Keir Starmer's officially resigned as an MP, sparking a North London by-election. The former Prime Minister says he'll focus on new work on international affairs. Tom Baldwin, who's written a biography about Sir Keir, thinks he'll be relieved.
4: He didn't want to hang around staring at the back of Andy Burnham's head. He didn't want to be a Ted Heath or a Margaret Thatcher, you know, causing trouble from the back benches or sulking away. He wants to get on with his life. And I think this is the best thing for him, best thing for his family and best thing for his government.
2: Meanwhile, Green Party leader Zach Polanski hasn't ruled out running for his Holborn and St Pancras constituents.